0: I ever stop since my name's Saxon. Because, and it don't make sense to have to fight so hard. I mean, we went, you know, we went years without any fencing. Why would we have to go years without fencing when everybody knows, like right from the healthcare down to the forestry to the wildlife, everybody knows where the brush is to. Everybody knows where we have people killed. I mean, we, like, say by the Welcome to Green Bay. Sign. I mean, I was lobbying for years on behalf of SWPC and myself, lobbying for years to try to get that brush cut. So after we got three crosses, we got the brush cut. Mm-hmm. I mean, Brian, it don't make sense.
1: And when you say the three crosses, just so people know, those delineate fatalities on the highway due to moose?
0: Yes, sir, exactly. And one of them only in their 40s. And it's terrible. So please, government, provincial and federal, take this very serious. If you're going to keep the number of moose in the province that you got to keep for the public or for the outfitters or whatever, please protect the people. Now, I know speed could be a problem. Yes, people speeds, and we need more RCMP on the highway. I love seeing the RCMP vehicles parked on the highway. Mm. We need more parked on the highway because at least it could bring people down and slow them down a bit.
1: But, we know it absolutely does. And Patty said it, we've all know it. It's a very common, straightforward thing. You park a squad car on the side of the road or a patrol car, and it's just automatic.
0: Yeah. Well, I drove at a Grand Falls Windsor last night around 9 o'clock. So now the evenings are getting shorter, as you know. Mm-hmm. So around 9 o'clock is just a duckish, eh?
1: Yep.
0: Now, that brush cut back last fall and the spring, oh, my God, it's a blessing. I thank everybody. It's a blessing. Now you can see that moose, even when it's duckies, because that's when they're on the go,
1: yep.
0: Early morning or late or at that time at night. And so it's a blessing that it's cut back and you can see the moose before he's through your windshield. So, provincial government, if you listen to VOCM, I'm sure you do, please take this serious. Like, the brush needs to be cut by Globertown. We need the brush cut in Terranova National Park before we got a fatality.
1: And
0: we got... Oh,
1: I was just going to say, Eugene, just before I let go, and you're right, we got to get going, but I just wanted to mention, I thought of you when Prime Minister Carney was speaking in Gros Morne there a couple of weeks or a week ago, and he referenced, you know, wow, beautiful, you know, talking about the beautiful, you know, the park and everything that comes with it. And he also referenced, and you know, you have, and he mentioned the number of moose per square kilometer in the park, but he didn't mention any kind of risk with it. He just kind of mentioned, and I thought of you immediately, how much you probably would have appreciated an add-on line that said, but we really have to take care of that problem here as well.
0: Yeah, yes, and I'll make this quick. Like, years ago, I went to a meeting at the university in Cornerbrook, and it was about the moose eating the trees in Gros Morne National Park. And I went there because it was killing our people in Gros Morne National Park. So I got up and raised my hand, and I said, we should have a hunt in the park. You'll never see a hunt in the park. Well, I said, why not? Nothing happened there after October month. So we did get a hunt in the park. And I went to Welkendale that fall and just see what people would say, talk to the public. And they said, look, you should look out there. There's a moose in the back of the truck. Now, that could be true as windshield.
1: Yeah.
0: We need some. You know what I mean? We have 5,200 moose in Gros Morne National Park at the time. It's gross.
1: Yes,
0: people,
1: sir,
0: got killed.
1: Loud and clear, Eugene. Yep.
0: Yeah, you're on board, I'm sure. And I'm sure your brother is, because he's been on board with me all the time.
1: Yes, sir, he is.
0: Sean. Yeah, yeah. Anyway, you guys have a good weekend, and thank you, VOCM. God bless you.
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1: And welcome back to the program. Let's go right to line number 3. And Phil Rendell with Special Olympics NL, you're on the air.
13: Hey, Brian, how you doing?
1: Hey, great. And speaking of good news, we're trying to really block the show with it as much as we can to offset some of the other stuff. But are athletes on the way? Special Olympic Games, Summer Games in Medicine Hat. This is great. When do they leave? Or when do you leave?
13: Correct. So, yeah, I'm just calling to kind of put it on everybody's radar here in the province that we head to Medicine Hat, Alberta for the 2026 Special Olympics Canada Summer Games. We leave on Sunday with our delegate of 60 team members, 36 of which are Special Olympic athletes here in the province.
1: Yeah, I'm looking at the list of them, the coaches and the people who are involved with this. Does it get any more rewarding? I'm just asking.
13: No, definitely not. This is definitely the pinnacle of sport for us.
1: Yeah.
13: It's awesome to get out there, bring all these athletes out for a once-in-a-lifetime opportunity. For some of them, it's, you know, their fifth or sixth games, but for some of them, it's the first time that they've ever, you know, left the province. So it's a huge opportunity.
1: When you say, I noticed a poster, it talks about the Somp Warriors participating. Shout out to the Somp Warriors. Who are the Somp Warriors?
13: That would be the SOMP Warriors. So that would be the Special Olympics Mount Pearl Warriors.
1: There you go. Okay,
13: so
1: I'm looking at the acronym.
13: So we have... Yeah, we have 14 different clubs right across the province.
1: Right.
13: And so some of our clubs, like we have the Mount Pearl Warriors, we have the St. John's Explorers, all the way out as far as the Lab West Biglanders in Labrador.
1: Sure.
13: So those 14 clubs kind of represent all of our athletes across the province.
1: You know, I could try and attempt to, you know, describe what this means to the athletes and to the people, to the athletes, the coaches, and the staff that do this incredible work, rewarding work. But I'm going to let you, what does this mean to the athletes that compete at the Special Olympics that you've seen over your experience?
13: Yeah, I mean, it's huge. Like I said, it's, you know, for some of our athletes, it's that the highest level of sport that they'll compete in. And they get to compete on a national stage. So they get to kind of show off the skills and you know, all the hard work and dedication that they put into each individual sport. And if I could quickly plug, if you really want to see that firsthand, we're going to be doing our athlete send-off this Saturday, so tomorrow, from 4 to 5:30 p.m. at the Bruno Center, so the Inco building at Munn, up in the lecture hall up there. So
1: nice.
13: We're going to be basically sending off all of our athletes. We're going to do a draft presentation where we draft all of our athletes to the team. We're going to do an athlete walkout, some special remarks from some guests. And yeah, it's just going to be a great experience for everybody involved, and it's open to the public. everybody's welcome to attend.
1: Yeah, if you're needed some smiles around you and goosebumps and positivity and just sheer happiness, this is the place to be. And not only that, the experience of the trip itself, you know, the group of them going away like this to another place, another part of the country, the people they'll meet, those friendships there, it's like I said, it's just goosebump territory for me. That's all I can say. Love it, love it, love it.
13: Yeah, you and me both. It's an amazing experience for sure. And I always, you know, even at a provincial level, I always try to promote, you know, volunteering as well with the organization. It's, you know, we never hear a bad thing about volunteers volunteering with us. They, you know, it's always positive experiences. They get to work closely with the athletes. It's, it's pretty positive environment all around.
1: Yeah, and, you know, this isn't all about, as we know, not about the golds, silver or bronze, but the accomplishments and the participation goes without saying. But I'll bet we do have a few medal hopes and diamonds in the rough, are there, that you'd like to single out maybe?
13: 100%. So, like I said, we got 36 athletes competing in 7 different sports over in Medicine Hat. There's 10 sports in total. But like I said, our athletes will be competing in 7 sports, and there's 1,700 participants going. So there's lots of competition out there, but we've got some very, very top level athletes that are going to be representing Newfoundland and Labrador. So we're really excited about that. And it's going to be a great experience. And all of our athletes are super pumped, super excited to get out there. And the countdown's on.
1: Oh, I was just going to say, the countdown, it can't come soon enough. I'll bet you there's a lot of sleeplessness going on. I'll guarantee it.
13: Just a little bit. Just a little bit.
1: What time is the flight on Sunday?
13: Don't even want to talk about it. We got to be at the airport for 5 a.m.
1: That's what I was thinking.
13: I think we take off around 6:45. Yeah. And then we land in Calgary, and then it's about a 3-hour bus ride to Medicine Hat.
1: Oh, wow.
13: So, yeah, it's going to be a long day for our athletes, but that's, you know, they know what they're signing up for, and they've been preparing for this. We do 2 training camps prior to going away to nationals, which kind of gets our athletes used to that, the rigor of national games and traveling as a team and making sure that they're up to the challenge.
1: No question. Well, look, Phil, I wish you all nothing but the best. I'm sure it's going to be an incredibly life experience, memories incredible that you'll take them with him forever. Good luck with everything, the trip, and I look forward to a call back from you when you return and fill us in on how it all went.
13: For sure, yeah. And like I said, I'll be doing all the media relations out there, so I'll be sending you guys updates day by day. And feel free to reach out if you want to do any stories while we're out there or when we get back. More than happy to do that as well.
1: Sounds great. Great. Safe travels. Awesome. and congratulations on everything, and good luck.
13: Thank you so much.
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1: Welcome back to the program. Line number one, the coordinator for the Logie Bay Middle Cove Outer Cove Museum, Sarah Mooney, you're on the air.
14: Good morning, Brian. How are you?
1: Good morning. Long time no speak. How are things?
14: I know. I only called in just last week, but we've got more stuff on the go at the museum, and we're hoping to get the word out.
1: Oh, well, listen, this is the way to do it. Go for it. What do you got?
14: All right, so we've got 2 things coming up. This Sunday, as part of the Festival of Friends out here in Logie Bay, Middle Cove, Outer Cove, we're doing a pop-up vintage market. Oop. The idea is that, like, if people like old things, you like collecting antiques, you like collecting vintage, you probably also like museums filled with lots of old things. So we're trying to bring people in through the door.
1: Love it. Nostalgia is in vogue, no question.
14: Yeah, and it's very exciting. We've got 14 vendors lined up, so all different small businesses. A lot of them are vintage clothing, vintage and antique furniture and household items, but we also have some really cool artisans coming in. So it's really a diverse kind of mix that we have, and it's going to be all in the museum, which is kind of cool. It's a first. So we're basically transforming the museum into a mini market, so to speak.
1: I love it. The events you've got going on down there, you're like, shaking it up and making it new and different, and variety is the spice of life. And this is great, all the different events you're at. Like, I mean, it's just the enthusiasm is palpable right through the phone. So listen, if I'm around. I'm looking at just think of a Facebook post you have here, and just the old TVs and that thing, for example. You know, I love it. It'll be really interesting to see what comes out.
14: Amazing. Yeah, we're super excited about it. So yeah, it's going to be from 11 a.m. to 3 on Sunday, and we're located at 744 Logie Bay Road. But I have two things to talk about, if you can give me time this morning. I know it's always quite busy, especially on Fridays.
1: No, I looked at it. We got a few minutes. Go for it.
14: Amazing. Okay, so on top of the market, we also are launching a brand new weekly program next week. And it's a partnership between us and the Torbay History House and the Torbay Folk Arts Society. So essentially, we're doing programming every Wednesday in August up until September 2nd, so throughout the rest of the summer, for babies and toddlers. And it's specifically with folk musicians that are through the Folk Arts Society. So essentially, from 3 p.m. to 4 p.m. on Wednesdays, we're inviting people to come in with their, you know, on the poster we say 0 to 24 months, but we're not super picky. Mm-hmm. If you want to bring, you know, an older toddler or what have you to come and hang out. It's essentially a trad session, a trad music session for babies and toddlers. It's super good for their development.
1: Fantastic. And yep.
14: We call it Wiggles. We're calling it Wednesday Wiggles. So it's
1: no copyright infringement. No copyright infringement there, I hope, on the actual Wiggles.
14: Oh my God, I didn't even think about that. No, I don't think so.
1: I think you're good.
14: We should copyright it.
1: Yeah. Anyway, sorry.
14: Yeah. So it starts next Wednesday. No, you're good. So yeah, it starts next Wednesday, and it's going to be a little bit later in the day. I was talking to some of my friends who have babies and young ones, and apparently there's nothing really on the go at 3 o'clock. A lot of stuff happens in the morning for people with babies, but when they wake up in the afternoon and they need something to do, there's a complete gap. So we're hoping to kind of fill that gap and get more people in through the door at the museum. But also, you know, it's so important for babies' development to get exposed to music. It does incredible things. My mom's probably listening. She's a developmental psychologist. So she's like, I gave you all these stats. You're forgetting them. But there's a ton of research and statistics that have gone into the role that music can play for babies. Plus, you're never too young to go to a trad performance.
1: God, no.
14: My dad's a folk singer, so I've been going since, honestly, probably two months old. So.
1: Well, get them while they're young, as I say, right? Get it in the head, get it in the brain,
14: exactly.
1: Get it in the bones, in the blood, and, it'll be through with them forever.
14: Exactly. And actually learning music and music notes and kind of getting exposed to music at a young age is almost equivalent in the brain to learning a second language.
1: Mm-hmm.
14: It has the same kind of neurodevelopmental impact. So it's super good. We're also just really stoked because the musicians are phenomenal. People don't really know much about our museum, so we're trying to get more folks out, and it's going to be a fun time. I've already ordered little baby maracas for them to shake and play along with it. It's going to be super fun. Starts on Wednesday, and then anyone who's interested in the vintage market, that's Sunday. Sorry, I'm cutting you off.
1: No. I love the enthusiasm, the positivity, and just the upbeatness of it all. It's fantastic. Anything else?
14: Nope, that's it for now.
1: Okay. Well, listen, that's a lot, right. But it's great stuff. And maybe you're just going to have to change the name. It's the Logie Bay Middle Cove, Outer Cove Museum and Event Center.
14: Maybe so. Although we don't want to compete with the Justina Center because they're quite busy. And they're just down the road. So
1: yes.
14: I might get in a bit of trouble for that.
1: Co-Event Center.
14: Co-Event. But yeah.
1: Fantastic.
14: We're just very excited to have people in the museum. And anytime anyone wants to come visit, like, we're open from Wednesdays to Sundays. And it's completely free for any visitors, both during our events and outside. Anyone who wants to come, say hi. We'll put the kettle on and come in and learn about the history.
1: But that's as good a pitch as I, a better pitch than I could have made. So there you go. Sarah, thanks for this. Yeah, we're right at the news. But look, the lines are open for you. Let us know how all these events are going. It's great enthusiasm, great options for families. And like you said, you know, the stuff for kids and all the rest of it. It's great work you're doing and great promotion, too. So I appreciate it. Thanks a lot.
14: Thanks for having us on.
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1: Line number one, John, you're on the air.
21: Good morning. How are you doing?
1: Excellent. Thank you. For a Friday, can't see the road for the fog, but it's Friday.
21: I know I laughed when I was thinking about what I was calling in about, to be honest with you.
1: So did I.
21: I'm the race director for a new triathlon that replaced the one that had gone on for about 40 years out at the Rotary Sunshine Park at Healy's Pond on Thorburn Road.
1: I recall it well. So, yep.
21: Yeah. So I was involved in that former event, and so I'm a triathlon Newfoundland and Labrador, and we're just calling in to advise the general public that on Sunday morning there are going to be some road disruptions until 10:30 a.m., but what I've got done this year, as a change from other years, is that we've only got one side of the road closed. So the bike route that leaves Healy's Pond goes up Thorburn Road towards Portugal Cove, goes on to Tolt Road, mm-hmm. comes back Tolt Road to Old Broad Cove Road, and then back down Bennett's Road. So it's a big square. It's one side of the road only. So the roads are open to drivers. It's just that they've got to go in the opposite direction to our cyclists.
1: Whoa.
21: And
1: yeah.
21: So we're hoping that that's a positive change, because in previous years, Bennett's Road used to be closed completely, and that was a real kind of inconvenience for the public out there. And so we're hoping that that's going to be a positive change for people, that basically the longest they're going to have to drive is 4 kilometers out of their way, right? Because where it's a rectangle. Yeah.
1: Understood. Safety is the first thing that jumps to mind with that. So as long as drivers behave themselves, if you have both just separated by the solid line, right?
21: Well, it's not separated by the solid line.
1: I'm sure it'll be pylons. I mean, yeah. On the same road, yeah.
21: So Sorry. Yeah, and we've got traffic marshals out there as well, so we'd appreciate the public's patience with that. The RNC is going to be out there as well assisting us. Yeah. And the roads are going to be open again at 10:30. So, again, previous years, it used to be quite a bit longer, but we've kind of streamlined stuff this year to try and be considerate of the fact that we are operating on public streets, and we don't want to have the, you know, interfere with the comings and goings. And in particular, I did hear the ad just then, which we're aware of the 5K going on out there in that area as well.
1: Mm-hmm.
21: So, again, just to reiterate to the public that the Porchville Coast St. Phillips area is going to be pretty busy on Sunday morning if they don't have to go there until 11, because the 5K said it was over at 11 on your ad, and we're done with the roads at 10:30.
1: Right.
21: Maybe that's probably advisable, right?
1: Yeah, I mean, on the surface, you know, I mean, we're trying to meet everyone literally halfway, hey?
21: Yeah, well, and this is it, right? And apparently I've been told by the town of Porchville called St. Phillips, if I don't bring sunshine, I can't have the triathlon. So
1: pressure's on you. It's too bad you're not down on the Buren.
21: Well, this is it. So the pressure is on. I got an order put in for sunshine, and hopefully it gets delivered.
1: If you get anywhere with that, send me along your contact, will you?
21: I tell you, I'll have a product that people are willing to buy for sure.
1: If that comes true. And, of course, you know, being at the Rotary Sunshine Park, it would only be fitting that this go on the Sunshine Triathlon with a bit of sun at the Sunshine Park. So we got to have the trifecta, right? Literally.
21: Well, and I tell you, we looked at the forecast last night for what it's worth, and it actually says the winds are supposed to be 2 kilometers an hour. Now, I don't even know how that's possible, boss. So it's a start, right?
1: It is a start. The winds, you know, oh, my God. I don't even know what to say about that. When there's calm winds in this province, I feel like I'm on vacation somewhere, you know, when there's just nothing blowing the head off you.
21: Well, this is it. And, I mean, I was involved with the Kids of Steel Triathlon at Barring Park on Regatta Day. And, I mean, the winds just came up out of nowhere.
1: Yeah.
21: It was dead calm. And then I was hanging on to the tent legs of the tent that I was underneath doing public address announcements. And I was lucky there was a couple of people with reflexes like cats, because they grabbed the other legs of the tent, or they would have been airborne, right?
1: Yeah. And now we know how we're, you know, imagine offshore. Out to grab a few fish in the food fishery, and then when that happens, because it does. So not to throw completely sidearm in there, but you know what I'm saying.
21: I'm turning green thinking about it, to be honest with you.
1: I will say this, lack of wind, that'll be great for, you know, I mean, look, the Tote Road is no easy, that's a climb. That's a great climb. That's a pretty big climb on a bike.
21: Yeah. And I've heard that from people. Now, I'm a cyclist and triathlete myself.
1: Yep.
21: So, I mean, I said to people, yeah, so what you got to realize is if you're going uphill on a circle loop, you're coming downhill too. So.
1: Yeah. With the speeds, yeah. Well, it's just, obviously, right? It's something new you're trying by just separating the road as opposed to shutting it down altogether. And as you said, there'll be marshals and police, and the road will be separated by, will it be like pylons or an actual hard line or a rope or something?
21: Oh, no, no. We're going to have pylons there, and we're going to have marshals, basically. And the marshals are not there to tell people, sorry, boy, you're stuck on your street for the morning.
1: No.
21: The marshals are there as lookouts to advise the public that there's an event going on. And then, I mean, we've got 100 participants. It's not like we got – I did Ironman Ottawa last Sunday, and they had 3,000 participants. So it's not like there's going to be bumper-to-bumper traffic, right?
1: Mm-hmm. Yep.
21: So, I mean, the marshals are just there kind of as a lookout so that somebody can not have to poke their nose in their car out on the edge of the street like we all have to do, you know, making a turn, and just say, yes, boy, you're good to go on, no?
1: Yep. Right? Absolutely. Just to direct and keep things copacetic.
21: Yes, exactly, right? And so, I mean, we're hoping for a great event, and we're hoping that we have minimal impact on the convenience of the general public out there, and we're hoping that it's the start of you know, a bigger and better event in the triathlon community in Newfoundland and Labrador.
1: How's the registration, John?
21: Well, we traditionally get around 100 to 150 people. Now, again, this year, the Newfoundland Labrador Summer Games is on the go this weekend as well, right? And as you can imagine, a lot of active children have active parents, and that includes triathletes. So our numbers for a first-year event, I'm thrilled. I've been directing events of various sorts, 5Ks and stuff like that, for probably 25 years. And a first-time event getting, you know, near what is taking the place of in the first year is fantastic, right?
1: Yeah.
21: And another example, the Paradise Triathlon last year reimagined their event and went with kind of a trail style event. And they got 50 people last year, and then this year they were pushing 100.
1: Wow.
21: So, you know, so, and those are the type of numbers you're going to get in triathlon, because where it's an outdoor sport, of course, I mean, you're cycling outdoors, you're swimming outdoors, there's a hesitancy on the part of people to kind of invest in that kind of stuff. And I mean, like, it's 15 degrees here now. I was up in Ottawa last weekend, and it was 35. So it's a we're definitely an indoor sport province,
1: yeah,
21: right?
1: Absolutely. And this just in, John,

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1: I'm Brian Medore. Initial indications are that a sudden death in Happy Valley Goose Bay was not suspicious. RCMP say the preliminary report from the chief medical examiner indicates that the cause of death is not suspicious. Police did investigate an altercation earlier involving the deceased man. However, his injuries were considered minor and are not believed to be a contributing factor to his death. RCMP are asking residents to refrain from spreading speculation and rumor online related to the incident. An investigation into a situation in which two children from another province were placed in care in a home in Newfoundland and Labrador ended up being physically abused and off the radar of social workers for almost 2 years is critical of both provinces involved. VOCM's Sarah Strickland reports.
2: The two children were placed in a home in this province with two caregivers in April 2021, but neither the originating province nor this province did any monitoring or checking on their status. It was thought that they were on an extended visit to NL. The report, titled Off the Radar, found that there had been no planning, monitoring, or oversight of the children's placement by NL social workers during the extended stay in this province or the 2 years the children had remained in the province. In fact, there was no documented discussion between the two provinces that the children had been residing in Newfoundland and Labrador for 2 years. Social workers miss what should have been a red flag when the kids were taken to public health for immunization shots 1 year after being here, but officials could find no record of them being in the system. The nurse doing the injections raised the matter with the government department responsible for children, but the department did not delve deeper into the matter. Eventually, police laid charges related to the maltreatment of the children. Advocate Wilma McGinnis makes 4 recommendations to government to close some of the loopholes.
1: RCMP have seized cocaine from a home in Labrador, but have yet to lay drug charges. Police raided the home, which is located on Brett Street in Happy Valley Goose Bay, on Wednesday, seizing cocaine and items consistent with drug trafficking. A 38-year-old woman was held in custody in relation to an existing warrant for her arrest on an unrelated matter. 36-year-old man was released without charges. A man is facing a slew of charges after a woman was assaulted and injured in Cornerbrook yesterday. A woman was found around mid-afternoon outside a home on Crestview Avenue with injuries which were not considered to be life-threatening. RNC located 38-year-old Neil Peddle inside the home and charged him with assault with a weapon, forcible confinement, being unlawfully in a dwelling, and breach of a probation order. He was held in custody. Stats Canada says the country's jobs numbers beat economists' expectations in July. Employment fell to its lowest in 2 years. That's your news. I'm Brian Medore.
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1: St. John's Metro and the rest of the Avalon, nice clear night tonight. Temperature in the mid-teens, sunny and 17 on Saturday, sunny 18 on Sunday. Clarenville, Central Newfoundland, tonight bit of cloud, 14 for a low. Overnight, Saturday, cloud and 22, and Sunday, mix of sunshine and cloud and 23. And for the South Coast, clear 13 tonight, sunny and the mid-20s for Saturday. West Coast, Southwest Coast, Northern Peninsula, clear and 15 tonight, sunny and 24 all weekend.
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4: Let's go right to line number 2. And Jonathan Rowe, Conservative Member of Parliament for Terra Nova, the Peninsulas. You're on the air.
5: Good day, Brian. How are you?
4: Pretty good. How'd you enjoy the regatta? I saw you and your cohorts hanging around down there. Good times.
5: It was certainly a good regatta. Never managed to get a candy apple, but maybe next year.
4: It's too bad Lars isn't still open downtown St. John's. They were the best candy apples of all time.
5: Yeah, that's right. But yeah. I had a much more exciting day the day after regatta.
4: Right.
5: As you know, we had a press conference,
4: yes, sir,
5: and it was a very exciting one. I mean, Canada has committed 2%, working towards 5% of our GDP to go towards defense.
4: Mm-hmm.
5: And our Navy needs a lot of their fleet replaced and also new ships for our Coast Guard and Navy as well. So, I mean, why not Newfoundland and Labrador? And that was a conversation I started as soon as I went into politics and started amongst my conservative colleagues and brought the Shadow Minister James Bazan down to Newfoundland.

0: a few months ago to tour these facilities, some facilities that we have available in Newfoundland. And, you know, we have an unemployment rate of over 70% of our unionized workers. That was put in the Telegram, numbers brought out by Trades NL in March of 2026. 70% of ununionized workers unemployed in Newfoundland and Labrador. So we have the workforce, right? We have the facilities. I mean, you look at Marystown. You've got the Cowhead facility down there that built oil rigs. You know, they've had their hands in the Hebron, the Sea Rose, the Hibernia. They have employed up to 800 workers down there. They've got 14,000 square meters, not square feet, square meters of enclosed fabrication space on an ice-free port, deep water port. I mean, you look at the Bull Iron facility, you've got these massive warehouses, both wide and tall, that are able to accommodate so many components of shipbuilding. Then you've got the our Port of Argentia down there, which just has a bunch of flat land and a huge port down there. Dock, I think, was over 300 meters, I think, is what it is, with an expansion. I mean, these are perfect facilities that have built oil rigs in the past, that have got the workforce ready to go, that has the colleges to train people in welding and millwrights and carpentry, all the trades that we're ready. We are so prepared for this. We are ahead of the game in most of the country because we have the not only the workforce, but we have these billion-dollar facilities sitting idle. So also as Newfoundland Labrador, we're positioned very well for this. So the Conservatives, you know, they introduced the National Shipbuilding Strategy
1: When you say they, you mean you.
0: Oh, sorry, no. The National Shipbuilding Strategy was brought before, into right. by the Conservative, but yes, right, that's right. But now, yes. myself, we and our party, Pierre sure. Poilievre, they came on board and wanted to expand that and calling on the Liberal government to expand the National Building Strategy to include Newfoundland and Labrador and possibly these ports in our riding in our Argentia, Bull Arm and Cowhead facility in Marystown. So this was a great big announcement, Brian, and I really appreciate you getting me on the air today mm-hmm. to speak about how exciting it is. I mean, in Nova Scotia, the Irving Shipyard mm-hmm. employs up to 1,500 employees all year round, right? Yep. For 10 years or more. Like, so this is generational employment with big numbers. So, I mean, this could be huge for our economy wherever it could happen to in Newfoundland and Labrador.
1: Yeah, and the federal Liberals, the government right now, hasn't said that we won't be part of the National Shipbuilding Strategy. It just hasn't been said to what extent. I mean, we know we got local subcontracts that are flying, whether it's New Dock, whether it's the other, I can't remember the company right now, but they have an engineering and industrial firm. I'm trying to remember. They're working on Navy class, the River class destroyers. And I heard your leader, Pierre Poilievre, mentioning the corvettes and that sort of thing, that kind of work that could be done. There's no question. I mean, we have it. And the workforce, as you said, you know, it's not like we're not experienced and don't have the expertise. There's just so much coming down the pipe right now that everybody seems to be holding in a holding pattern to see what happens. If Beta Nord, you know, gets the green light next year, that's going to put that's going to change things immensely, especially with the floating dry dock they've been talking about at Bull Arm. So you're right. I mean, look, there's no reason why we shouldn't be. And it's great that the Conservative Party is forcing that needle. Absolutely.
0: Yeah, and yeah, I think you talked about the Bay of Nord and building that dry ship, and that falls into this big picture here. Yep. We can move that dry dock wherever it needs to be. We can build those additional supply ships for the Navy and unannounced work, perhaps a spin-offs or submarine procurements and stuff like that. And then there's also there's going to be decommission of the old ships, mm-hmm. and that may be part of this strategy as well. So we definitely need to keep up the conversation and really put that forward. And hopefully, if we form government next election. And we'll be able to guarantee that work comes here. But hopefully it starts before then. You know, I want to see this happen sooner than later. I'm calling on the Liberals to make this happen, and it's the right thing to do for Newfoundland and Labrador. It's the right thing to do for Canada. We need to we've got the biggest coastline in Canada, I think in the world, actually, to defend, and we need to have an impressive Navy and an equipped Navy to do so, and why not build here at home some of the best tradespeople we can find in the world.
1: Yep, and absolutely. Leader Poilievre mentioned there, you know, no one's going to get involved in the contract awarding and that sort of thing. I mean, you they have to be bid on, and they have to be assessed. So there's never any guarantees. But it's just it's counterintuitive to think that us here in our position, with the experience we have, with the deep water ports that we have in Bull Arm and elsewhere, our gentia, the facilities that are there, they're on bust, and had a little bit of a layback with the lay down of all the pylons towards the wind power, towards wind energy. There was sort of a pause on that recently. So, you know, and Mayor of Placentia, Jamie Neville, is all in on this. I heard him speaking how he welcomed the words from the Conservative Party on while Mr. Pelliev was here, and you guys were up at, I think you're up at Dave Brazel's place. Were you up at McNiven's up there?
0: Yeah, we're up at McNiven's, yeah. And the night before, and had a few events. But yeah, we had a few of the mayors come down, including John Pickett from Clarenville, Jamie Neville there from. We had a representation, Monty Pettipaw from Whitburn, the mayor of Marystown, Jerry Brenton, wanted to make it out, but unfortunately had prior commitments, as well as some other mayors in the area. So I mean, it was a big announcement. But like you said, you know, the Kiewit, we see Kiewit having some discussions with the defense, national defense committees and places. We see the Bull Arm facilities owned by the province. I mean, they're anybody can come in and propose to them that they want to build. Same thing with the Port of Argentia being owned by the port, not a specific company. There's so much room, so many opportunities here for companies to come in and say, we can do this here. And to me, this is makes us, that even adds more to the conversation, saying we are ready to be equipped. We just need to push this forward.
1: Yeah, and do you, like, I mean, as I said, there's nothing saying that the Liberal government will not. They just haven't singled us out, which again, you know, people are sort of, certainly the Premier has made overtures, you know, wondering. I mean, obviously, defense contract-wise, we were mentioned in the same breath, and those subcontracts are there. It just seems very early in the process, and of course, the two big shipyards are getting the load of it, right? The BC out in Vancouver and in Halifax, as you said.
0: Absolutely. And there's no, you know, there's no reason why we can't share that wealth around the country. And we're not really asking for it. We're not asking for our fair share. We're also saying, look, this is the best place to expand. Yeah. We're not asking for our fair share. We're saying, look, we already have the infrastructure. We already have these shipbuilding facilities that are ready to go. You know, it's a lot cheaper to even start here than start from scratch anywhere else. So it's a win-win situation.
1: Location, location, location. And Jonathan, one last thing before I ask you on federal front. What do you think? Any predictions for the three by-elections upcoming the end of this month?
0: Oh, I haven't been paying attention much to them, actually. I've been very focused on the constituents here, traveling around the riding, hearing from constituents here at home, and making sure that I'm ready to bring their voices back to Ottawa when I get back there. And, of course, also relaying all the messages and working very hard to get this announcement ready and to deal with all the stakeholders and everything going forth now. So I haven't been paying much attention, perhaps not as much as I should, but you probably know more about it than I. But hopefully we'd get a few more seats and be able to expand our Conservative Party in Ottawa.
1: Yeah, just in the vein of the importance of seats and the number that you've lost from floor crossers, which it can be another conversation from another day, but I know the one in Quebec is would be a tough one to lose, but anyway, they look like some horse races there for sure. Listen, Jonathan, I appreciate the call, man. Thanks a lot. Is that the number one topic? People, you said you've been going around in the district and talking to your people. What's the number one topic that they talk to bring forward to you?
0: Well, unemployment. I mean, work and unemployment is, affordability is probably the number one topic.
1: Are you hearing much on the food fishery?
0: Very much. People are very excited that the food fishery is open now 7 days a week in the northern part. The southern part, you know, on the Burren Peninsula down, people are very upset still that they can't go. They feel very discriminated against. And I mean, with a hook and line fishery, it's very different to the commercial fishery. It's hard to catch what's not there on a hook and line. And if, you know, it's very frustrating for folks down there. And most people feel that if it was open 7 days a week, you take off the urgency, there'd be no more fish caught regardless. Perhaps a little bit more, but not an extra, you know, not a lot amount. So, you know, Conservatives are saying if we win the next election, we're going to open it up for all the province 7 days a week. So it's something that's Newfoundlanders want to do. It's a small thing. You know, it's a small policy change. It's not nothing. It's not billions of dollars to be able to do this. It's a very small change that means a lot to Newfoundlanders and Labradorians and helps with affordability and helps with putting food on the table, right? It's not just a cultural thing we do for fun. It provides food for our families.
1: Yeah, and just be clear. So you do support, the party does support giving the South and West Coast the same kind of access to the food fishery as the East Coast and North Coast have right now, 7 days a week.
0: We've been pretty clear with that. And yep. that was absolutely. I'm glad you asked and clarified it. But yes, that was something that we were advocating for and still advocating for.
1: Yep, perfect. Just wanted to clarify that because I know I'll get a couple emails asking me why I didn't. So there it is. Jonathan, look, thanks for the call. I appreciate it. Anytime, man. The lines are open right here for you if you got something to share, something news, and especially if anything on the shipbuilding front.
0: All right. Really appreciate it. Take care.
2: This is the best of VOCM Open Line.
1: Let's go right to line number two. And Glenn, you're on the air.
3: Good morning, Brian. How are you today?
1: Pretty good. Thank you very much. How are you?
3: Oh, good. Excellent, actually.
1: I got some
3: good news.
1: What a perfect timing, Glenn. This is our good news segment. So timing is everything.
3: Yes. Yes, apparently, I don't know if it's a coincidence or not, but apparently I rattled somebody's cage yesterday because they came out and fixed the phones on Long Island.
1: Dare I say we had something to do with it?
3: I hope so. It certainly proves the importance of VOCM and Open Line, that's for sure.
1: Yeah, so how did it all come out? When did you first get wind that they were moving on this?
3: Well, my dad, he was off to Ireland yesterday, and when he went off on the ferry, he said the truck was there at 1 o'clock to go down and do the service, and they didn't leave again until 6, and when they left, it was fixed. So, happy ending.
1: That's amazing.
3: I don't care how it happened as long as it happened.
1: Yeah, and just remind people again who you have there and who this was affecting.
3: Well, pretty much the old island. I mean, 80% are, I'm just guessing, you know, are probably seniors, and my dad is 90, and my mom, she's well up there as well, so, you know, for them to have communication is very important.
1: No kidding.
3: So that, you know, if anything goes wrong, you know.
1: Yeah, absolutely. I just hope it's funny. Well, not funny, and maybe a little ironic. I mean, people talk about the lack of consideration for, say, outside the overpass, so to speak. But you're fixed up there now, but there are still, and I'm getting emails by the hour or by the minute here, about problems with the service, specifically Bell, in relation to, of course, out of their hands, the damage that was caused to some of their infrastructure here in the city in of recent weeks. And so I just want to remind people in the spirit of this, it's great news to hear that that's settled on Long Island, while people here in town and metro still wait for fixes for theirs. So that's wild.
3: Oh, yeah. Well, I mean, the cell phone service—that's a whole different, different topic for another day. That's for sure.
1: Absolutely.
3: I mean, you talk about blackout zones coming down the Burren Peninsula. I mean, going across the whole province is the same deal.
1: Yeah.
3: Once you pass Badger, there's a lot of dead zones going across the province from there to Port of Basque.
1: Yeah, and I got to make a run down to Burren, and I know this weekend, and I know exactly where the spots are. So only because I know you can probably prepare and let people know if you can't reach me for this 15-20 minute window, that's why.
3: That's right.
1: Yep.
3: Yeah, exactly.
1: Yep.
3: Yeah.
1: Anyway, that's great news, right, Glenn. I always say people, please, you know, call and follow up when you got an issue and let us know if you got anywhere with it. And this is a perfect example of turning it around lickety split.
3: Yeah, no, that's great. I really appreciate VOCM and you guys, you and Dave, for taking my call and getting this out in the open.
1: Fantastic. I'm glad it worked out, Glenn. Thanks a lot. I really appreciate the call and the follow-up.
3: Okay, thanks a lot. Have a great day, Dave.
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1: Join music legend stalwart, local stalwart, in his own right, Barry Canning. Welcome to the program, man. How you doing?
11: I'm great, man. Thanks for having me. Thanks for giving me the opportunity today to talk about our good friend Boomer Stamp and talk about his legacy, I suppose, today.
1: Absolutely. And the GoFundMe here, and of course, if people don't know, Boomer's going through a rough time now with battling cancer, the freaking C word. And I love the GoFundMe. It just says, you know, been the heartbeat of Newfoundland music scene for so long, for decades, and truer words haven't been spoken. So appropriate that he won the Unsung Hero of the Year award at Music NL back a couple of years ago. Right? So, Barry, how's he doing?
11: He's doing all right. I mean, I did a gig with him in Grand Falls just a couple of weeks ago, and he had still not gotten his full report at that point in time. But he came to Grand Falls, played with the Canning Band out there for a show. And, I mean, he wasn't himself, but he's been, you know, he's been having some rough health problems over the last many months, dealing with some throat things. And but he got through the gig fine, but he was waiting for some results. So between that time and say last Thursday when he got the results of what was happening, so we were going to wait a little bit, but you know, over the weekend, myself and Paul Kinsman and Corey Tepper, you know, we decided we got to do something now, because we know this is going to be a rough road once he sees the oncologist and starts dealing with his health and trying to get onto the road of recovery. So, and I talked to a lot of people on the weekend. So on really Monday, we started this GoFundMe for Boomer. But, you know, Paul Kinsman kind of led the charge. We had to get, you know, bank accounts. And ultimately, we just didn't want to raise money. We wanted to get it out there. We needed to tell the public that Boomer was not well. And we knew that was part of our job. But we also knew we wanted to raise some money to help Boomer, you know, face the next couple of months and what he has to go through. And of course, he's a full-time musician. He always has been. And I mean, he's been, you know, playing in Newfoundland since the 60s. And we really wanted just to try to help him through. And lo and behold, we got it up Tuesday morning. And by last night, we were up to $52,000. I mean, it just shows what Boomer, the impact Boomer has had on not only musicians, But the whole province of Newfoundland, and anybody who's ever met him, has always walked away with a smile on their face, right? Because he's a cultural icon, I believe, and he's a cultural icon. He did it from the ground up, right? Person to person, yeah. And he always had a good joke, right? So the GoFundMe was a way to give some thanks, but the way to, you know, to make him feel that the next few months that we got his back and that we're gonna help him out and to show how important he is to Newfoundland Labrador, and, you know, just to give our thanks, and because, you know, if you know Boomer, and you've seen him do lots of fundraisers, over the years, I mean, he's done hundreds, he's probably done 100 with me.
1: You might as well just set up a little stall behind the kit, right? Just a little apartment.
11: 100%, right? So, and, you know, like I think back to when, you know, when his good friend Brian McLeod, who went on to play with Chilliwack, but he got sick. I mean, Boomer Stamp, he was the first person to lead that charge to raise money to help Brian McLeod, deal with his cancer diagnosis many years ago. Maybe Boomer was the first person to have these big, massive fundraisers. And, I mean, he did a couple of those, and, you know, they were bringing all the music community together. And, you know, we wanted to do that as well with the GoFundMe, kind of bring everyone together. And, you know, you can see the repost of this GoFundMe from, you know, all the major industry players in Newfoundland, from the acting world, from the music world.
1: Yeah.
11: And just because we want to get it out there, and the retweets of all this, and just to see the people putting the money in here just to help Boomer. And I'm going through the names on the GoFundMe, and I mean, I know so many, and I can tell you so many connections of each one of these people to Boomer to a certain degree. Then you have hundreds of others that you go, I don't know who this is, but I guarantee you Boomer has touched them in some way.
1: Yep. Look, it's a common knowledge that the music community steps up for all the big events and the needs in this province, whether it's hurricane relief, forest fire relief, all the big, you know, events that have come, and you can think of in your mind's eye down at Mile One since that place opened, but other places as well. Any kind of fundraiser or anything like that for other causes, but when it's one of our own, and not just one of our own, when it's a pillar of the music community. I mean, look, there's Newfoundland, there's music, and there's Boomer behind the drums.
11: That is correct. I mean, I thought today, like, I mean, I could sit here for hours and tell you stories, but if there's ever a Newfoundland Labrador, a Hall of Fame, for example, one of the first, you know, displays you will see will be Paul Boomer Stamp. He's played with, you know, wonderful grand band, inspired more people than I could even mention. Seeing Boomer was as big as Ringo for me, right?
1: Yeah.
11: And he inspired me to, I would not have done what I did without the wonderful grand band, and certainly Boomer. And certainly I wanted to have his hair, what he had back then, his long flowing locks, of course, that the girls would scream for, right?
1: Yeah.
11: And he's done so much. I mean, even, you know, his stories about playing with Dick Nolan. Stories I cannot tell on the radio. And I did have an opportunity to talk to Dick many years ago, and he confirmed most of them. And then you got his work with Spirit of Newfoundland, with his parodies, for example. Like, you know, if you get any, and all your listeners, if you get a chance, you go on YouTube and look up Monkstown Funk, which was talking with Newfoundland weather, but using Bruno Mars' Uptown Funk, and you can see if this him doing that with Spirit of Newfoundland, or his work with Pete Soucy and Snook with his Christmas records, as in, rolled off a Red Ford Ranger and Police Got Me Stopped. Right?
1: I love that.
11: I mean, he just had that impact on people. And we just wanted to step up, and you know, people like yourselves are going, well, we got to get this out there.
1: Yep.
11: And then here we are.
1: Absolutely. And look, I don't want to talk about him in past tense, right? I don't know. He's like, tell me a story about him. I mean, but we go down that road, you know, when one of us is, finished our time here, but we're not even close to that. We're not even thinking about that. Me personally, wonderful grand band for sure, but the Ron Hines gigs downtown, wherever it was, the ship nights, just part of the furniture and part of the entire experience. Ron would, you know, obviously commanded the stage, but I'll tell you, they're lurking the big shadow right behind him. I mean, he was keeping it all in all together. I always remember the one somebody told me once, and then it happened to me. He said it coming off a stage once. One of the best lines was, you know, they do a great gig and clearly, you know, rocked it. Just left everybody wanting more. And he walks off and says, "Fool them again, boys."
11: Oh, this is one of his lines. I'm often reminded I'm in Toronto and I teach high school in Toronto, and so many boomerisms come out of me, right? Just things that he's ingrained in my mind. I mean, we lived together for quite a while in Kimberley around me and him and Paul Kinson. Yeah. This stuff gets, I mean, you know, I've done thousands of gigs with Boom, but one of the ones that kids sometimes say to me, "Oh my God, sir, my arm is hurting me." And I'll say, "Well, your face is killing me." And I mean, that is full Boomer 100%,
1: right? It's just the way he says.
11: Just the way. And he has those one-liners. I mean, as Mark Critch said in one of his, on his posts when he reposted this, he said, you know, he's not just a musician, but he's probably Newfoundland's best comedian as well.
1: Yeah. And understated.
11: I think so, too. I mean, and, you know, you look at him, you know, his life as a downtown musician. Mm-hmm. You know, you talk about him playing with Ron. He was Ron's drummer. Yep. Ron's entire life, for the most part. I mean, the Ron Hines band with Paul Kinsman and Corey, you know, and Billy Sutton. Just, you know, just to go down and be immersed in that. And, I mean, I would even go back even before then with his band Second Wind. I would go to the Carriage Works and listen to Race Hanlon and that band. I mean, who initially I was actually in that band, but Boomer fired me for Race, which is fully understandable. there's lots of Boomer stories like that. I mean, so, and, you know, today I just wanted to speak to his legacy. And today, you know, all week, of course, me and Hawkins and the court that for just, you know, deal with the GoFundMe. It's a lot of work to get going and get the money flowing. But, you know, just talking about his legacy and just, you know, it's you're raising this money, but still you're feeling you don't want to be raising it because you want Boom to be healthy and happy. And that is what we're going for, to get him to the other side of this.
1: Yep.
11: And, of course, over the last couple of days, I mean, many people have called me, texted me about, you know, we need not just do a benefit show with all the musicians who love him, but, you know, we need to do a tribute to Boom, right? We need to do a full show and say, this is how much you've impacted us, and everybody needs to know it. And I would like for some of the younger generations who may not know some of Boomer's work to know it and to bring it forward so people know the impact that, you know, a guy from Coronation Street and St. John's had on us, right? Including you, right? So I think it's important to do that. So we're getting set at some point, hopefully in the next week, to announce a show just to celebrate Boomer and everything he's done for us.
1: Yeah, that was my next question. So when we get a date for that and a location, which shouldn't be hard to find, I'd say venues would be lining up for that one, Barry.
11: Oh, guaranteed. And the amount of musicians have already inquired, say, look, and the musicians who've already stepped, who said, look, you know, Chris LeDrew, you got Tony Murray, Con O'Brien reached out to me, right, and said, look, I'm in, I will do whatever got to be done. And, and that's fantastic.
1: From one group of legends to another. Barry, this is great. And as you know, right, like it's just looking at how quickly we got to the goal here, it speaks volumes, and people may not have known maybe of all of the tentacles and how far Boomer's influence reached, has and continues to. As you said, just a couple of weeks ago, you guys played. So let's get him through real quick. And I'm sure the financial is in so many ways, right? Not just for dealing with the, but peace of mind, you know, just peace of mind knowing that he doesn't have to at least worry about that side of it in the short term.
11: 100%, and that's part of our goal, just to kind of make him, you know, deal with his health, and the money will be there for him to use. I mean, they already had to, you know, they definitely had some expenses. He went to Montreal to deal with the some diagnosis, and it was, you know, it was not cheap to do all of that, to go to some clinics up there. And now we're, you know, and now hopefully we're going to continue to maybe keep that GoFundMe open. So I just want to say that if you'd like to contribute to the GoFundMe for our good friend Paul Boomer Stamp, you can go to GoFundMe.com and just look up Boomer Stamp and you will see it. And I mean, you know, we've had donations from $10 to $2,000, and just incredible.
1: Yeah, and the $2,000 and the $2,000 is anonymous, so that speaks to people too. You know, I mean, you're not looking right? for any kind of recognition here. It just does the heart, the mind, and the body good, right?
11: You're very correct on that, Bern, for sure.
1: Barry, thanks for this, man. Listen, let's just keep an eye on it. The sky's the limit for that. There's no limit. We put a number there, but people can continue to donate and keep us posted on the event. That's going to be a must attend.
11: I think so, too. I mean, everybody will want to be a part of it, and we will certainly let you guys at VOCM know as soon. I'm hoping in the next week we'll have something to announce and get the ball rolling on that. We're hoping maybe at some point in September, early October, we're gonna do it. So,
1: sounds great, man. Listen, all and thanks for everything you and Kinsman and the boys are doing for this, and Paul, of course. Yeah, keep us posted on it. Thanks for making time. Good luck. Keep us posted, and best to Boomer.
11: And best to Boomer, and thanks for having me today.
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19: 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Kenneth Lockhead's impressive 70-plus foot mural overlooks the stunning modernist international lounge of Gander International Airport. Commissioned by the Canadian government to be a mural about flight that excluded depictions of aircraft, Lockhead painted Flight and its allegories during the terminal's construction. When opened by Queen Elizabeth II in 1959, the lavish terminal was a glorious example of the glamour of travel, with Flight and its allegories as its centerpiece. There's a story in every community. 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
1: Let's go to line number two. Caller, you're on the air. Good morning, caller on line number
20: two. Yes, calling regarding the regatta there Wednesday.
1: Yeah.
20: Our Liberal government is supposed to be, you know, helping out small business or whatever. What? It's pretty bad, you know, when you're down there giving away water and pop and just deserting a small business. They're down there trying to make a little extra money, help out the business. And this is the kind of things they're down there doing. And then they all talk about all the money they're putting for small businesses. Where's it helping the small businesses, right?
1: Did you say Liberal government? Are you talking federal or provincial?
20: What's the provincial?
1: Yeah, okay, so that's the PC government.
20: Nope, no, Liberal government.
1: Well, right now we have a PC government in power.
20: Yeah, I know that.
1: Okay, sorry, I'm just a bit confused. I thought you were talking about this week.
20: Well, it was federal, I guess. I don't know what they were, really. They were all there mowing together. But, I mean, Joanne Thompson had a tent there, and right next to her was the Liberals.
1: Yeah, and the PCs were, and the Conservatives. Pierre Poilievre was there, yeah. And the entire caucus for the you know, it's funny. There was a time we could call the federal and provincial Conservative government by the same name, and then Prime Minister Harper came along, and now we have the division in powers, I believe, of, you know, the PCs here and just the Conservative government up along. So I always have to be careful because I'll get an email. But, yeah, they were all on deck. Everyone, all the parties doing the glad-handing and the, you know, the schmoozing and the baby holding. I've seen Premier Wakeham with a couple of lovely baby shots there. None of that's ever changed. But what specific money are you referring to, or what?
20: Well, like, you know, we hear the Liberal government saying they help out small businesses and all this stuff. But, I mean, if they're going to be down there walking through crowds, trying to get draw a crowd together for handing out free cans of pop and free bottles of water, you know, that's hurting the other vendors that's there that's selling that kind of, you know, that product.
1: Yeah, I wonder how much of an impact that has on them. I mean, I don't know.
20: I can seriously tell you that, yes, it had a great impact.
1: I do know
20: somebody that was involved in it.
1: Okay.
20: And I was basically involved myself, and it was a difference in sales this year because of it.
1: So just flesh it out a bit for me. What, like, how much are we talking? How much of an impact? And I'm not sure we're talking about the free. You mean just the
20: free cans of pop and free bottles of water when the next door, yeah. you got a vendor next door that's selling it, and then you're not going to sell it if they're going to be next door giving it away.
1: Yeah. Well, I can understand what you're saying. If you have someone close to you or even yourself that has been either hard done by or any kind of profit or any kind of business was affected by the fact that they were giving away some free stuff down at the regatta, that would be news to me. I never would have thought it would be such an impact just off the top of my head. I can appreciate what you're saying, like, in general about it. If government's giving out free stuff that a local business is trying to make a go of, okay, I just wonder to what extent. So you're telling me that it actually did impact despite thousands down there and other opportunities. I mean, not everybody, I guess, availed of the free stuff. There was still a lot of vendors did pretty well. Although I will give you this, the Lions yesterday spokesperson told me that it wasn't the best year for them or compared to recent years. But I don't know if that has anything to do with what we're talking about.
20: No, well, it wouldn't. They selling tickets and all that stuff. But you look at there's a couple faces there right next to the Liberals, and they were selling pop and pizza and hot dogs. I mean, them guys got hurt. They got hurt this year because of they give away free pop and free water.
1: I'd love to hear from one of them directly. Yeah, you didn't have a stall or anything, nothing set up there yourself this year, did you?
20: Yes, kind of. Yeah, we had something set up ourselves.
1: Okay.
20: And we've seen difference in it this year, according to other years. I know the weather did have a little bit of effect on it, but wasn't as much as what somebody. I mean, we even had someone come to us and going to buy something and going to buy a drink, and his mother patting on his shoulder said, "Don't buy a drink, they're giving it away next door."
1: Yeah, I mean, free is free, right?
20: That takes a fix in yourselves.
1: Yeah, I understand that. I guess, you know, the lake is a big place. If they had, you know, I mean, they're trying to, you know, get people to come on over and have a chat and maybe even talk them into their side and way of thinking. But, you know, I wonder just the whole political side of it. I know there was an announcement for the $10,000. You know, they've rekindled that for the Triple Crown and that sort of thing. You know, it is what politicians do, right? Yeah, I just say it is what politicians, all politicians do. They get down there because of the masses of people. They got to, you know, want to be seen. They have to be visible. It's part of the communications plan. And to, you know, make yourself known and get into conversations and show that you're you know, of the normal, you know, citizenry just like the rest of them and come down to their level, some people will say. But, you know, it's part of it. It's always been a part of it. I know Justin Trudeau made a great habit of being at the regatta almost every year, it feels like, and the selfies and all that. I don't know. Do you want them just not down there at all? maybe?
20: Well, it's not dependent on being in there at all. Like, if they got water there, why would you be walking out in the crowds, walking down in the line I was driving, walking along and trying to promote to give away free water? Just basically what I call it is just trying to get a vote.
1: Well, that is the modus operandi. There's no question about that. The first job of a politician is to get elected before anything else, because he can't do anything unless he does.
20: But in the meantime, when they're down there giving away water and pop, they're hurting their small business too that's down there trying to make a bit of money, you know?
1: Right on. No, listen, fair comment, especially if you're affected and you're a part of it, and if anyone else has been in that same boat and felt a little bit hard done by that, the free stuff versus them trying to make a buck. Give us a call. I'd be all over it. Obviously, you add more voices to the choir, it carries more weight, right? So.
20: Okay.
1: I appreciate it. Anything else?
20: No, that's it.
1: No, I appreciate the call and raising the issue. I never would have thought of it as like that before. I wouldn't have thought just me, because I don't have a stall down there and I don't have skin in the game, but I just never would have thought it would be that much of a dent, or, you know, and the freebies are always nice for people who just simply can't afford stuff or are on a little bit of a budget, because you can spend a lot of money down there. Pardon?
20: There's nothing wrong with trying to, you know, give away a scatter bottle of a drink or a pop, whatever it was. But when you're grabbing those blue recycling bins that you put under your desk, grabbing them and going down among the crowd and giving it away, promoting it to it, I mean, it's kind of a little bit out of the ordinary to my opinion.
1: Yeah, fair enough. And that gives me a more visual picture of it, and others too, you know. It's not just walking down with a couple of bottles in your hand, a big old blue tub, recycling tub, and passing them out. Yeah, I can see how that would eat into, you know, profit that some of these kiosks and other great community organizations and private would probably make down there. So, yeah, I welcome anyone else on the same topic. Absolutely, and I appreciate your call. Thanks a lot.
20: All right, thank you.
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3: Though he had no formal musical training, French Newfoundlander and fiddler Émile Benoit is one of our most renowned and revered artists. He picked up the fiddle at age 12. That same year, he began to learn English and went on to compose music, receive multiple awards, and tour many parts of the world. He was also a gifted storyteller and performer, and was even the subject of a doctoral thesis at the University of California. On top of all of that, he was a father, husband, farmer, fisherman, and veritable jack-of-all-trades. Émile Benoit, one of the many treasured artists of our history.
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1: Let's go to line number one. I feel like I'm down at the regatta. Number one, who's got number one? Tim, you're on the air.
4: Hello.
1: Hi, Tim.
4: I knew Joe Squires because he was my teacher at trade school.
1: Okay. So do you want to just inform our listeners, just tell our listeners who you're speaking about here and who Joe Squires is?
4: He was a teacher like from the Vera Plume.
1: Right.
4: And he got sick. He got sick and he ended up in the home.
1: Oh, I'm sorry. Sorry to hear this. I mean, look, I know the name, but obviously you know.
4: I didn't know that he died until I went down to the funeral home yesterday. I didn't know.
1: Yeah, I think it was the 3rd. So what's today? The 7th. And I think it was 4 days ago now.
4: And he used to work with people with disabilities, like in a group home. He used to help out people in the group home.
1: Yeah. Just tell me a little about him, Joe. Tim. How would you describe him? You know, if you ran into him on the street, like to somebody, if you were going to try to describe
4: like
1: Joe.
4: He used to like talk to you, like if you needed any help, and like he used to teach us how to do our banking and go to the bank.
1: So you were a client of Vera Perlin Society, correct?
4: Yeah.
1: And he did that for you and for others and the work people that the work that goes on at Vera Perlin, like, you know, I mean, it is
4: invaluable. And he has a button shop, too. They provide work for people, too.
1: I'm really glad you called about Joe, you know, because there's so much. We've lost so many, you know, and we talk about legends. I mean, in the Vera Perlin Society, I'm sure he's that to you.
4: Yeah, and I guess a lot of the clients are going to miss him, too.
1: Yeah, absolutely. I can only imagine. The Vera Perlin Society. This is a bit out of the blue for me. I wasn't aware. I'm trying to keep...
4: Did you know him?
1: No, I didn't know him personally. I know the name as soon as I saw it come up on my screen that you wanted to talk about him. But I wasn't... I couldn't place him, but... it compares to nothing that you knew him well, obviously, and all the things he did for you and for others at Vera Perlin.
4: That's how I found out, because one of my neighbors died yesterday and I had to go to the funeral home. One of my neighbors had a heart attack.
1: Well, again, unfortunate way to find out, too. This is close to your neighbor as well?
4: Yeah. My neighbor used to help out, like, some of the neighbors, like if they were needed any help. One of my neighbors used to help out.
1: And it's a shame you found out that way, but it, you know, sometimes at least you find out, you know. Sometimes these things can go over our head a bit.
4: Someone said he was sick for a while and he ended up in the home.
1: Wow. I mean, you're hard to track it sometimes, isn't there?
4: Yeah.
1: If they leave the situation that you're familiar with and then they can pass. You know, unfortunately, I'm not a big social media person, but a lot of the times that's the way I'm finding out these days. It's the one great value I find just for community.
4: And if anyone wants to go to the funeral's at 2 o'clock at Carnell's.
1: Yeah, it's actually at the chapel there, right?
4: Yeah.
1: Okay, and I see where he waked yesterday from 12 to 8. I'm just looking at his obituary here now.
4: Yeah. How old was he?
1: It's saying, let's see, 57. So, oh my God, so 43 plus 26, I guess.
4: Yeah.
1: 43, 26, 70. I'm not a math guy. I'm not even going to try to do it. It's too much pressure for me to do math on the air.
4: Basically,
1: he was born in 57, June 4th, so he would have been.
4: Yeah.
1: So it's 43 years here under the bridge and 20 more, 26 more.
4: Yeah.
1: Well, it's too soon. There's no question about that. He's only early 70.
4: Yeah.
1: Very unfortunate, but Joe, Tim, I'm sure, you know, the people who know him are nodding in agreement with you now for the work that he did.
4: And I made a donation to the Vera Plin in his memory.
1: Well, 69, Dave tells me. I thought it might be 70. Yeah, 69 he would have been. That's way too young. And for the work that he did. Do you know how many years he worked with the Vera Perlin? I'm going to look for more information.
4: I'm not sure. It must have been a long while, though, I think.
1: Yeah, and it talks here about the moments of kindness, warmth, and the presence that he had, and how words can't really fully capture his life. And, you know, people like that, that's usually the way it is. You really had to experience it like someone like you. So, Tim, I really appreciate you calling in about this today. Otherwise, it might not have gotten the notice that it should. So, thanks.
4: And there's another group of people, the Progress Club. They help people, too.
1: The groups. And I'm intimately familiar with the Progress Club and the people involved there. We just lost John Hutton, who was a big part. The musician John Hutton was a big part of Progress Club, of course, too, over the years. So,
4: like, they provide, like, a meal for the, like, a... They has like
1: and bowl cook, yeah.
4: They has, like, a little, like, dance for the Vera Perlin, like, Christmas time. Mm-hmm. And they provide food for us.
1: Yeah, I might have a band or two that we've played for those and done gigs with them, you know, for those events. So that's another great great mention there too, Tim. Look, I appreciate the call. I got to get to the news, but
4: thanks for bringing
1: this to our attention, you know. His life shouldn't go that quietly, so I really appreciate that. And again, the funeral today, 2 o'clock at Carnell's.
4: 2 o'clock today,
1: Okay. Thanks again, Tim.
4: All right, thanks.
1: Appreciate it. Bye. Passing of Joe Squires, So if you have, obviously, Vera Perlin touches so many families and so many people, and the help it does is invaluable. If you want to make a donation on Joe's behalf, Joe Squires, So anyone else with recollections of the work, clearly, cherished, remembered for all the work he does with, man, people who do that kind of work in the community, any kind of community work for the betterment is just, you know, rewarding in itself for us and them.
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1: Let's go. Last caller of the week, Glenn Crew. Bick, you're on the air.
5: How's it going this morning, Brian?
1: Really good. Sorry, Counselor Glenn Crew, I should say. But are you taking that hat off today and walking down memory lane?
5: I'm taking off my hat yesterday as the counselor in the beautiful town of Paradise. And, Brian, I'd be remiss if this is my very first time calling the Open Line. So I'd be remiss if I didn't say first-time caller, long-time listener.
1: You got it, man. You cut it.
5: Brian, I'd like to just quickly touch, and I know there's a few references to it this week on your show, and I'd be remiss if I didn't essentially call in to acknowledge the passing of John Cook, or Bull Cook, as everyone knew him, and pass along the condolences to the family, Lisa, Lewis, and Sarah. And, of course, the large circle of John's family, friends, business acquaintances, previous customers, all the above. So he was a mentor for many in the industry, in the hospitality industry. And, of course, just quickly, I'll quickly dive in. I somehow have become the historian for George Street, although I still consider myself a pretty young buck, as they say.
1: John, you know what it comes from. Me, that's experience for you.
5: That's true. That's right, exactly. But just to quickly touch, you know, I'm going to get a little bit of time here, but I want to make sure we make this meaningful, Brian. And John was a friend to many. He was an employer to many. I mean, how many police officers, dentists, doctors, lawyers do I know today that had their days punched, either working on the patio, teachers, you know, punching their time on the patio over the years, you know, as a summer job, as a sideline, at the Sundance, you know, which Sundance in the summertime in its heyday, you know, in the mid to late 2000s would have a 100-plus staff, 120 staff in the summertime.
1: So, wheels. You
5: know, yeah, he had his touch on everybody. But just to take it back a little further, of course, John started out, you know, many years before that. The Cook family did start Big Ben's Pub, in which we had a beautiful little send-off yesterday evening after all the formalities of the funeral, over at Big Ben's Pub there in Churchill Square. But, I mean, John had a lot. He was an icon in the industry, hospitality industry, of course. Started out many, many years ago. He was involved in many clubs and businesses, Brian, long before my time, but I'll acknowledge him because there's probably many of your callers that would know these places. So it was places called, he had a place called Barristers. There was a place called Uncle Albert's. There was Peppers. He owned the Sterling Steakhouse. Of course, what people would remember him from, most people, is the Sundance. And of course, the Sundance Saloon is immortalized forever in the Great Big Sea Song, the night Paddy Murphy died, right?
1: So, yeah.
5: Right, so
1: I was going to say the old black rum, but no, it was Paddy Murphy, right?
5: And the Sundance, in this day and age, you know, you don't see the staying power of, you know, bars and restaurants that had the 39-year run that the Sundance did. So of course, you know, what an iconic business from an icon himself. And just to quickly touch back on a couple of your previous callers, because I know Barry Canning was on the line. Barry's a friend of mine.
1: Yes, sir.
5: And, of course, we're talking about Boomer, and I made my donation a little earlier as well. Thanks, Barry, for that little nudge. And but, of course, Barry talked about the Brian McLeod benefit that Boomer used to put off every year. Brian McLeod, who played in Chilliwack, you know, the Headpins, and from Newfoundland, you know, one of the best guitar players and musicians ever to grace the stage across the country and around the world. So that particular fundraiser used to happen at the Sundance many, many years ago. Every you know, once a year they'd have it at the Sundance. I remember seeing the big checks, the big Happy Gilmore size checks up on the wall, but the monies that were raised over the years. And so I wish Boomer all the best of luck as he goes through his process there and his health matter. But just circling back, of course, John Cook, Bull Cook, was a charter member in the St. John's Canadian Progress Club of St. John's, sir.
1: Yep.
5: And we talked about John Hutton. It's over John Hutton, right? So we're all bringing this all together. This community is small, and it's amazing how many degrees of separation exist amongst us all, Brian, you know? John was involved in the Progress Club as well. But then one of the last calls you had was about the send-off for Special Olympics.
1: Right.
5: And, of course, the St. John's Progress Club were very instrumental and a very big supporter of the Special Olympics and Vera Palin. I myself, me and my band, Dick and the Ballpoints, we played many a Christmas party up in Club One over the years.
1: Mm-hmm.
5: Again, another time where John opened up the building, you know, his kindness

0: festival happened in the parking lot of the Sundance, which was right on George Street way, way back in, you know, 39 or 40 years ago. And of course, little things like, you know, chicken wings, buffalo wings. I remember John telling me that, you know, that back in the day when they first started selling these buffalo wings that he got, you know, up along, you know, I know other people sold the buffalo wings, but they sold a lot of them at the Sundance.
1: Yep.
0: He said the chicken wing was the cheapest part of the bird. And of course, you know, nowadays it's the most expensive thing on the plate as an operator in the industry. So,
1: yep.
0: So a lot of firsts. He was a really good man, Brian. I know I'll allow you to jump in there because I think I've monopolized all your time here. I just want to make sure that people knew we lost a real icon and pioneer in the hospitality business.
1: Nope, Glenn, listen, I'm not going to nothing I can add. Tight knit, but the closest community you're going to get. Thanks for the call. We're well over time, but this was very important and more than called for. So thanks for the call. Thanks for the reminiscence. And listen, anytime, give us another shout and we'll continue this.
0: Thank you, brother. God bless.
1: Take care of yourself.
0: Have a great weekend.
1: You too. Thanks, Glenn.
0: Bye-bye.
1: Glenn Crew there, Counselor in Paradise. We are done for the week here. Thanks, everyone. We're just going to get out. Drive safely. Arrive alive, everyone. VOCM cares.
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3: I'm Brian Mador. Two men have been arrested in connection with a brazen shooting at a festival in Toronto a month ago that left two people dead and several people injured, some with injuries which were life-altering. The two accused, each 18 years old, also face five counts of attempted murder. Toronto Police Chief Myron Demcute did not release any information on the two accused regarding their history and whether they were known to police. As he did at a news conference earlier in the week, Chief Demcute called for changes in the justice system so that people who have guns are not released by the justice system to take to the streets and commit further crimes.
4: We are presently looking at people out in our community serving sentences for having illegal firearms, who then, while serving sentences in the community, go out and commit more crimes, sometimes killing people. That's a problem in my view. As the chief, I'm telling you, this is a problem. We have violent offenders in our communities serving sentences and then go out to commit more crimes and in some cases taken life.
3: A man from the Southern Shore who gave police the slip after they tried to stop him on an all-terrain vehicle managed to elude them until officers spotted him in the passenger seat of a vehicle. RCMP flashed the lights when they saw the bare-headed 45-year-old riding the ATV on Route 10 in Witless Bay Wednesday evening. He bolted at a high rate of speed, but police used surveillance footage from a nearby convenience store to help identify him. Officers from both Fairyland and Holyrood continued to patrol the area the next day and spotted the suspect at about 6:30 that evening in a car on the Southern Shore Highway. His driver's license had already been suspended. He owed $11,000 in fines. He now has several more moving violations to his credit, but also faces a criminal charge of flight from police. Police continue trying to find the person who attacked a young girl in Southlands this week. He tried to pull her into a wooded area during a game of Spotlight, but she got away and suffered only minor injuries. RNC put on extra patrols and are asking people with any footage or information to contact them. Olivia Lynch, the executive director of Violence Prevention Avalon East, says an incident such as this can shake a person to the core, especially as it happened when she was doing what children should be doing, playing outside. She says there are things that people can do in terms of personal protection.
5: Safety alarms. We have safety alarms at Violence Prevention. If people want to send us an email at violenceprevention.ae@gmail.com, they have a little pin mechanism that sounds a very loud alarm and it's very jarring to people. You know, maybe enrolling in self-defense classes as well. I know that may be a bit extreme, but it does provide a sense of comfort possibly to people to have those skills as well.
3: That's your news. I'm Brian Mador.
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3: St. John's Metro and the rest of the Avalon, nice clear night tonight. Temperature in the mid-teens, sunny and 17 on Saturday, sunny 18 on Sunday. Clarenville, Central Newfoundland, tonight, bit of cloud, 14 for a low overnight. Saturday, cloud and 22, and Sunday, mix of sunshine and

0: cloud and 23. And for the South Coast, clear 13 tonight, sunny, and the mid-20s for Saturday. West Coast, Southwest Coast, Northern Peninsula, clear and 15 tonight, sunny, and 24 all weekend.
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13: St. John's Metro and the rest of the Avalon. Nice clear night tonight. Temperature in the mid-teens. Sunny and 17 on Saturday. Sunny 18 on Sunday. Clarenville, Central Newfoundland. Tonight, bit of cloud, 14 for a low. Overnight, Saturday, cloud and 22. And Sunday, mix of sunshine and cloud and 23. And for the South Coast, clear 13 tonight, sunny and the mid-20s for Saturday. West Coast, Southwest Coast, Northern Peninsula, clear and 15 tonight, sunny and 24 all weekend.
0: Weather, weather, and more weather. We love talking about the weather just as much as you. Frequent weather updates. 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
1: I'm Claudette Burns with your Community Minute. A mayor in Newfoundland and Labrador is advising the public that its vegetation management program is underway along sections of its transmission line rights of way. From now until September 30th, weather and site conditions permitting, crews will be working along the transmission line between Codroy Pond and Cape Ray. The work includes a combination of tree cutting and selective herbicide treatment in limited areas. Tree cutting will also take place as required along the grounding line in various areas from Bottom Brook to Indian Head. Please note, all vegetation management work will respect buffer zones that have been established for all watercourses. This includes lakes, ponds, rivers, wells, and other small waterways. For more information, visit emeranl.com or call them at 1-855-722-3373. 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
8: Lands and Meadows, at the tip of Newfoundland's northern peninsula, is the remains of an 11th century Viking settlement and the first known evidence of the European presence in North America. Norse expeditions sailed from Greenland and landed here, building a small encampment of wood-framed peat turf buildings, similar to those found in Norse Greenland and Iceland. Lands and Meadows National Historic Site, a UNESCO World Heritage Site since 1978, is the only authenticated Norse site in North America.
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11: St. John's Metro on the rest of the Avalon. Nice clear night tonight. Temperature in the mid-teens. Sunny and 17 on Saturday, sunny 18 on Sunday. Clarenville, Central Newfoundland, tonight, bit of cloud, 14 for a low. Overnight, Saturday, cloud and 22. And Sunday, mix of sunshine and cloud and 23. And for the South Coast, clear 13 tonight, sunny and the mid-20s for Saturday. West Coast, Southwest Coast, Northern Peninsula, clear and 15 tonight, sunny and 24 all weekend.
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0: to direct people. There is no direct access to the old section of the hospital near the Tim Hortons for about a year while renovations are underway. Police have released more information regarding a fatality on Belle Island last week near the airstrip. A 58-year-old man died after a single vehicle crash 10 days ago. RCMP say there was an earlier altercation involving the deceased, which they are investigating. Based on concerns and conversations going on in the community, they believe it is likely that there are witnesses with surveillance footage related to the altercation or the crash who have not contacted police directly. RCMP on Belle Island can be reached at 709-488-3312. The unemployment rate went down almost everywhere in the country last month, except Newfoundland and Labrador. The rate in Canada is at its lowest in 2 years, 6.4%. In this province, unemployment shot up to 9.3% in July from 8.2% in June. The only other province which saw an increase was Quebec, but only a slight one. All other sub-federal jurisdictions experienced a reduction. As for the cities surveyed, an unemployment in St. John's remains at 7.0, lower than Moncton, but higher than Halifax, St. John, and Fredericton. Police are looking for help in getting to the bottom of a fire in Stephenville, which damaged not only the vehicle outside, but the exterior of the car dealership. The Stephenville Fire Department extinguished the blaze, which broke out late Thursday night, but not before it extensively damaged the vehicle and the dealership, which is located on Prince Rupert Drive. Bay St. George RCMP say witnesses reported seeing a small dirt bike leaving the area via West Street. Officers hope to speak with the operator of the bike to see if they have any information. They're also asking for witnesses and those with surveillance and dash cam footage from the area of Prince Rupert Drive, West Street, and Kippens Road between 10:30 p.m. and 11:30 p.m. to contact them at 709-634-2118 or anonymously through Crime Stoppers at 1-800-222-TIPS. And for your weather forecast for St. John's Metro, rest of the Avalon, and Clarenville, today, sunny breaks on the way with light winds and a high of 17. Tonight, clouds will move in and it'll drop down to a low of 11. For Central, today, cloudy with fog and a high of 22. Tonight, it will drop down to 12 with clouds on the way. For the South Coast, for today, a mix of sun and cloud is on the way with light winds and a high of 24. Tonight, it'll drop down to a low of 16, and clouds will move on in. For West Coast, Southwest Coast, Northern Peninsula, today, a mix of sun and cloud and a high of 24. Tonight, cloudy and a low of 16. For Happy Valley, Goose Bay, today, sunny, light winds and a high of 23. Tonight, it'll be clear skies and a low of 14. And for Lap West, today, a mix of sun and cloud, light winds, and a high of 25. For tonight, cloudy and a low of 14. And finally, for the North Coast, today, cloudy skies, light winds, and a high of 15. Tonight, it'll drop down to a low of 12 and remain overcast. And that's the news. 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
6: Tonight, expect clear skies with a low of 14. Tomorrow brings sunny skies, becoming a mix of sun and cloud, with a high of 26. Currently in Stephenville, it's 16.
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1: 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Be part of something meaningful with the people of the Dawn Indigenous Friendship Center. 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
3: VOCM weather update. Tonight, expect clear skies with a low of 14. Tomorrow brings sunny skies, becoming a mix of sun and cloud, with a high of 26. Currently in Stephenville, it's 16.
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1: I'm Beth Fagan. The new emergency room at the Health Sciences is officially open to patients. The new ER is three times the size of the old one and consists of several different waiting areas to keep people moving and speed up access. Those presenting to emerge today

0: 23-12. The unemployment rate went down almost everywhere in the country last month, except Newfoundland and Labrador. The rate in Canada is at its lowest in 2 years, 6.4%. In this province, unemployment shot up to 9.3% in July from 8.2% in June. The only other province which saw an increase was Quebec, but only a slight one. All other sub-federal jurisdictions experienced a reduction. As for the cities surveyed, an unemployment in St. John's remains at 7.0, lower than Moncton, but higher than Halifax, St. John, and Fredericton. Police are looking for help in getting to the bottom of a fire in Stephenville, which damaged not only the vehicle outside, but the exterior of the car dealership. The Stephenville Fire Department extinguished the blaze, which broke out late Thursday night, but not before it extensively damaged the vehicle and the dealership, which is located on Prince Rupert Drive. Bay St. George RCMP say witnesses reported seeing a small dirt bike leaving the area via West Street. Officers hope to speak with the operator of the bike to see if they have any information. They're also asking for witnesses and those with surveillance and dash cam footage from the area of Prince Rupert Drive, West Street, and Kippens Road between 10:30 p.m. and 11:30 p.m. to contact them at 709-634-2118 or anonymously through Crime Stoppers at 1-800-222-TIPS. And for your weather forecast for St. John's Metro, rest of the Avalon, and Clarenville, today, sunny breaks on the way with light winds and a high of 17. Tonight, clouds will move in and it'll drop down to a low of 11. For Central, today, cloudy with fog and a high of 22. Tonight, it will drop down to 12 with clouds on the way. For the South Coast, for today, a mix of sun and cloud is on the way with light winds and a high of 24. Tonight, it'll drop down to a low of 16, and clouds will move on in. For West Coast, Southwest Coast, Northern Peninsula, today, a mix of sun and cloud and a high of 24. Tonight, cloudy and a low of 16. For Happy Valley, Goose Bay, today, sunny, light winds and a high of 23. Tonight, it'll be clear skies and a low of 14. And for Lap West, today, a mix of sun and cloud, light winds, and a high of 25. For tonight, cloudy and a low of 14. And finally, for the North Coast, today, cloudy skies, light winds, and a high of 15. Tonight, it'll drop down to a low of 12 and remain overcast. And that's the news. 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
4: Tonight, expect clear skies with a low of 14. Tomorrow brings sunny skies, becoming a mix of sun and cloud, with a high of 26. Currently in Stephenville, it's 16.
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1: I'm Claudette Burns with your Community Minute. A mayor in Newfoundland and Labrador is advising the public that its vegetation management program is underway along sections of its transmission line rights-of-way. From now until September 30th, weather and site conditions permitting, crews will be working along the transmission line between Codroy Pond and Cape Ray. The work includes a combination of tree cutting and selective herbicide treatment in limited areas. Tree cutting will also take place as required along the grounding line in various areas from Bottom Brook to Indian Head. Please note, all vegetation management work will respect buffer zones that have been established for all water courses. This includes lakes, ponds, rivers, wells, and other small waterways. 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
3: VOCM weather update. Overnight is clear with a low of 14. Later today brings a mix of sun and cloud and a high of 26. Tomorrow features a high of 25, currently in Stephenville at 16.
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1: I'm Beth Fagan. The new emergency room at the Health Sciences is officially open to patients. The new ER is three times the size of the old one and consists of several different waiting areas to keep people moving and speed up access. Those presenting to Emerge today onward will be directed to the new entrance, which is adjacent to the main doors at HSC. Signage will be in place to direct people. There is no direct access to the old section of the hospital near the Tim Hortons for about a year while renovations are underway. Police have released more information regarding a fatality on Belle Island last week near the airstrip. A 58-year-old man died after a single vehicle crash 10 days ago. RCMP say there was an earlier altercation involving the deceased, which they are investigating. Based on concerns and conversations going on in the community, they believe it is likely that there are witnesses with surveillance footage related to the altercation or the crash who have not contacted police directly. RCMP on Belle Island can be reached at 709-488-3312. The unemployment rate went down almost everywhere in the country last month, except Newfoundland and Labrador.

0: It extensively damaged the vehicle and the dealership, which is located on Prince Rupert Drive. Bay St. George RCMP say witnesses reported seeing a small dirt bike leaving the area via West Street. Officers hope to speak with the operator of the bike to see if they have any information. They're also asking for witnesses and those with surveillance and dash cam footage from the area of Prince Rupert Drive, West Street, and Kippens Road between 10:30 p.m. and 11:30 p.m. to contact them at 709-634-2118 or anonymously through Crime Stoppers at 1-800-222-TIPS. And for your weather forecast for St. John's Metro, rest of the Avalon, and Clarenville, today, sunny breaks on the way with light winds and a high of 17. Tonight, clouds will move in and it'll drop down to a low of 11. For Central, today, cloudy with fog and a high of 22. Tonight, it will drop down to 12 with clouds on the way. For the South Coast, for today, a mix of sun and cloud is on the way with light winds and a high of 24. Tonight, it'll drop down to a low of 16, and clouds will move on in. For West Coast, Southwest Coast, Northern Peninsula, today, a mix of sun and cloud and a high of 24. Tonight, cloudy and a low of 16. For Happy Valley, Goose Bay, today, sunny and light winds and a high of 23. Tonight, it'll be clear skies and a low of 14. And for Lap West, today, a mix of sun and cloud, light winds, and a high of 25. For tonight, cloudy and a low of 14. And finally, for the North Coast, today, cloudy skies, light winds, and a high of 15. Tonight, it'll drop down to a low of 12 and remain overcast. And that's the news. 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
3: VOCM weather update. Overnight is clear with a low of 14. Later today brings a mix of sun and cloud and a high of 26. Tomorrow features a high of 25. Currently in Stephenville, it's 16.
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1: 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And as always, if you plan on hosting an upcoming event, email us the details at psanl@stingray.com.
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4: Overnight is clear with a low of 14. Later today brings a mix of sun and cloud and a high of 26. Tomorrow features a high of 25. Currently in Stephenville, it's 16.
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1: I'm Beth Fagan. The new emergency room at the Health Sciences is officially open to patients. The new ER is three times the size of the old one and consists of several different waiting areas to keep people moving and speed up access. Those presenting to emerge today onward will be directed to the new entrance, which is adjacent to the main doors at HSC. Signage will be in place to direct people. There is no direct access to the old section of the hospital near the Tim Hortons for about a year while renovations are underway. Police have released more information regarding a fatality on Belle Island last week near the airstrip. A 58-year-old man died after a single vehicle crash 10 days ago. RCMP say there was an earlier altercation involving the deceased, which they are investigating. Based on concerns and conversations going on in the community, they believe it is likely that there are witnesses with surveillance footage related to the altercation or the crash who have not contacted police directly. RCMP on Belle Island can be reached at 709-488-3312. The unemployment rate went down almost everywhere in the country last month, except Newfoundland and Labrador. The rate in Canada is at its lowest in 2 years, 6.4%. In this province, unemployment shot up to 9.3% in July from 8.2% in June. The only other province which saw an increase was Quebec, but only a slight one. All other sub-federal jurisdictions experienced a reduction. As for the cities surveyed, an unemployment in St. John's remains at 7.0, lower than Moncton, but higher than Halifax, St. John, and Fredericton. Police are looking for help in getting to the bottom of a fire in Stephenville, which damaged not only the vehicle outside, but the exterior of the car dealership. The Stephenville Fire Department extinguished the blaze, which broke out late Thursday night, but not before it extensively damaged the vehicle and the dealership, which is located on Prince Rupert Drive. Bay St. George RCMP say witnesses reported seeing a small dirt bike leaving the area via West Street.

0: Avalon and Clarenville. Today, sunny breaks on the way with light winds and a high of 17. Tonight, clouds will move in and it'll drop down to a low of 11. For Central, today, cloudy with fog and a high of 22. Tonight, it will drop down to 12 with clouds on the way. For the South Coast, for today, a mix of sun and cloud is on the way with light winds and a high of 24. Tonight, it'll drop down to a low of 16 and clouds will move on in. For West Coast, Southwest Coast, Northern Peninsula, today a mix of sun and cloud and a high of 24. Tonight, cloudy and a low of 16. For Happy Valley, Goose Bay, today sunny and light winds and a high of 23. Tonight, it'll be clear skies and a low of 14. And for Lap West, today a mix of sun and cloud, light winds and a high of 25. For tonight, cloudy and a low of 14. And finally, for the North Coast, today cloudy skies, light winds and a high of 15. Tonight it'll drop down to a low of 12 and remain overcast. And that's the news. For news all the time, make sure to visit VOCM.com. 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
3: VOCM weather update. Overnight is clear with a low of 14. Later today brings a mix of sun and cloud and a high of 26. Tomorrow features a high of 25. Currently in Stephenville, it's 16.
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1: I'm Claudette Burns with your Community Minute. A mayor in Newfoundland and Labrador is advising the public that its vegetation management program is underway along sections of its transmission line rights of way. From now until September 30th, weather and site conditions permitting, crews will be working along the transmission line between Codroy Pond and Cape Ray. The work includes a combination of tree cutting and selective herbicide treatment in limited areas. Tree cutting will also take place as required along the grounding line in various areas from Bottom Brook to Indian Head. Please note, all vegetation management work will respect buffer zones that have been established for all water courses. This includes lakes, ponds, rivers, wells, and other small waterways. For more information, visit amerinl.com or call them at 1-855-722-3373. 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
3: VOCM weather update. Expect clear skies overnight and a low of 14. Later today will be sunny with a high of 26. Tomorrow brings a mix of sun and cloud with a high of 25. Currently in Stephenville, it's 15.
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1: I'm Beth Fagan. The new emergency room at the Health Sciences is officially open to patients. The new ER is three times the size of the old one and consists of several different waiting areas to keep people moving and speed up access. Those presenting to emerge today onward will be directed to the new entrance, which is adjacent to the main doors at HSC. Signage will be in place to direct people. There is no direct access to the old section of the hospital near the Tim Hortons for about a year while renovations are underway. Police have released more information regarding a fatality on Belle Island last week near the airstrip. A 58-year-old man died after a single vehicle crash 10 days ago. RCMP say there was an earlier altercation involving the deceased, which they are investigating. Based on concerns and conversations going on in the community, they believe it is likely that there are witnesses with surveillance footage related to the altercation or the crash who have not contacted police directly. RCMP on Belle Island can be reached at 709-488-3312. The unemployment rate went down almost everywhere in the country last month, except Newfoundland and Labrador. The rate in Canada is at its lowest in 2 years, 6.4%. In this province, unemployment shot up to 9.3% in July from 8.2% in June. The only other province which saw an increase was Quebec, but only a slight one. All other sub-federal jurisdictions experienced a reduction. As for the cities surveyed, an unemployment in St. John's remains at 7.0, lower than Moncton, but higher than Halifax, St. John, and Fredericton. Police are looking for help in getting to the bottom of a fire in Stephenville, which damaged not only the vehicle outside, but the exterior of the car dealership. The Stephenville Fire Department extinguished the blaze, which broke out late Thursday night, but not before it extensively damaged the vehicle and the dealership, which is located on Prince Rupert.

0: podcast for St. John's Metro, Rest of the Avalon, and Clarenville. Today, sunny breaks on the way with light winds and a high of 17. Tonight, clouds will move in and it'll drop down to a low of 11. For Central, today, cloudy with fog and a high of 22. Tonight, it will drop down to 12 with clouds on the way. For the South Coast, for today, a mix of sun and cloud is on the way with light winds and a high of 24. Tonight, it'll drop down to a low of 16, and clouds will move on in. For West Coast, Southwest Coast, Northern Peninsula, today, a mix of sun and cloud and a high of 24. Tonight, cloudy and a low of 16. For Happy Valley, Goose Bay, today, sunny and light winds and a high of 23. Tonight, it'll be clear skies and a low of 14. And for Lap West, today, a mix of sun and cloud, light winds, and a high of 25. For tonight, cloudy and a low of 14. And finally, for the North Coast, today, cloudy skies, light winds, and a high of 15. Tonight, it'll drop down to a low of 12 and remain overcast. And that's the news. For news all the time, make sure to visit VOCM.com. 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
3: VOCM weather update. Expect clear skies overnight and a low of 14. Later today will be sunny with a high of 26. Tomorrow brings a mix of sun and cloud with a high of 25. Currently in Stephenville, it's 15.
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I forgive you, now I ask the same of you. While we were apart, I was human too.

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1: I'm Claudette Barnes with your Community Minute. 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Be part of something meaningful with the people of the Dawn Indigenous Friendship Center. And as always, if you plan on hosting an upcoming event, email us the details at psanl@stingray.com.
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3: VOCM weather update. Expect clear skies overnight and a low of 14. Later today will be sunny with a high of 26. Tomorrow brings a mix of sun and cloud with a high of 25. Currently in Stephenville, it's 15.
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1: I'm Beth Fagan. The new emergency room at the Health Sciences is officially open to patients. The new ER is three times the size of the old one and consists of several different waiting areas to keep people moving and speed up access. Those presenting to Emerge today onward will be directed to the new entrance, which is adjacent to the main doors at HSC. Signage will be in place to direct people. There is no direct access to the old section of the hospital near the Tim Hortons for about a year while renovations are underway. Police have released more information regarding a fatality on Belle Island last week near the airstrip. A 58-year-old man died after a single vehicle crash 10 days ago. RCMP say there was an earlier altercation involving the deceased, which they are investigating. Based on concerns and conversations going on in the community, they believe it is likely that there are witnesses with surveillance footage related to the altercation or the crash who have not contacted police directly. RCMP on Belle Island can be reached at 709-488-3312. The unemployment rate went down almost everywhere in the country last month, except Newfoundland and Labrador. The rate in Canada is at its lowest in 2 years, 6.4%. In this province, unemployment shot up to 9.3% in July from 8.2% in June. The only other province which saw an increase was Quebec, but only a slight one. All other sub-federal jurisdictions experienced a reduction. As for the cities surveyed, an unemployment in St. John's remains at 7.0, lower than Moncton, but higher than Halifax, St. John, and Fredericton. Police are looking for help in getting to the bottom of a fire in Stephenville, which damaged not only the vehicle outside, but the exterior of the car dealership. The Stephenville Fire Department extinguished the blaze, which broke out late Thursday night, but not before it extensively damaged the vehicle and the dealership, which is located on Prince Rupert Drive. Bay St. George RCMP say witnesses reported seeing a small dirt bike leaving the area via West Street. Officers hope to speak with the operator of the bike to see if they have any information. They're also asking for witnesses and those with surveillance and dashcam footage from the area of Prince Rupert Drive, West Street, and Kippens Road between 10:30 p.m. and 11:30 p.m. to contact them at 709-634-2118 or anonymously through Crime Stoppers at 1-800-222-TIPS. And for your weather forecast for St. John's Metro, rest of the Avalon, and Clarenville, today, sunny breaks on the way with light winds and a high of 17. Tonight, clouds will move in and it'll drop down to a low of 11. For Central, today, cloudy with fog and a high of 22. Tonight, it will drop down to 12 with clouds on the way. For the South Coast, for today, a mix of sun and cloud is on the way with light winds and a high of 24. Tonight, it'll drop down to a low of 16, and clouds will move on in. For West Coast, Southwest Coast, Northern Peninsula, today, a mix of sun and cloud and a high of 24. Tonight, cloudy and a low of 16. For Happy Valley, Goose Bay, today, sunny.

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4: VOCM weather update. Expect clear skies overnight and a low of 14. Later today will be sunny with a high of 26. Tomorrow brings a mix of sun and cloud with a high of 25. Currently in Stephenville, it's 15.
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1: I'm Claudette Burns with your Community Minute. A mayor in Newfoundland and Labrador is advising the public that its vegetation management program is underway along sections of its transmission line rights of way. From now until September 30th, weather and site conditions permitting, crews will be working along the transmission line between Codroy Pond and Cape Ray. The work includes a combination of tree cutting and selective herbicide treatment in limited areas. Tree cutting will also take place as required along the grounding line in various areas from Bottom Brook to Indian Head. Please note, all vegetation management work will respect buffer zones that have been established for all water courses. This includes lakes, ponds, rivers, wells, and other small waterways. 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
3: VOCM weather update. Today features a mix of sun and cloud with a high of 26. Tonight, expect cloudy skies and a low of 16. Tomorrow brings a high of 24. Currently in Stephenville, it's 15.
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1: I'm Beth Fagan. The new emergency room at the Health Sciences is officially open to patients. The new ER is three times the size of the old one and consists of several different waiting areas to keep people moving and speed up access. Those presenting to Emerge today onward will be directed to the new entrance, which is adjacent to the main doors at HSC. Signage will be in place to direct people. There is no direct access to the old section of the hospital near the Tim Hortons for about a year while renovations are underway. Police have released more information regarding a fatality on Belle Island last week near the airstrip. A 58-year-old man died after a single vehicle crash 10 days ago. RCMP say there was an earlier altercation involving the deceased, which they are investigating. Based on concerns and conversations going on in the community, they believe it is likely that there are witnesses with surveillance footage related to the altercation or the crash who have not contacted police directly. RCMP on Belle Island can be reached at 709-488-3312. The unemployment rate went down almost everywhere in the country last month, except Newfoundland and Labrador. The rate in Canada is at its lowest in 2 years, 6.4%. In this province, unemployment shot up to 9.3% in July from 8.2% in June. The only other province which saw an increase was Quebec, but only a slight one. All other sub-federal jurisdictions experienced a reduction. As for the cities surveyed, an unemployment in St. John's remains at 7.0, lower than Moncton, but higher than Halifax, St. John, and Fredericton. Police are looking for help in getting to the bottom of a fire in Stephenville, which damaged not only the vehicle outside, but the exterior of the car dealership. The Stephenville Fire Department extinguished the blaze, which broke out late Thursday night, but not before it extensively damaged the vehicle and the dealership, which is located on Prince Rupert Drive. Bay St. George RCMP say witnesses reported seeing a small dirt bike leaving the area via West Street. Officers hope to speak with the operator of the bike to see if they have any information. They're also asking for witnesses and those with surveillance and dash cam footage from the area of Prince Rupert Drive, West Street, and Kippens Road between 10:30 p.m. and 11:30 p.m. to contact them at 709-634-2118 or anonymously through Crime Stoppers at 1-800-222-TIPS. And for your weather forecast for St. John's Metro, rest of the Avalon, and Clarenville, today, sunny breaks on the way with light winds and a high of 17. Tonight, clouds will move in and it'll drop down to a low of 11. For Central, today, cloudy with fog and a high of 22. Tonight, it will drop down to 12 with clouds on the way. For the South Coast, for today, a mix of sun and cloud is on the way with light winds and a high of 24. Tonight, it'll drop down to a low of 16, and clouds will move on in. For West Coast, Southwest Coast, Northern Peninsula, today, a mix of sun and cloud and a high of 24. Tonight, cloudy and a low of 16. For Happy Valley, Goose Bay, today, sunny and light winds and a high of 23. Tonight, it'll be clear skies and a low of 14. And for Lap West, today, a mix of sun and cloud, light winds, and a high of 25. For tonight, cloudy and a low of 14. And finally, for the North Coast, today, cloudy skies, light winds, and a high of 15. Tonight, it'll drop down to a low of 12 and remain overcast. And that's the news. 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
10: Today features a mix of sun and cloud with a high of 26. Tonight, expect cloudy skies and a low of 16. Tomorrow brings a high of 24. Currently in Stephenville, it's 15.
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0: mind Greg. He's getting moved in for another Saturday morning. 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
1: Oh.

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Then at length we stood two cables away. 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
3: 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Be part of something meaningful with the People of the Dawn Indigenous Friendship Center. 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
7: VOCM weather update. Today features a mix of sun and cloud with a high of 26. Tonight, expect cloudy skies and a low of 16. Tomorrow brings a high of 24. Currently in Stephenville, it's 15.
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1: We have some blue sky in Metro, temperature 14 degrees. I'm Brian Medore. Two men have been arrested in connection with a brazen shooting at a festival in Toronto about a month ago. Left two people dead and several injured, some with injuries which were life-altering. The two accused, each 18 years old, are up on two counts of first-degree murder and five counts of attempted murder. Toronto Police Chief Myron Demcute did not release any information on the two accused regarding their history and whether they were known to police. As he did at a news conference earlier in the week, Chief Demcute called for changes in the justice system so that people who have guns are not released by the system to take to the streets and commit further crimes.
2: We are presently looking at people out in our community serving sentences for having illegal firearms, who then, while serving sentences in the community, go out and commit more crimes, sometimes killing people. That's a problem in my view. As the chief, I'm telling you, this is a problem. We have violent offenders in our communities serving sentences and then go out to commit more crimes and in some cases taking life. That's a problem, needs to be addressed.
1: The unemployment rate went down almost everywhere in the country last month, except Newfoundland and Labrador. The rate in Canada, at its lowest in 2 years, 6.4%. In this province, unemployment shot up to 9.3% in July from 8.2% in June. The only other province which saw an increase was Quebec, but only a slight one. All other sub-federal jurisdictions experienced a reduction. As for the cities surveyed, unemployment in St. John's remains at 7.0%, lower than Moncton, but higher than Halifax, St. John, and Fredericton. Portugal Cove, St. Philip's area going to be a pretty busy spot tomorrow morning. Two events on the public roadways. The Sunshine Triathlon in the Thorburn Road area is on tomorrow, but with some changes over previous years. Race director John Walsh says they've streamlined things for this year to make the event a little less onerous for the traveling public. Instead of closing both sides of Bennett's Road until noon, just one side will be closed and only till about 10:30 or so.
3: So the bike route that leaves Healy's Pond goes up Thorburn Road towards Portugal Cove, goes on to Tolt Road, comes back Tolt Road to Old Broad Cove Road, and then back down Bennett's Road. So it's a big square. It's one side of the road only.
1: There's also a 5K run in the area tomorrow morning around the same time. Up next, your weather forecast.
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1: It's the VOCM Saturday Morning Irish Newfoundland Show. Little Tyler Humber and Team the Daughters. It's Greg Smith getting underway for another Saturday, a big Saturday here in the capital city. The Newfoundland and Labrador Folk Festival 49th and a half edition takes place today. And it's all going to get underway at around 10 o'clock this morning with a few sessions and workshops. 1 o'clock, the main stage goes. Myself and Russell Bowers will be down throughout the afternoon. And among all the talent that is participating in this free admission event. That's right, you don't need tickets. It's free today to go check out the Newfoundland and Labrador Folk Festival as they put a stake in the ground to try to, you know, rebuild that society. So it's a one-day event this year. Donations will be accepted on site. There's t-shirts that are you going to be able to purchase and stuff. It's going to be a fun day. The details, by the way, under concerts and events at VOCM.com. Before that, for me, it's the Irish Newfoundland Show here with you, and yes, another winning weekend. Before 8 o'clock, you'll find out those three songs of the week for the Irish Newfoundland Summer Song Sessions, brought to you by Great Island Boat Tour. So stay tuned. Before 8, those three songs that you need to listen out for will be unveiled. Stick around, your forecast details right after this.
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10: St. John's Metro, rest of the Avalon, mix of sun and cloud, light winds, 17 or 18 degrees today. Nice evening, clear, light winds. And for Sunday, mix of sun and cloud, light winds, 18. Clarenville Central, showers this morning, sun this afternoon, light winds, a high of 20, clear skies tonight, sunny and 20 again on Sunday. South Coast, sunny, 24 today, cloudy 19 on Sunday. In the West Coast, Southwest Coast, Northern Peninsula, mix of sun and cloud for the next 2 days, temperatures in the mid-20s.
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1: Broken cloud, 14 degrees on this Saturday morning. I'm Brian Mador. The new emergency room at the Health Sciences officially opened to patients today. The new ER, three times the size of the old one, and consists of several different waiting areas to keep people moving and speed up access. Those presenting to emerge today onward will be directed to the new entrance, which is adjacent to the main doors at the Health Sciences. Signage will be in place to direct people. There's no direct access to the old section of the hospital near the Tim Hortons for about a year while renovations are underway. Police are looking for help in getting to the bottom of a fire in Stephenville. Damaged not only the vehicle outside, but the exterior of the car dealership. Stephenville Fire Department extinguished the blaze, which broke out late Thursday night, but not before it extensively damaged the vehicle and the dealership, which is located on Prince Rupert Drive. Bay St. George RCMP say witnesses reported seeing a small dirt bike leaving the area via West Street. Officers hope to speak with the operator of the bike to see if they have any information. They're also asking for witnesses and those with surveillance and dash cam footage from the area of Prince Rupert Drive, West Street, and Kippens Road between 10:30 and 11:30 to contact them. All the contact info is at VOCM.com. A man from the Southern Shore gave police the slip after they tried to stop him on an all-terrain vehicle, managed to elude them until officers spotted him in the passenger seat of a vehicle. RCMP flashed the lights when they saw the bareheaded 45-year-old riding the ATV on Route 10 in Witless Bay Wednesday evening. He bolted at a high rate of speed, but police used surveillance footage from a nearby convenience store to help identify him. Officers from both Fairyland and Holyrood continued to patrol the area the next day and spotted the suspect at about 6:30 that evening in a car on the Southern Shore Highway. His driver's license had already been suspended, but he owed $11,000 in fines. He now has several more moving violations, including riding without a helmet. He also faces a criminal charge of flight from police. And the Blue Jays winners over the Phillies last night, 5-4. They play again tonight at about 7:30 our time. That's your news. I'm Brian Mador.
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1: St. John's Metro, rest of the Avalon, mix of sun and cloud, light winds, 17 or 18 degrees today. Nice evening, clear, light winds. And for Sunday, mix of sun and cloud, light winds, 18. Clarenville Central, showers this morning, sun this afternoon, light winds, a high of 20. Clear skies tonight, sunny and 20 again on Sunday. South Coast, sunny, 24 today, cloudy 19 on Sunday. In the West Coast, Southwest Coast, Northern Peninsula, mix of sun and cloud for the next 2 days, temperatures in the mid-20s.
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So it's kiss a wife and close a door. All aboard for Labrador. See you in a month or more. Don't forget to write. Swing down, chariot, won't you swing down low? I just gotta make it to Ontario. Hand me down my traveling shoes. Yesterday I heard the news. 2 more weeks of work and everybody's got to go. Layoffs. Well, you're to and fro across the land. You're home for Christmas and you're gone again. Rules and regulations change. It drives a man insane. Well, you do your work and you collect your pay. And there's 20 more men laid off today. There's nothing you can say except God help the working man.

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You got centerfolds and bunkhouse jokes and checkers and cards and booze. Well, you know that money comes and money goes.

0: Rum Ragged, 1949, on the Irish Newfoundland Show, here on your VOCM, a song that was written by Amelia Curran, that Rum Ragged did with Opera on the Avalon for the 75th anniversary of Confederation there a couple of years back. Hey, it is Greg Smith, and yes, Saturday morning is here. It's another winning weekend with the songs of the week now for the Summer Song Sessions. Three songs that we play that you track the times for to enter at VOCM.com for a chance to win our grand prize, an amazing adventure with our friends at Great Island Boat Tours, a private boat tour for two, plus two nights stay at the Whale House Guest House. What a way to round out summer. This is going to be an awesome opportunity for someone to win. Lots of people have qualified, and if you do qualify, by the way, our weekly qualifiers are getting a Sip Listen VOCM travel mug. The three songs this week that you got to listen out for to keep track of, well, they are Johnny Chrome by our buddy Dave Penny, Great Big Seas, Old Black Rum, and D'Arcy Broderick's Black Gold. So again, Dave Penny, Johnny Chrome, Great Big Sea, Old Black Rum, and D'Arcy Broderick, Black Gold. That is the three songs to track the times of this week with the Summer Song Sessions brought to you by Great Island Boat Tours. The ocean is calling. Tomorrow can wait.
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3: I'm Claudette Barnes with your Community Minute. A mayor in Newfoundland and Labrador is advising the public that its vegetation management program is underway along sections of its transmission line rights of way. From now until September 30th, weather and site conditions permitting, crews will be working along the transmission line between Codroy Pond and Cape Ray. The work includes a combination of tree cutting and selective herbicide treatment in limited areas. Tree cutting will also take place as required along the grounding line in various areas from Bottom Brook to Indian Head. 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

0: St. John's Metro, rest of the Avalon, mix of sun and cloud, light winds, 17 or 18 degrees today, nice evening, clear, light winds, and for Sunday, mix of sun and cloud, light winds, 18. Clarenville Central, showers this morning, sun this afternoon, light winds, a high of 20, clear skies tonight, sunny and 20 again on Sunday. South Coast, sunny, 24 today, cloudy 19 on Sunday. In the West Coast, Southwest Coast, Northern Peninsula, mix of sun and cloud for the next 2 days, temperatures in the mid-20s.
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1: We have some blue sky in Metro, temperature 14 degrees. I'm Brian Medore. Two men have been arrested in connection with a brazen shooting at a festival in Toronto about a month ago. Left two people dead and several injured, some with injuries which were life-altering. The two accused, each 18 years old, are up on two counts of first-degree murder and five counts of attempted murder. Toronto Police Chief Myron Demcute did not release any information on the two accused regarding their history and whether they were known to police. As he did at a news conference earlier in the week, Chief Demcute called for changes in the justice system so that people who have guns are not released by the system to take to the streets and commit further crimes.
2: We are presently looking at people out in our community serving sentences for having illegal firearms, who then, while serving sentences in the community, go out and commit more crimes, sometimes killing people. That's a problem in my view. As the chief, I'm telling you, this is a problem. We have violent offenders in our community serving sentences and then go out to commit more crimes and in some cases taking life. That's a problem, needs to be addressed.
1: The unemployment rate went down almost everywhere in the country last month, except Newfoundland and Labrador. The rate in Canada, at its lowest in 2 years, 6.4%. In this province, unemployment shot up to 9.3% in July from 8.2% in June. The only other province which saw an increase was Quebec, but only a slight one. All other sub-federal jurisdictions experienced a reduction. As for the cities surveyed, unemployment in St. John's remains at 7.0, lower than Moncton, but higher than Halifax, St. John, and Fredericton. Portugal Cove, St. Philip's area going to be a pretty busy spot tomorrow morning. Two events on the public roadways. The Sunshine Triathlon in the Thorburn Road area is on tomorrow, but with some changes over previous years. Race director John Walsh says they've streamlined things for this year to make the event a little less onerous for the traveling public. Instead of closing both sides of Bennett's Road until noon, just one side will be closed and only till about 10:30 or so.
3: So the bike route that leaves Healy's Pond goes up Thorburn Road towards Portugal Cove, goes on to Tolt Road, comes back Tolt Road to Old Broad Cove Road, and then back down Bennett's Road. So it's a big square. It's one side of the road only.
1: There's also a 5K run in the area tomorrow morning around the same time. Up next, your weather forecast.
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1: St. John's Metro, rest of the Avalon, mix of sun and cloud, light winds, 17 or 18 degrees today. Nice evening, clear, light winds. And for Sunday, mix of sun and cloud, light winds, 18. Clarenville Central, showers this morning, sun this afternoon, light winds, a high of 20, clear skies tonight, sunny and 20 again on Sunday. South Coast, sunny, 24 today, cloudy 19 on Sunday. In the West Coast, Southwest Coast, Northern Peninsula, mix of sun and cloud for the next 2 days, temperatures in the mid-20s.
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0: with their take on old Polina, it's Fine Lads on the VOCM Saturday Morning Irish Newfoundland Show. Hey, it's Greg Smith. Lots to talk about today, lots to do today, including the 49th and a half Newfoundland and Labrador Folk Festival. It's underway at 10 o'clock this morning in Bannerman Park with some sessions, and then they're going to kick off the main stage at 1 p.m. A free event this year as they put a stake in the ground to get things back underway as we make a path towards the 50th properly next summer. You're going to be able to attend today. Hope to see you there. Myself and Russell Bowers here at VOCM will be down around this afternoon. So make sure you say hi if you see us. And Anna Marchmore Rooney, no doubt, making a stop by as well. Your summer on your VOCM rolls on today. She has some great prizes on board. So if you see Anna, definitely say hi to her. More music in a moment. Make a request. 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
11: St. John's Metro, rest of the Avalon, mix of sun and cloud, light winds, 17 or 18 degrees today. Nice evening, clear, light winds. And for Sunday, mix of sun and cloud, light winds, 18. Clarenville Central, showers this morning, sun this afternoon, light winds, a high of 20, clear skies tonight, sunny and 20 again on Sunday. South Coast, sunny, 24 today, cloudy 19 on Sunday. In the West Coast, Southwest Coast, Northern Peninsula, mix of sun and cloud for the next 2 days, temperatures in the mid-20s.
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2: Broken cloud, 14 degrees on this Saturday morning. I'm Brian Mador. The new emergency room at the Health Sciences officially opened to patients today. The new ER, three times the size of the old one, and consists of several different waiting areas to keep people moving and speed up access. Those presenting to emerge today onward will be directed to the new entrance, which is adjacent to the main doors at the Health Sciences. Signage will be in place to direct people. There's no direct access to the old section of the hospital near the Tim Hortons for about a year while renovations are underway. Police are looking for help in getting to the bottom of a fire in Stephenville. Damaged not only the vehicle outside, but the exterior of the car dealership. Stephenville Fire Department extinguished the blaze, which broke out late Thursday night, but not before it extensively damaged the vehicle and the dealership, which is located on Prince Rupert Drive. Bay St. George RCMP say witnesses reported seeing a small dirt bike leaving the area via West Street. Officers hope to speak with the operator of the bike to see if they have any information. They're also asking for witnesses and those with surveillance and dash cam footage from the area of Prince Rupert Drive, West Street, and Kippens Road between 10:30 and 11:30 to contact them. All the contact info is at VOCM.com. A man from the Southern Shore gave police the slip after they tried to stop him on an all-terrain vehicle, managed to elude them until officers spotted him in the passenger seat of a vehicle. RCMP flashed the lights when they saw the bareheaded 45-year-old riding the ATV on Route 10 in Witless Bay Wednesday evening. He bolted at a high rate of speed, but police used surveillance footage from a nearby convenience store to help identify him. Officers from both Fairyland and Holyrood continued to patrol the area the next day and spotted the suspect at about 6:30 that evening in a car on the Southern Shore Highway. His driver's license had already been suspended, but he owed $11,000 in fines. He now has several more moving violations, including riding without a helmet. He also faces a criminal charge of flight from police. And the Blue Jays winners over the Phillies last night, 5-4. They play again tonight at about 7:30 our time. That's your news. I'm Brian Mador.
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2: St. John's Metro, rest of the Avalon, mix of sun and cloud, light winds, 17 or 18 degrees today. Nice evening, clear, light winds. And for Sunday, mix of sun and cloud, light winds, 18. Clarenville Central, showers this morning, sun this afternoon, light winds, a high of 20. Clear skies tonight, sunny and 20 again on Sunday. South Coast, sunny, 24 today, cloudy 19 on Sunday. In the West Coast, Southwest Coast, Northern Peninsula, mix of sun and cloud for the next 2 days, temperatures in the mid-20s.
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0: your VOCM, the Saturday Morning Irish Newfoundland Show, Peter Street from the Fables. Of course, Darcy Broderick of the Fables. You want to listen up for Darcy's Black Gold this morning. That's one of our three songs of the week with the Summer Song Sessions. Also some Great Big Sea. You want to listen up for Old Black Rum and Johnny Chrome from our good buddy Dave Penny. All the three songs that, keep an ear out for. The more you listen, the more chances to win with Great Island Boat Tours. Our Summer Song Sessions grand prize sponsor, private boat tour for two with two nights stay out of the Whale House Guest House on the Southern Shore. It's going to be a phenomenal way to round out your summer in fine fashion. So keep on listening. The grand prize draw coming up on Labor Day. So still a few weekends to qualify, but listen in. The more chances, again, to qualify with the more times you listen. You got those three songs? Once again, you want to hear them? Johnny Chrome from Dave Penny, Black Gold from Darcy Broderick, and Old Black Rum from Great Big Sea, to three songs of the week with the Irish Newfoundland Summer Song Sessions. 709-273-5211, 888-590-VOCM, 8626, numbers to call. If you got some greetings and requests to share here this morning.
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8: St. John's Metro, rest of the Avalon, mix of sun and cloud, light winds, 17 or 18 degrees today. Nice evening, clear, light winds. And for Sunday, mix of sun and cloud, light winds, 18. Clarenville Central, showers this morning, sun this afternoon, light winds, a high of 20. Clear skies tonight, sunny and 20 again on Sunday. South Coast, sunny, 24 today, cloudy 19 on Sunday. In the West Coast, Southwest Coast, Northern Peninsula, mix of sun and cloud for the next 2 days, temperatures in the mid-20s.
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Dan Rogers and Northwest Passage on the Irish Newfoundland Show. Greg Smith along with you. A couple of tunes to get us to news at 9. Whistling Donkeys now from Ireland. Here's Hot Rover.

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1: "'Twas a fine time we had down at Grogan's house, and the five of us slept not a wink, with the fiddle to stir up our brogan and plenty of toddy to drink. Oh, the grog, it was free as the air is, and we managed to put it away. Well, we whistled and sung like canaries. Who's the five, did you say? Well, myself is one. Tim Corrigan is two. Mike Strike is three. The two Grogans is four. And I thought there was five. Anyway, we played a game of cards. Mike was beaten. Corrigan caught him at cheating. They took off their coats without waiting and went at it like dogs in the street. They stirred up our blood with their brawling, and the fright turned into a fray. The five of us were pushing and howling. Who's the five, did you say? Well, the two Grogans is one. Mike Strike is two. Tim Corrigan is three. Myself is four. Oh, Jesus, I thought there was five. Anyway, Pat Grogan pulled out his fiddle. Oh, Pat can sing like the loon. He pulled his bro across the middle and gave out with a bit of a tune. Himself round the kitchen went dancing, such a tune as Pat Grogan can play. Oh, the five of us were singing and dancing. Who in the name of Jesus was the five, did you say? Tim Corrigan is one. The two Grogans is two. Mike Strike is three. Myself is four. Jesus, I thought there was five. Anyway, 'twas early daylight in the morning when the party at Grogan's broke up. And the cock in the shed crowed his warning, so each took one round of the cup. But the finest of friends must be parted, so each went our own separate ways. The five of us were singing and happy and ever so joyful, but who in the name of Jesus was the five? Me, I know for sure I was there. I think. Tim Corrigan is two. Mike Strike is three. The two Grogans is four. Two, three, four. I guess there was only four. Cheers.
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2: 17 degrees on this Saturday morning. I'm Brian Madore. All fuels cost more today than yesterday after a Friday night revision to the pricing schedule by the Public Utilities Board. Gas is up by 4.2 cents a litre. Diesel on the island and in Labrador costs about 3 cents more. Furnace oil on the island jumps by roughly 2.5 cents. Stove oil in Labrador West increased by 3 cents at midnight last night. The next move by the PUB comes at midnight Monday. Two men have been arrested in connection with a brazen shooting at a festival in Toronto about a month ago. Left two people dead and several injured, some with injuries which were life-altering. The two accused, each 18 years old, are up on two counts of first-degree murder and five counts of attempted murder. Toronto Police Chief Myron Demcute did not release any information on the two accused regarding their history and whether they were known to police. As he did at a news conference earlier in the week, Chief Demcute called for changes in the justice system so that people who have guns are not released by the system to take to the streets and commit further crimes.
3: We are presently looking at people out in our community serving sentences for having illegal firearms, who then, while serving sentences in the community, go out and commit more crimes, sometimes killing people. That's a problem in my view. As the chief, I'm telling you, this is a problem. We have violent offenders in our communities serving sentences and then go out to commit more crimes and in some cases taking life. That's a problem that needs to be addressed.
2: The unemployment rate went down almost everywhere in the country last month except Newfoundland and Labrador. The rate in Canada At its lowest in 2 years, 6.4% in this province, unemployment shot up to 9.3% in July from 8.2% in June. The only other province which saw an increase was Quebec, but only a slight one. All other sub-federal jurisdictions experienced a reduction. As for the cities surveyed, unemployment in St. John's remains at 7.0, lower than Moncton, but higher than Halifax, St. John, and Fredericton. Portugal Cove, St. Philip's area going to be a pretty busy spot tomorrow morning. Two events on the public roadways. The Sunshine Triathlon in the Thorburn Road area is on tomorrow, but with some changes over previous years. Race director John Walsh says they've streamlined things for this year to make the event a little less onerous for the traveling public. Instead of closing both sides of Bennett's Road until noon, just one side will be closed and only till about 10:30 or so. There's also a 5K run in the area tomorrow morning around the same time. Up next, your weather forecast.
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2: St. John's Metro, rest of the Avalon, mix of sun and cloud, light winds, 17 or 18 degrees today. Nice evening, clear, light winds. And for Sunday, mix of sun and cloud, light winds, 18. Clarenville Central, showers this morning, sun this afternoon, light winds, a high of 20, clear skies tonight, sunny and 20 again on Sunday. South Coast, sunny, 24 today, cloudy 19 on Sunday. In the West Coast, Southwest Coast, Northern Peninsula, mix of sun and cloud for the next 2 days, temperatures in the mid-20s.
0: No matter where the tide takes you, the songs of Saturday morning bring you back. The Irish Newfoundland Show on VOCM. There's gonna be

and you keep on moving in droves to the mainland. But back home on the island, people are remembering the better days when it used to be a place.

0: That is the Navigators and Donald McGilvery on the Irish Newfoundland Show. And I tell you, earlier this week, I opened up Facebook and saw all these videos popping up from a Navigator show that Fred Jorgensen joined them for a couple of tunes. It did the heart so good. Freddie, love seeing you back on that stage, brother. It was great to see you, I got to say. 709-273-5211, 888-590-8626. The numbers to call for greetings and requests this morning. If you got someone in your life celebrating a birthday, we would love to hear from you. Jenna Maloney is celebrating a birthday with the band Porta Poutine, and we want to wish her a happy birthday. We'll try to squeeze in some Porta Poutine for you here on the program today, so stay tuned. And who else has got birthdays? Oh, well, actually, anniversary. 11 years married yesterday. Darren Neary and Stephanie Neary, happy anniversary to you both. Sending you love from family and friends. Our good buddy Chris Felton at Terranova GMC Buick is celebrating a belated birthday wish this morning. He had a birthday there on Thursday past, so belated to him. Ryan Osborne, happy belated to you from all your family and friends. And let's see, anyone else? I think that's it for right now. But if you do know someone, again, the numbers to call, you know them. 709-273-5211. 888-590-8626.
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10: St. John's Metro, rest of the Avalon, mix of sun and cloud, light winds, 17 or 18 degrees today. Nice evening, clear, light winds. And for Sunday, mix of sun and cloud, light winds, 18. Clarenville Central, showers this morning, sun this afternoon, light winds, a high of 20, clear skies tonight, sunny and 20 again on Sunday. South Coast, sunny, 24 today, cloudy 19 on Sunday. In the West Coast, Southwest Coast, Northern Peninsula, mix of sun and cloud for the next 2 days, temperatures in the mid-20s.
0: All right, thank you so much. Greg Smith along with you, the Irish Newfoundland Show with your VOCM with few requests on the way, but first, let's see who's celebrating birthdays and anniversaries.
11: Happy 70th birthday to my sister, Debbie Hannon, who celebrates Sunday, August 9th. 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As well, happy 8th anniversary to our wonderful daughter and son-in-law, Sarah and Connor Cantwell, who celebrates Monday, August 10th. 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
12: I would like to send out an anniversary wish to Nancy and Carl Dahl from Killigrews, who's celebrating their 40th anniversary today. And the greetings come from their friend Cheryl. 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

0: Bruce Moss, the Islander, on the Irish Newfoundland Show here on your VOCM. Keep on listening now for the three songs of the week with the Summer Song Sessions with Great Island Boat Tours and VOCM. Johnny Chrome from Dave Penny, Black Gold from Darcy Broderick, Old Black Rum from Great Big Sea. The three songs of the week. 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

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And extra high suspension put her 6 feet off the ground. Around the corner of Barter's Hill, he turned and put me face to grill. He saw me too, I knows he did, but still he didn't swerve. I spit and sputtered and cursed and hissed, took off and said, enough of this. And rode my bike in front of him just to get on his nerves. I stood and pedaled up on my hog, and down we went across the bog. Right out to Petty Harbour, then back to the overpass. We sped right on out through the ghouls. I puffed along up to Vermuse and got a chance to catch my breath when he ran out of gas. I was not nervous in the least about his big Alberta beast. With all the chrome accessories, it weighed near 7 tons. The engine's very large, of course, the power of 400 horse. But he just had 6 lousy gears, and I got 21. As we raced through Newfoundland, my two poor legs were rubber bands. Heart

0: Tour de Terre Neuve. Teary-eyed, my vision was blurred when we got out to Bay de Verde. But I could hear him catching up, and he wasn't very far. 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I cut in, it was just enough to clear my handlebars. As Johnny quickly cut the wheelie, stickers all began to peel. A hubcap rolled on down the road, and the moose rack fell apart. He cracked a strut and he bent a rod. The fancy truck came all abroad and wobbled off the road just like a rusty shopping cart. The tie rod bent, he couldn't steer, cracked off the two big side view mirrors. Turned around and brought up in a ditch about 8 feet down. The truck so mighty and enormous, tangled up now all our sformous. As I got back on me bike and rode it back to town. He pulled it out eventually and put it up on Kijiji. Sold it off reluctantly and he bawled a bucket full. He proudly brought her from Fort Mac and now she's in a yard for scrap. And Johnny beats around now on a brand new bicycle. Thank you.
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1: Well, it was on this Monday morning, and the day become and fine, to the Harbour Grace excursion with the boys to have a time. And just before the sailor to the gangway from the pier, a saw some fella held me wife aboard to volunteer.

0: I'm Claudette Burns with your Community Minute. A mayor in Newfoundland and Labrador is advising the public that its vegetation management program is underway along sections of its transmission line rights of way. From now until September 30th, weather and site conditions permitting, crews will be working along the transmission line between Codroy Pond and Cape Ray. The work includes a combination of tree cutting and selective herbicide treatment in limited areas. Tree cutting will also take place as required along the grounding line in various areas from Bottom Brook to Indian Head. Please note, all vegetation management work will respect buffer zones that have been established for all watercourses. This includes lakes, ponds, rivers, wells, and other small waterways. For more information, visit emeranl.com or call them at 1-855-722-3373. That's 1-855-722-3373.
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1: Some blue sky and 17 degrees on this Saturday morning. I'm Brian Medore. All fuels cost more today than yesterday after a Friday night revision to the pricing schedule by the Public Utilities Board. Gas is up by 4.2 cents a liter. Diesel on the island and in Labrador costs about 3 cents more. Furnace oil on the island jumps by roughly 2.5 cents. Stove oil in Lab West increased by 3 cents at midnight last night. The next move by the PUB comes at midnight Monday. The new emergency room at the Health Sciences officially opened to patients today. The new ER, three times the size of the old one, and consists of several different waiting areas to keep people moving and speed up access. Those presenting to emerge today onward will be directed to the new entrance, which is adjacent to the main doors at the Health Sciences. Signage will be in place to direct people. There's no direct access to the old section of the hospital near the Tim Hortons for about a year while renovations are underway. Police are looking for help in getting to the bottom of a fire in Stephenville. Damaged not only the vehicle outside, but the exterior of the car dealership. Stephenville Fire Department extinguished the blaze, which broke out late Thursday night, but not before it extensively damaged the vehicle and the dealership, which is located on Prince Rupert Drive. Bay St. George RCMP say witnesses reported seeing a small dirt bike leaving the area via West Street. Officers hope to speak with the operator of the bike to see if they have any information. They're also asking for witnesses and those with surveillance and dash cam footage from the area of Prince Rupert Drive, West Street, and Kippens Road between 10:30 and 11:30 to contact them. All the contact info is at VOCM.com. A man from the Southern Shore gave police the slip after they tried to stop him on an all-terrain vehicle, managed to elude them until officers spotted him in the passenger seat of a vehicle. RCMP flashed the lights when they saw the bareheaded 45-year-old riding the ATV on Route 10 in Witless Bay Wednesday evening. He bolted at a high rate of speed, but police used surveillance footage from a nearby convenience store to help identify him. Officers from both Fairyland and Holyrood continued to patrol the area the next day and spotted the suspect at about 6:30 that evening in a car on the Southern Shore Highway. His driver's license had already been suspended, but he owed $11,000 in fines. He now has several more moving violations, including riding without a helmet. He also faces a criminal charge of flight from police. And the Blue Jays winners over the Phillies last night, 5-4. They play again tonight at about 7:30 our time. That's your news. I'm Brian Medore.
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1: St. John's Metro, rest of the Avalon, mix of sun and cloud, light winds, 17 or 18 degrees today. Nice evening, clear, light winds. And for Sunday, mix of sun and cloud, light winds, 18. Clarenville Central, showers this morning, sun this afternoon, light winds, a high of 20, clear skies tonight, sunny and 20 again on Sunday. South Coast, sunny, 24 today, cloudy 19 on Sunday. In the West Coast, Southwest Coast, Northern Peninsula, mix of sun and cloud for the next 2 days, temperatures in the mid-20s.
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0: Every nook and cranny of our province has a story to tell. 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
1: Come kiss me, love, and miss me, love, and dry your bitter tears. My love, and you'll remember now for many, many years. Be happy, love, be satisfied, I left you in the pink. There's many a man may want a bride. Maloney wants a drink.
2: When Eve was in the garden, Adam climbed an apple tree. He went aloft up to the top to see what he could see. He gazing off for what he saw, for it made the poor men grieve. And now Patrick John Maloney stood there whispering to Eve.
1: Ah, come kiss me, love, and miss me, love, and dry your bitter tears. My love, and you'll remember now for many, many years. Be happy, love, be satisfied, I left you in the pink. As many a man may want a bride. Maloney wants a drink.
2: Well, Salome danced for Patty, taking off her seven veils. Maloney says, Salome, that's a trick that never fails. Maloney puts Salome's only clothing in a sack. And I run along down to the pond and bring that bundle back.
1: Ah, come kiss me, love, and miss me, love, and dry your bitter tears. My love, and you'll remember now for many, many years. Be happy, love, be satisfied, I left you in the pink. As many a man may want a bride. Maloney wants a drink.
2: Well, from London to Nebraska, and from Glasgow to Hong Kong, from Cardiff to Alaska, and from Peking to Saigon, wherever the girls will only show you know that tennis is rolled, it's there you'll find Maloney.

0: Maloney wants a drink. There's many a man may want a bride. Maloney wants a drink. Hey!
1: It is the Irish Newfoundland Show. Aaron's call. Maloney wants a drink. I'm Greg Smith. Well, the Newfoundland and Labrador Folk Festival 49th and a half edition just got underway there at 10 o'clock with some sessions down in Bannerman Park. Free event this year, if you haven't heard. So bring on the family and take in all in there. It's going to be a phenomenal time in the park. 1 o'clock, the main stage will get underway with a whole bunch of great performers right through this evening. Should all be wrapped up by 9 p.m. Again, free admission. They're taking donations, of course, to help support the society and get it back on good footing as we push towards a proper 50th anniversary festival next summer in Bannerman Park. 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
15: you. St. John's Metro, rest of the Avalon, mix of sun and cloud, light winds, 17 or 18 degrees today. Nice evening, clear, light winds. And for Sunday, mix of sun and cloud, light winds, 18. Clarenville Central, showers this morning, sun this afternoon, light winds, a high of 20, clear skies tonight, sunny and 20 again on Sunday. South Coast, sunny, 24 today, cloudy 19 on Sunday. In the West Coast, Southwest Coast, Northern Peninsula, mix of sun and cloud for the next 2 days, temperatures in the mid-20s.
1: Thank you so much. I'm Greg Smith. We've got some songs on the way, but first, we got to do some celebrating.
16: Yeah, I'd like to put out an anniversary greeting to Gord and Melaine Lamb, who celebrated their wedding anniversary on the 6th of August in Lyme. I'd also like to put out the birthday greeting to Anna Henneberry, who's celebrating her birthdays today in Lyme. The last one I'd like to put out is to Rodney and Jennifer Power, who's celebrating their 21st wedding anniversary on the 12th of August in Marystown, and greetings to come from their friends Wayne and Lloyd at Lyme.
17: I'd like to wish my sister Madeline Wallers a very happy birthday, celebrated on Friday. Hope you enjoyed. 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

0: From an Island to an Island, that's Kevin Collins, a song written by Loyola Hearn, the VOCM Saturday Morning Irish Newfoundland Show. Hey, it's Greg Smith along with you this morning. Thanks for spending time with me. VOCM.com for the news of the day. And, of course, we'll have Brian Medora back up here now at 11 a.m. with the news to get you through this morning. Big thanks to everyone yesterday for supporting the Block the Bus campaign with Single Parent Association, of course, the recipient of all those donations made. VOCM's Block the Bus, another success this year. You can continue to bring donations to the village over the weekend if you didn't get a chance to do it over the last number of weeks. But we definitely do have an opportunity to continue to support that as well through monetary donations. Just go to spanl.ca.
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2: 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Be part of something meaningful with the People of the Dawn Indigenous Friendship Center. 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
12: St. John's Metro, rest of the Avalon, mix of sun and cloud, light winds, 17 or 18 degrees today. Nice evening, clear, light winds. And for Sunday, mix of sun and cloud, light winds, 18. Clarenville Central, showers this morning, sun this afternoon, light winds, a high of 20, clear skies tonight, sunny and 20 again on Sunday. South Coast, sunny, 24 today, cloudy 19 on Sunday. In the West Coast, Southwest Coast, Northern Peninsula, mix of sun and cloud for the next 2 days, temperatures in the mid-20s.
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14: I'll tell you a tale of peace and love. Oh, whack for the diddle a day to day. Of the land that reigns, all lands above. 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

Now our fathers oft were naughty boys, whack for the diddle of the dido day. For pikes and guns are dangerous toys, whack for the diddle of the dido day. 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But old Britannia loves us

Now when we were savage, fierce and wild, oh, whack for the diddle of the dido day. 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
1: 17 degrees on this Saturday morning. I'm Brian Medore. All fuels cost more today than yesterday after a Friday night revision to the pricing schedule by the Public Utilities Board. Gas is up by 4.2 cents a litre. Diesel on the island and in Labrador costs about 3 cents more. Furnace oil on the island jumps by roughly 2.5 cents. Stove oil in Labrador West increased by 3 cents at midnight last night. The next move by the PUB comes at midnight Monday. Two men have been arrested in connection with a brazen shooting at a festival in Toronto about a month ago, left two people dead and several injured, some with injuries which were life-altering. The two accused, each 18 years old, are up on two counts of first-degree murder and five counts of attempted murder. Toronto Police Chief Myron Demcute did not release any information on the two accused regarding their history and whether they were known to police. As he did at a news conference earlier in the week, Chief Demcute called for changes in the justice system so that people who have guns are not released by the system to take to the streets and commit further crimes.
2: We are presently looking at people out in our community serving sentences for having illegal firearms, who then, while serving sentences in the community, go out and commit more crimes, sometimes killing people. That's a problem in my view. As the chief, I'm telling you, this is a problem. We have violent offenders in our communities serving sentences and then go out to commit more crimes and in some cases taking life. That's a problem that needs to be addressed.
1: The unemployment rate went down almost everywhere in the country last month except Newfoundland and Labrador. The rate in Canada at its lowest in 2 years, 6.4%. In this province, unemployment shot up to 9.3% in July from 8.2% in June. The only other province which saw an increase was Quebec, but only a slight one. All other sub-federal jurisdictions experienced a reduction. As for the cities surveyed, unemployment in St. John's remains at 7.0, lower than Moncton, but higher than Halifax, St. John, and Fredericton. Portugal Cove, St. Philip's area going to be a pretty busy spot tomorrow morning. Two events on the public roadways. The Sunshine Triathlon in the Thorburn Road area is on tomorrow, but with some changes over previous years. Race director John Walsh says they've streamlined things for this year to make the event a little less onerous for the traveling public. Instead of closing both sides of Bennett's Road until noon, just one side will be closed and only till about 10:30 or so. There's also a 5K run in the area tomorrow morning around the same time. Up next, your weather forecast.
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1: St. John's Metro, rest of the Avalon, mix of sun and cloud, light winds, 17 or 18 degrees today. Nice evening, clear, light winds. And for Sunday, mix of sun and cloud, light winds, 18. Clarenville Central, showers this morning, sun this afternoon, light winds, a high of 20, clear skies tonight, sunny and 20 again on Sunday. South Coast, sunny, 24 today, cloudy 19 on Sunday. In the West Coast, Southwest Coast, Northern Peninsula, mix of sun and cloud for the next 2 days, temperatures in the mid-20s.
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0: Your VOCM, the Irish Newfoundland Show, the once big, big supporters of the Folk Festival, the once hated Jerry, Phil, and Andrew. The 49th and a half edition of the Newfoundland and Labrador Folk Festival. That's right, 49th and a half. It's a one-day free day today in the park with some amazing performers from Linda and Matthew Byrne, Amelia Bartelis, Anita Best, and Pamela Morgan. We've got Eagle Woman, Flower Hill, Andy Jones, Kate McCann, Dave Panting, Jim and Fergus, Alan Ricketts. I could go on and on and on. NLfolk.com for a full rundown of performers. Now, the workshop sessions are on the go right now. The main stage kicks off at 1 p.m. Free event again today. So get the family together. Come on down to the park. Bring some snacks with you and enjoy some great music for no cost. We are taking donations on the field. Myself and Russ will be there this afternoon as well. So say hi. Keep an eye out for Anna March Maroney, who will no doubt be there as well for much of the afternoon with great prizes on board from our sponsors of Your Summer, Your VOCM. The Newfoundland and Labrador Folk Festival, 49th and a half. Yeah, today it's free. So come on down and join us. We'll see you in the park.
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12: St. John's Metro, rest of the Avalon, mix of sun and cloud, light winds, 17 or 18 degrees today. Nice evening, clear, light winds. And for Sunday, mix of sun and cloud, light winds, 18. Clarenville Central, showers this morning, sun this afternoon, light winds, a high of 20, clear skies tonight, sunny and 20 again on Sunday. South Coast, sunny, 24 today, cloudy 19 on Sunday. In the West Coast, Southwest Coast, Northern Peninsula, mix of sun and cloud for the next 2 days, temperatures in the mid-20s.
0: Thank you so much. I'm Greg Smith. We've got some songs on the way, but first, we got to do some celebrating.
13: I'd like to wish Bob Aylward a happy birthday and also a big happy 50th wedding anniversary going out to George and Pam Layden. And the greetings are from Greg and Cindy, Stephanie and Selena, family and friends.
14: I'd like to wish a happy 70th birthday to my sister, Sheila Sturge, celebrating Monday, August 10th. 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
15: I would like to wish our mom, Sharon Power, a happy 74th birthday. 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
1: Some blue sky and 17 degrees on this Saturday morning. I'm Brian Medore. All fuels cost more today than yesterday after a Friday night revision to the pricing schedule by the Public Utilities Board. Gas is up by 4.2 cents a litre. Diesel on the island and in Labrador costs about 3 cents more. Furnace oil on the island jumps by roughly 2.5 cents. Stove oil in Lab West increased by 3 cents at midnight last night. The next move by the PUB comes at midnight Monday. The new emergency room at the Health Sciences officially opened to patients today. The new ER, three times the size of the old one, and consists of several different waiting areas to keep people moving and speed up access. Those presenting to emerge today onward will be directed to the new entrance, which is adjacent to the main doors at the Health Sciences. Signage will be in place to direct people. There's no direct access to the old section of the hospital near the Tim Hortons for about a year while renovations are underway. Police are looking for help in getting to the bottom of a fire in Stephenville. Damaged not only the vehicle outside, but the exterior of the car dealership. Stephenville Fire Department extinguished the blaze, which broke out late Thursday night, but not before it extensively damaged the vehicle and the dealership, which is located on Prince Rupert Drive. Bay St. George RCMP say witnesses reported seeing a small dirt bike leaving the area via West Street. Officers hope to speak with the operator of the bike to see if they have any information. They're also asking for witnesses and those with surveillance and dash cam footage from the area of Prince Rupert Drive, West Street, and Kippens Road between 10:30 and 11:30 to contact them. All the contact info is at vocm.com. A man from the Southern Shore gave police the slip after they tried to stop him on an all-terrain vehicle, managed to elude them until officers spotted him in the passenger seat of a vehicle. RCMP flashed the lights when they saw the bare-headed 45-year-old riding the ATV on Route 10 in Witless Bay Wednesday evening. He bolted at a high rate of speed, but police used surveillance footage from a nearby convenience store to help identify him. Officers from both Fairyland and Holyrood continued to patrol the area the next day and spotted the suspect at about 6:30 that evening in a car on the Southern Shore Highway. His driver's license had already been suspended, but he owed $11,000 in fines. He now has several more moving violations, including riding without a helmet. He also faces a criminal charge of flight from police. And the Blue Jays winners over the Phillies last night, 5-4. They play again tonight at about 7:30 our time. That's your news. I'm Brian Medore.
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1: St. John's Metro, rest of the Avalon, mix of sun and cloud, light winds, 17 or 18 degrees today. Nice evening, clear, light winds. And for Sunday, mix of sun and cloud, light winds, 18. Clarenville Central, showers this morning, sun this afternoon, light winds, a high of 20, clear skies tonight, sunny and 20 again on Sunday. South Coast, sunny, 24 today, cloudy 19 on Sunday. In the West Coast, Southwest Coast, Northern Peninsula, mix of sun and cloud for the next 2 days, temperatures in the mid-20s.
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0: Ray and Greg Walsh, a little Generations for you on the Irish Newfoundland Show here on your VOCM. Hey, I'm Greg Smith. How you doing? Glad to have you with me this morning. 709-273-5211, 888-590-8626. All the greetings and requests that we can squeeze in before the end of the show. Try to get them in here right now, okay? Getting close to the final hour of this program for today, which is hard to believe, let me tell you. But hey, we're going to squeeze in as much as we can. So stick around. More music right after this.
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2: I'm Claudette Barnes with your Community Minute. A mayor in Newfoundland and Labrador is advising the public that its vegetation management program is underway along sections of its transmission line rights of way. From now until September 30th, weather and site conditions permitting, crews will be working along the transmission line between Codroy Pond and Cape Ray. The work includes a combination of tree cutting and selective herbicide treatment in limited areas. Tree cutting will also take place, as required, along the grounding line in various areas from Bottom Brook to Indian Head. Please note, all vegetation management work will respect buffer zones that have been established for all watercourses. 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
6: St. John's Metro, rest of the Avalon, mix of sun and cloud, light winds, 17 or 18 degrees today. Nice evening, clear, light winds. And for Sunday, mix of sun and cloud, light winds, 18. Clarenville Central, showers this morning, sun this afternoon, light winds, a high of 20, clear skies tonight, sunny and 20 again on Sunday. South Coast, sunny, 24 today, cloudy 19 on Sunday. In the West Coast, Southwest Coast, Northern Peninsula, mix of sun and cloud for the next 2 days, temperatures in the mid-20s.
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Jim and Fergus on the Irish Newfoundland Show, Longitude and Latitude. And the boys will be closing her out tonight, the free edition of the 49th and a half Newfoundland and Labrador Folk Festival, proudly supported here by your friends at VOCM. Yeah, they're going to get on the stage at around 7:30 this evening in Bannerman Park before the singing of the ode to officially close out the day. They're underway down at the park now. The main stage starts at 1 p.m. You're also going to see who else this afternoon? TVN, you're going to see Alex Taylor. There's a great accordion and fiddle session kicking off the main stage today with Amelia Bartelis, Tamsin and Kelly Russell, Caden Coombs, Christina Smith involved with that one. There's a shanty and sing-alongs portion this afternoon. Kate McCann, Sean Bradley, Linda Byrne, Matthew Byrne, and who else is there today? Soup du Jour, Flower Hill. Anyway, the list goes on and on and on. Full rundown of the schedule of today's event, NLFolk.com. We'll see you in the park. It's proudly supported by your friends here again at VOCM. News on the way at 12. Here's Jason Whalen and the Fairyland Sealer.

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2: Sunshine, 20 degrees in Metro this Saturday afternoon. I'm Brian Mador. The new emergency room at the Health Sciences officially opened to patients today. The new ER, three times the size of the old one, and consists of several different waiting areas to keep people moving and speed up access. Those presenting to emerge today onward will be directed to the new entrance, which is adjacent to the main doors at the Health Sciences. Signage will be in place to direct people. There's no direct access to the old section of the hospital near the Tim Hortons for about a year while renovations are underway. Police are looking for help in getting to the bottom of a fire in Stephenville. Damaged not only the vehicle outside, but the exterior of the car dealership. Stephenville Fire Department extinguished the blaze, which broke out late Thursday night, but not before it extensively damaged the vehicle and the dealership, which is located on Prince Rupert Drive. Bay St. George RCMP say witnesses reported seeing a small dirt bike leaving the area via West Street. Officers hope to speak with the operator of the bike to see if they have any information. They're also asking for witnesses and those with surveillance and dash cam footage from the area of Prince Rupert Drive, West Street, and Kippens Road between 10:30 and 11:30 to contact them. All the contact info is at VOCM.com. A man from the Southern Shore gave police the slip after they tried to stop him on an all-terrain vehicle, managed to elude them until officers spotted him in the passenger seat of a vehicle. RCMP flashed the lights when they saw the bareheaded 45-year-old riding the ATV on Route 10 in Witless Bay Wednesday evening. He bolted at a high rate of speed, but police used surveillance footage from a nearby convenience store to help identify him. Officers from both Fairyland and Holyrood continued to patrol the area the next day and spotted the suspect at about 6:30 that evening in a car on the Southern Shore Highway. His driver's license had already been suspended, but he owed $11,000 in fines. He now has several more moving violations, including riding without a helmet. He also faces a criminal charge of flight from police. And the Blue Jays winners over the Phillies last night, 5-4. They play again tonight at about 7:30 our time. That's your news. I'm Brian Mador.
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2: St. John's Metro, rest of the Avalon, nice sunny afternoon, light winds, temperature around 20 degrees. Tonight, clear, light winds 11, sunny and 18 for Sunday. Clarenville Central, sun this afternoon, 20 degrees, clear and 12 tonight, sunny and 20 again tomorrow. South Coast, sunny and 24 today, cloud 19 tomorrow. West Coast, Southwest Coast, Northern Peninsula, sunny and 26 degrees today, clear and 16 for tonight, sunny and 24 on Sunday.
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She weren't much older, her arm on my shoulder, at a dancing hall. Her hand in my hand, like it was burning.

Whether your name is Patty, Sarah, Marianne, or any of the names sung on a Saturday morning, all are welcome. 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

0: That is the Clancy's Wild Rover on your VOCM, the Saturday Morning Irish Newfoundland Show. Final hour of the program is here. 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Hey, 709-273-5211, 888-590-VOCM. 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
11: St. John's Metro, rest of the Avalon, nice sunny afternoon, light winds, temperature around 20 degrees. Tonight, clear, light winds 11, sunny and 18 for Sunday. Clarenville Central, sun this afternoon, 20 degrees, clear and 12 tonight, sunny and 20 again tomorrow. South Coast, sunny and 24 today, cloud 19 tomorrow. West Coast, Southwest Coast, Northern Peninsula, sunny and 26 degrees today, clear and 16 for tonight, sunny and 24 on Sunday.
0: It is the VOCM Irish Newfoundland Show. I'm Greg Smith. Thank you so much for the update there. Let's get back to the music shortly, right after we see who's celebrating this weekend.
12: I'd like to wish a very happy 37th birthday to Mike Joy, who lives in Pooch Cove. Greetings come from his mom and dad, his wife Stephanie, and his two precious sons, Cohen and Wyatt. Also, I'd like to send a very happy 33rd birthday to our handsome nephew, also known as our godson, Ryan Hall. And Ryan is also celebrating his stag today. So special greetings from his fiancée, who will become his wife, Susanna, and special greetings from his family and friends.
13: I would like to wish Maureen Kelly of Mount Pearl a happy birthday. She celebrated with her sisters in Kings Cove on July the 6th. And also a happy birthday to Damien Duggan, who will turn 43 tomorrow, July the 9th, in Donterra.
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2: Sunshine, 20 degrees in Metro this Saturday afternoon. I'm Brian Medore. The new emergency room at the Health Sciences officially opened to patients today. The new ER, three times the size of the old one, and consists of several different waiting areas to keep people moving and speed up access. Those presenting to emerge today onward will be directed to the new entrance, which is adjacent to the main doors at the Health Sciences. Signage will be in place to direct people. There's no direct access to the old section of the hospital near the Tim Hortons for about a year while renovations are underway. Police are looking for help in getting to the bottom of a fire in Stephenville. Damaged not only the vehicle outside, but the exterior of the car dealership. Stephenville Fire Department extinguished the blaze, which broke out late Thursday night, but not before it extensively damaged the vehicle and the dealership, which is located on Prince Rupert Drive. Bay St. George RCMP say witnesses reported seeing a small dirt bike leaving the area via West Street. Officers hope to speak with the operator of the bike to see if they have any information. They're also asking for witnesses and those with surveillance and dash cam footage from the area of Prince Rupert Drive, West Street, and Kippens Road between 10:30 and 11:30 to contact them. All the contact info is at VOCM.com. A man from the Southern Shore gave police the slip after they tried to stop him on an all-terrain vehicle, managed to elude them until officers spotted him in the passenger seat of a vehicle. RCMP flashed the lights when they saw the bare-headed 45-year-old riding the ATV on Route 10 in Witless Bay Wednesday evening. He bolted at a high rate of speed, but police used surveillance footage from a nearby convenience store to help identify him. Officers from both Fairyland and Holyrood continued to patrol the area the next day and spotted the suspect at about 6:30 that evening in a car on the Southern Shore Highway. His driver's license had already been suspended, but he owed $11,000 in fines. He now has several more moving violations, including riding without a helmet. He also faces a criminal charge of flight from police. And the Blue Jays winners over the Phillies last night, 5-4. They play again tonight at about 7:30 our time. That's your news. I'm Brian Medore.
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2: St. John's Metro, rest of the Avalon. Tonight, clear skies, light winds, 11 degrees overnight, but sunny and 18 for Sunday, sunny and 17 on Monday. Clarenville Central, clear and 12 tonight, sunny and in the 20s for Sunday and Monday. South Coast tonight, cloud 16, cloud 19 on Sunday, some showers moving in for Monday. And for the West Coast, Southwest Coast and the Northern Peninsula, clear tonight, winds 30, the low 16. Sunshine tomorrow and 24, but showers on Monday.
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0: Riley Midas and Anime, your VOCM Irish Newfoundland show. Going to squeeze in a few requests here after the break, so hang tight. More music in just a moment. I'll be back here at 2 o'clock as well with Soundcheck this afternoon. Some more local music to fill you in up on, because we love a bit of local around here. Yesterday, by the way, the voting ended on Fan Choice Entertainer of the Year with Music and L at VOCM.com. Those will be, of course, announced in October during the Music and L Award Week. But I tell you, a lot of people with a lot of favorites getting on that voting over the last couple of weeks. 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All right, we're back to the music just after this.
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7: St. John's Metro rest of the Avalon. Tonight, clear skies, light winds, 11 degrees overnight, but sunny and 18 for Sunday, sunny and 17 on Monday. Clarenville Central, clear and 12 tonight, sunny and in the 20s for Sunday and Monday. South Coast tonight, cloud 16, cloud 19 on Sunday, some showers moving in for Monday. And for the West Coast, Southwest Coast and the Northern Peninsula, clear tonight, winds 30, the low 16. Sunshine tomorrow and 24, but showers on Monday.
8: 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I want

Well, I hope the Old Black Rum don't got a hold of you this morning. Whew, I hope you got it all wore off from last night. That's great. Big C here on the Irish Newfoundland Show, wrapping up another weekend. You and I here on the program back next Saturday. Looking forward to it already. Thanks for spending time with me. My name is Greg Smith, of course. Thanks for being here. Until we talk again, here's the Irish Descendants. 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
1: I'm Brian Medore. Minister of Social Services very concerned about a situation in which two children from another province ended up in foster care in an abusive home in Newfoundland, Labrador for almost 2 years and without any checks and balances. Child and youth advocate Wilma McInnes says there was no documented discussion between the two provinces that the children had been residing in Newfoundland and Labrador for 2 years. She was critical of both provinces. Police eventually were called in and ended up laying charges for maltreatment of the children. Minister Jody Wall says his department is reviewing the findings and recommendations to find ways to strengthen supports and improve outcomes. The opposition Liberals would prefer the government take immediate action and implement all four recommendations made by the advocate. A person who was injured after crashing into a moose almost 25 years ago is at a loss to understand why government does not do relatively simple and inexpensive things to help reduce the risk of such situations on our highways. Eugene Nippard, who formed Save Our People Action Committee to lobby governments in that regard, says this year has been terrible on the roads regarding moose vehicle crashes, some which have resulted in a fatality. The provincial government continues to add fencing along parts of the TCH to prevent crossings, but advancement is slow and measured. Nippard says it was a long battle to get the brush cut back in Terranova National Park, but it's time now to do it again.
2: And we did get 30 feet cut back, because in the beginning, we're never going to get this cut because it's a national park. But we did get 30 feet cut back, and thank you. We did. But now it's up again, and there's only a matter of time, and we're going to have another fatality. Sad to say, in Terranova National Park.
1: He would have preferred to see the brush removed 80 feet back. He says government people drive the highway all the time. They know the dangers.
2: We shouldn't have to. I mean, the government, our provincial government, our federal government should know. They drive the highway. You know, an MP or an MHA can get killed as well as you and I. And we have had MPs killed. MP killed and MPs seriously injured. So, I mean, these people know, you know. But Sopek is saying, like Eugene Nippert is saying, it makes so much sense. We got to get the brush cut if we're going to keep the 130,000 moose in the province. Because we don't want our loved ones killed.
1: A local business is putting the brakes on alcohol sales after one customer took things too far. VOCM's Beth Fagan reports.
3: Bisex Black Marsh Superette has decided to quit selling alcohol once their current stock is gone. The decision comes after a frightening encounter with an impatient customer who chose to flee the store after grabbing the drinks from the employee. In a Facebook post, Spicex described the counter as situations where they don't feel safe. In the same post, a surveillance video shows an individual reach over the store counter and forcefully grab a case of beer from the staff member, then flee the store. In the statement, Spicex expressed their frustration with the situation, saying, "Meanwhile, it feels like governments keep making it harder for small business owners to expand and for new entrepreneurs to bring their ideas to life with more rules and red tape, while repeat offenders, drug dealers, and violent criminals continue to get away with too much." Beth Fagan, VOCM, Local News Now.
1: And a woman having a liquid lunch has been charged with drunk driving after being stopped by police in Cheshire. RCMP pulled over the 28-year-old at 12:45 Thursday afternoon, but she refused to give them a breath sample. She's been charged with drunk driving and been relieved of her driver's license and vehicle. Refusing the breathalyzer carries the same penalties as failing it. That's your news. I'm Brian Medore.
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1: St. John's Metro, rest of the Avalon. Tonight, clear skies, light winds, 11 degrees overnight, but sunny and 18 for Sunday, sunny and 17 on Monday. Clarenville Central, clear and 12 tonight, sunny and in the 20s for Sunday and Monday. South Coast tonight, cloud 16, cloud 19 on Sunday, some showers moving in for Monday. And for the West Coast, Southwest Coast and the Northern Peninsula, clear tonight, winds 30, the low 16. Sunshine tomorrow and 24, but showers on Monday.
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15: St. John's Metro, rest of the Avalon. Tonight, clear skies, light winds, 11 degrees overnight, but sunny and 18 for Sunday, sunny and 17 on Monday. Clarenville Central, clear and 12 tonight, sunny and in the 20s for Sunday and Monday. South Coast tonight, cloud 16, cloud 19 on Sunday, some showers moving in for Monday. And for the West Coast, Southwest Coast and the Northern Peninsula, clear tonight, winds 30, the low 16. Sunshine tomorrow and 24, but showers on Monday.
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10: I'm Claudette Barnes with your Community Minute. A mayor in Newfoundland and Labrador is advising the public that its vegetation management program is underway along sections of its transmission line rights of way. From now until September 30th, weather and site conditions permitting, crews will be working along the transmission line between Codroy Pond and Cape Ray. The work includes a combination of tree cutting and selective herbicide treatment in limited areas. Tree cutting will also take place as required along the grounding line in various areas from Bottom Brook to Indian Head. Please note, all vegetation management work will respect buffer zones that have been established for all watercourses. This includes lakes, ponds, rivers, wells, and other small waterways. 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
12: St. John's Metro, rest of the Avalon. Tonight, clear skies, light winds, 11 degrees overnight, but sunny and 18 for Sunday, sunny and 17 on Monday. Clarenville Central, clear and 12 tonight, sunny and in the 20s for Sunday and Monday. South Coast tonight, cloud 16, cloud 19 on Sunday, some showers moving in for Monday. And for the West Coast, Southwest Coast and the Northern Peninsula, clear tonight, winds 30, the low 16. Sunshine tomorrow and 24, but showers on Monday.
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1: I'm Brian Medore. Minister of Social Services very concerned about a situation in which two children from another province ended up in foster care in an abusive home in Newfoundland, Labrador for almost 2 years and without any checks and balances. Child and youth advocate Wilma McInnes says there was no documented discussion between the two provinces that the children had been residing in Newfoundland and Labrador for 2 years. She was critical of both provinces. Police eventually were called in and ended up laying charges for maltreatment of the children. Minister Jody Wall says his department is reviewing the findings and recommendations to find ways to strengthen supports and improve outcomes. The opposition Liberals would prefer the government take immediate action and implement all four recommendations made by the advocate. A person who was injured after crashing into a moose almost 25 years ago is at a loss to understand why government does not do relatively simple and inexpensive things to help reduce the risk of such situations on our highways. Eugene Nippard, who formed Save Our People Action Committee to lobby governments in that regard, says this year has been terrible on the roads regarding moose vehicle crashes, some which have resulted in a fatality. The provincial government continues to add fencing along parts of the TCH to prevent crossings, but advancement is slow and measured. Nippard says it was a long battle to get the brush cut back in Terranova National Park, but it's time now to do it again.
2: And we did get 30 feet cut back, because in the beginning, we're never going to get this cut because it's a national park. But we did get 30 feet cut back, and thank you. We did. But now it's up again, and there's only a matter of time, and we're going to have another fatality. Sad to say, in Terranova National Park.
1: He would have preferred to see the brush removed 80 feet back. He says government people drive the highway all the time. They know the dangers.
2: We shouldn't have to. I mean, the government, our provincial government, our federal government should know. They drive the highway. And an MP or an MHA can get killed as well as you and I. And we have had MPs killed. MP killed. And MPs seriously injured. So, I mean, these people know, you know. But, Sopek is saying, like Eugene Nippert is saying, it makes so much sense. We got to get the brush cut if we're going to keep the 130,000 moose in the province. Because we don't want our loved ones killed.
1: A local business is putting the brakes on alcohol sales after one customer took things too far. VOCM's Beth Fagan reports.
3: Bisex Black Marsh Superette has decided to quit selling alcohol once their current stock is gone. The decision comes after a frightening encounter with an impatient customer who chose to flee the store after grabbing the drinks from the employee. In a Facebook post, Spicex described the counter as situations where they don't feel safe. In the same post, a surveillance video shows an individual reach over the store counter and forcefully grab a case of beer from the staff member, then flee the store. In the statement, Spicex expressed their frustration with the situation, saying, "Meanwhile, it feels like governments keep making it harder for small business owners to expand and for new entrepreneurs to bring their ideas to life with more rules and red tape, while repeat offenders, drug dealers, and violent criminals continue to get away with too much." Beth Fagan, VOCM, Local News Now.
1: And a woman having a liquid lunch has been charged with drunk driving after being stopped by police in Cheshire. RCMP pulled over the 28-year-old at 12:45 Thursday afternoon, but she refused to give them a breath sample. She's been charged with drunk driving and been relieved of her driver's license and vehicle. Refusing the breathalyzer carries the same penalties as failing it. That's your news. I'm Brian Medore.
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1: St. John's Metro, rest of the Avalon. Tonight, clear skies, light winds, 11 degrees overnight, but sunny and 18 for Sunday, sunny and 17 on Monday. Clarenville Central, clear and 12 tonight, sunny and in the 20s for Sunday and Monday. South Coast tonight, cloud 16, cloud 19 on Sunday, some showers moving in for Monday. And for the West Coast, Southwest Coast and the Northern Peninsula, clear tonight, winds 30, the low 16. Sunshine tomorrow and 24, but showers on Monday.
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7: We are tuned in and plugged in for a VOCM sound check, kicking off this weekend's show with our good buddy Damian Follett. How are you, man?
8: Hey, man, I'm great, Greg. Always a pleasure, man. Always a pleasure to chat with you.
7: It's always a great chat with you. I'm always excited when I get to know that you got new music. And not only new music, you got, like, before we get into what we want to talk about today, you got like five songs that have just been released.
8: Yeah, we got a bunch of stuff up on streaming. We just basically probably a month or two, we kind of just poured out a bunch of tunes, recorded in Nashville with our good buddy Peter Daniel Newman, produced down there, and it's just exciting to have a bunch of music out, man, to share with people.
7: Yeah, indeed. I know there's a few tracks people have heard, from the Superman song to a few other ones. This one in particular that we're going to talk about today, this one has a great story behind it, and that's why we wanted to highlight it. Give us the backstory on this one here.
8: Okay, the backstory for this song is called The Salesman Song. It was written by a gentleman named Ted Young. The song was written about 74 years ago by him and his brother. They used to own Young Wholesales Company. They used to drive around on dirt roads basically selling you know, product to stores, confectionaries back in the day, before there were cell phones, before there was anything, and this is why they wrote songs back then. And Brenda, my partner Brenda, got a message from her daughter-in-law, Stephanie, on it came from Facebook. There was Ted's family was looking for someone to sing a song for him at his birthday. So we reached out, Brenda messaged the family, and they immediately reached back. Oh, my God, listen, this is great. Damian Follett's going to sing for our dad. I didn't know who it was. I had no idea what the song was. So I went to they sent me the song. I was impressed with the song. I went to the party, sang it for Ted. And once I sang it for him, he was just so enthralled with the performance of the song. It is a great song, fun song to sing too, Greg, I'll say that. And I had to sing it for him three times at his party. And then he convinced his daughters to get it recorded in Nashville, with Peter Daniel Newman and his team in Nashville. So it's been a whirlwind of exciting stuff for Ted and his family. And we're just thrilled. I mean, myself and Peter, just thrilled to be a part of it.
7: Yeah, no doubt about it. And we'll get him to hear it on the radio here now, and we'll spin it lots, I'm sure. But now that it's recorded, he can play it whenever he wants. I mean, this is something new for you in a way of recording something that you haven't written or been a part of writing.
8: Absolutely. This is it's cool to interpret someone else's song because, again, you know, people see it on streaming, hey, you got a new song. Yeah, but I didn't write this one. This is it was written by two gentlemen, you know, literally 74 years ago. When they were in their early 20s. Now, I mean, there's one gentleman, his brother Jim, I think, passed away a few years back, sadly. And Ted is still around. He's 94 years old, still thriving with his family. And for me, just to take this song, it's such an honor to honor their story of where they came from. And the family, the Young's Wholesale, became such a successful business over the years. And it's a great, cool local story, you know, about family, business, and connections and relationships and all that stuff, Greg. It's just a great story to be a part of.
7: It is indeed. It is streaming everywhere, as I mentioned. We're going to play it for everybody here now. But I know, as I mentioned, there's a few new ones out there for Damian, so go check it all out. Keep an eye on his socials. He has details on a lot of this stuff out there as well. Always a great chat, my friend. We'll see you soon. Thanks for this.
8: Absolutely, man. You're the best.

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5: St. John's Metro rest of the Avalon. Tonight, clear skies, light winds, 11 degrees overnight, but sunny and 18 for Sunday, sunny and 17 on Monday. Clarenville Central, clear and 12 tonight, sunny and in the 20s for Sunday and Monday. South Coast tonight, cloud 16, cloud 19 on Sunday, some showers moving in for Monday. And for the West Coast, Southwest Coast and the Northern Peninsula, clear tonight, winds 30, the low 16. Sunshine tomorrow and 24, but showers on Monday.
6: And we're back on Soundcheck here on the VOCM Big Land FM radio network, and we are talking to Carolina East by telephone about a new single, and of course we're going to talk about an upcoming new project off the top. Carolina, how are you?
7: I'm great, sir. How are you?
6: I'm doing great. You know, the weather has been in and out, but I'm not going to complain because when the sun does come out, people are in great moods, and it's always great to see that because we don't get to celebrate it enough, eh?
7: Oh, I know, and our winters are so long. So yeah. we got to celebrate the warm days so we can.
6: Exactly right. Listen, we're going to talk about a new single from you, which is very exciting shortly. But I was saying to you off the air, what is this leading to? You said you got something in the works. Talk a bit about the future plans for Carolina East.
7: Yeah, so when I was obviously really sick there about a year and a half ago, and part of the healing process for me was music, which is no surprise, of course. But I listened to a lot of local artists and fell in love all over again with some of the amazing tracks that people here in Newfoundland and Labrador have done. And then I got to thinking, one of my all-time favorite musicians in the whole entire world, and I'm not even trying to be dramatic, is Corey Tedford. So I got the nerve, and I wrote him, and I said, hey, Corey, this is, you know, Caroline Fowler, Carolina East. Would love to work with you. Don't know if you got the time. And he jumped on really, really quickly.
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6: Awesome.
7: Gone by Corey Tedford. Then we've got some gospel on there, How Great Thou Art, Go Rest High, and then a five or six originals as well, which I'm thrilled about. And it's... I guess it's kind of a theme type of album because it divulges into what I went through, how I got through it, and how I'm going through it.
6: Yeah.
7: So I'm really excited. It's a different sound for me, for sure.
6: Amazing how you can draw, though, your own personal experience through covers like that.
7: Oh, it's crazy. I remember, you know, there would be some nights that were so dark and lonely, and even though I was always surrounded by people, that I would just listen to music all night long. And it would be these particular songs that would kind of get me through till the sun came up, and then I'd be able to kind of rest then. But yeah, I mean, it's a beautiful thing. I really am proud of that album.
6: One thing that just struck me as you were talking to, you're saying, you know, you got the nerve to write Corey to see if he will work with you. No, your buddy Alan can vouch for me, you know?
7: I know, right?
6: Amazing.
7: But, I don't know. It's always weird because you don't know. You don't know how busy people are.
6: Yeah.
7: You don't know how they're going to be. But I tell you what, Corey Tedford is an angel on earth. He's a sweetheart. He's extremely talented and just, I don't know, the kindness that he showed me during the whole process was, it was a big part of helping me heal. So I'm forever grateful for that new relationship, yeah. For sure.
6: Corey is what they call a good soul. I'll tell you that.
7: Oh my God, he's some good soul. Yes, that's true.
6: Let's talk about this new release from you, though. Just to tide everybody over till this new album comes out, this is something you worked on with another producer and a cover of one of Canada's greats.
7: Yeah, so I'm a big Jan Arden fan. I've always been a big Jan Arden fan. I really liked how she pushed the envelope, even back in the 80s and the 90s, where she wasn't the cookie cutter musician, if that makes any sense. And she pushed her way through and just did amazing things. So I was, again, this was during the pandemic, so, and it was right in the thick of the lockdown. And I guess I do this quite a bit. This is the third person I've done this with. I gathered the nerve to give Russell Broom, her producer, a phone call. And just a cold phone call. I got his number from another friend of mine. And I said, "Hi, sir, I know you don't have a clue who I am, but I'd love to work with you, and I'd like to do some of these covers with you." And we ended up doing, I think we did four tracks. So there's two Jan Arden tracks that we did, and also two originals, which I haven't released yet.
8: Amazing.
7: Yeah, and it was really cool. It was a weird experience because, again, we were in that lockdown, so everything was done over Zoom, and everything was done remotely, and things were just sent off, and technology was really showing off then. But it turned out to be great. It was a deadly experience. Another really good man, good to work with, very kind, would listen to my ideas. It was just a fantastic experience.
8: You find most people in the music business, once you guys get into the weeds of stuff, realize how things align, even though the paths have always been a bit different, eh?
7: Absolutely. And it's like 1 degree of separation.
8: Yeah.
7: Because in the midst of it all, when I think about the people that I've worked with over the years, there's always somebody else that I can think of. Well, like Alan Doyle was first, and now Corey Tedford. But then Russell also knows Corey Tedford, and he knows Rob Wells. And it's just like this big web of connectiveness, which is
8: so many tentacles, hey?
7: Yeah, it's wild. It's wild.
8: Indeed it is. We're going to give folks a taste of this one here now, Insensitive. Great cover of this Jan Arden classic. Is this streaming everywhere right now?
7: It is. It's streaming everywhere right now. I've also got this this underground secret show coming up that people should have a look on social media for. Coming up the end of August. I haven't announced many details yet, but very exclusive, very intimate. So keep an eye for that. And I believe I got you a couple of tickets set aside there, Greg.
8: Oh, there you go. I like some underground show. That sounds kind
7: My
8: of
7: stuff.
8: That's intriguing.
7: Yeah, it's going to be really cool. I can guarantee you wouldn't have been to a show like this in a while.
8: Awesome. Well, we're looking forward to that. We'll play on the track. Thanks for the chat. And we'll be chatting again, no doubt, when the album is ready to go. Talk soon.
7: Thank you, Greg. Always a pleasure. I really appreciate it.

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9: 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Be part of something meaningful with the People of the Dawn Indigenous Friendship Center. 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
11: St. John's Metro, rest of the Avalon. Tonight, clear skies, light winds, 11 degrees overnight, but sunny and 18 for Sunday, sunny and 17 on Monday. Clarenville Central, clear and 12 tonight, sunny and in the 20s for Sunday and Monday. South Coast tonight, cloud 16, cloud 19 on Sunday, some showers moving in for Monday. And for the West Coast, Southwest Coast and the Northern Peninsula, clear tonight, winds 30, the low 16. Sunshine tomorrow and 24, but showers on Monday.
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1: I'm Brian Mador. Minister of Social Services very concerned about a situation in which two children from another province ended up in foster care in an abusive home in Newfoundland, Labrador for almost 2 years and without any checks and balances. Child and youth advocate Wilma McInnes says there was no documented discussion between the two provinces that the children had been residing in Newfoundland and Labrador for 2 years. She was critical of both provinces. Police eventually were called in and ended up laying charges for maltreatment of the children. Minister Jody Wall says his department is reviewing the findings and recommendations to find ways to strengthen supports and improve outcomes. The opposition Liberals would prefer the government take immediate action and implement all four recommendations made by the advocate. A person who was injured after crashing into a moose almost 25 years ago is at a loss to understand why government does not do relatively simple and inexpensive things to help reduce the risk of such situations on our highways. Eugene Nippert, who formed Save Our People Action Committee to lobby governments in that regard, says this year has been terrible on the roads regarding moose vehicle crashes, some which have resulted in a fatality. The provincial government continues to add fencing along parts of the TCH to prevent crossings, but advancement is slow and measured. Nippard says it was a long battle to get the brush cut back in Terranova National Park, but it's time now to do it again.
2: And we did get 30 feet cut back, because in the beginning, we're never going to get this cut because it's a national park. But we did get 30 feet cut back, and thank you. We did. But now it's up again, and there's only a matter of time, and we're going to have another fatality. Sad to say, in Terranova National Park.
1: He would have preferred to see the brush removed 80 feet back. He says government people drive the highway all the time. They know the dangers.
2: We shouldn't have to. I mean, the government, our provincial government, our federal government should know. They drive the highway. And an MP or an MHA can get killed as well as you and I. And we have had MPs killed. MP killed. And MPs seriously injured. So, I mean, these people know, you know, what Sopek is saying. What Eugene Nippert is saying makes so much sense. We got to get the brush cut if we're going to keep the 130,000 moose in the province. Because we don't want our loved ones killed.
1: A local business is putting the brakes on alcohol sales after one customer took things too far, VOCM's Beth Fagan reports.
3: Bisex Black Marsh Superette has decided to quit selling alcohol once their current stock is gone. The decision comes after a frightening encounter with an impatient customer who chose to flee the store after grabbing the drinks from the employee. In a Facebook post, Spicex described the counter as situations where they don't feel safe. In the same post, a surveillance video shows an individual reach over the store counter and forcefully grab a case of beer from the staff member, then flee the store. In the statement, Spicex expressed their frustration with the situation, saying, "Meanwhile, it feels like governments keep making it harder for small business owners to expand and for new entrepreneurs to bring their ideas to life with more rules and red tape, while repeat offenders, drug dealers, and violent criminals continue to get away with too much." Beth Fagan, VOCM, Local News Now.
1: And a woman having a liquid lunch has been charged with drunk driving after being stopped by police in Cheshire. RCMP pulled over the 28-year-old at 12:45 Thursday afternoon, but she refused to give them a breath sample. She's been charged with drunk driving and been relieved of her driver's license and vehicle. Refusing the breathalyzer carries the same penalties as failing it. That's your news. I'm Brian Mador.
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1: St. John's Metro, rest of the Avalon. Tonight, clear skies, light winds, 11 degrees overnight, but sunny and 18 for Sunday, sunny and 17 on Monday. Clarenville Central, clear and 12 tonight, sunny and in the 20s for Sunday and Monday. South Coast tonight, cloud 16, cloud 19 on Sunday, some showers moving in for Monday. And for the West Coast, Southwest Coast and the Northern Peninsula, clear tonight, winds 30, the low 16. Sunshine tomorrow and 24, but showers on Monday.
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6: Hello, everyone, and welcome to Your Money here on VOCM. I'm your host, Nancy Snedden. On today's show, we are now into August, and that means, of course, summer vacation for students is half over. And so for parents, it is time to start planning for back to school. And with rising costs, surveys show parents are feeling stressed about this. There are ways you can cut costs associated with getting kids in the classroom. And my guest today, as a mother of six, is certainly an expert in this matter. So she's an award-winning entrepreneur, speaker, and media personality. And she's also a best-selling author. Her book, Like a Mother, Birthing Businesses, Babies, and Life Beyond Labels. Julie Cole, welcome back to the show. Always so great to have you with us.
7: Oh, Nancy, great to be here. I love this topic.
6: Yeah, I know. And you always have such great tips for our listeners around this stuff. I mean, you, as I said, you are a mother of six, so you have lots of experience with getting kids school ready over the years and then into post-secondary and all these things. Before we get started, though, maybe there's a little bit you'd like to share with our listeners about your background.
7: Right. Okay. So yes, I am a recovered lawyer. I started Mabel's Labels 23 years ago as a result of a couple of things. One was that there was a product missing from the market, and it was basically a durable label for all the stuff kids lose. Again, a good product for parents who don't like to waste money by losing things and things landing in the lost and found. And it's gone incredibly well. It's been a really exciting adventure, and it all came about really because the eldest of my six kids was diagnosed with autism, and I didn't think the traditional workforce would really suit me any longer. And since then, you know, I've just really been in this parenting space again with the book, and you know, back to school right now is kind of my Super Bowl. I mean, we're here at Mabel's Labels now, getting all the labels out the door again because parents don't want to be losing all the things they spend all that money on that we'll be talking about throughout this segment. But a little bit of excitement for me, Nancy, is that I have got my first child off my payroll. So he has launched. He's graduated from Guelph, then Humber, and now he's moved to Ottawa and he started his professional job. I have four more in university and then one left in high school, but I think I finally got one off the payroll. One down, five to go, Nancy.
6: Well, that is exciting, and congratulations for him for moving on to that next stage in his life as well. So obviously, you know, based on what you're saying, you've got lots of experience with back to school. So I want to jump into that topic now, because I know it is really stressing so many people out as they get ready to send their kids back to school, that what those expenses are going to look like, of course, because the cost of living is so high on so many things right now. And research shows that spending to get children back to class is a $4.5 billion market in Canada. And for parents, as we said, it is quite a stressful time. And with the cost of so many items on the rise, it's no wonder surveys show parents are feeling anxious about back to school spending this year. And according to one survey by Mido, 8 in 10 parents at 81% polled admit back to school shopping stresses them out. The supplies, the clothing, and the extracurricular costs have many parents feeling overwhelmed. So Julie, are you surprised by this? Because certainly 81% is an extremely high number.
7: It is a high number, and I'm not actually that surprised, because I think anytime we're talking about money, There's often pressure that goes along with it and stress that leads to feelings of anxiety and can lead to guilt. So I think, at these times where things are very expensive, and keep in mind too that spending for parents at back to school is very aspirational in that they feel that if they set their kids up with all the best things, then they are setting their child up for success. So then if they're not doing it, what are they? They're bad parents. They're not providing for their children the way other parents are doing. Again, there's that cycle of guilt and anxiety that goes along with that.
6: No, absolutely. And the poll also shows that many parents admit they will go over budget. And this is certainly a concern when you see the latest surveys that show how much money parents are planning to spend this year. So I have some mixed thoughts on some of these numbers that I'll share with you as we go through. But the latest research from the Retail Council of Canada shows parents will spend on average $600 to $750 per child. And according to Wealthmonth, Canadian families spend $500 to $1,000 plus per child every back to school season. And most of it lands in a 2 week window between now and early September. So Wealthmonth breakdown of spending based on a child's age or grade level. They have $300 to $500 for elementary, so K to five, middle school 6 to 8, $400 to $700, high school 9 to 12, $500 to $1,000, post-secondary 1,000 to 3,000 plus. So, some variability in those numbers. I think where I'm mixed on this, Julie, is the $300 to $500 for K to five actually seems a little light to me if you're considering not only supply, but back to school clothing and backpacks and sneakers and all the things that growing kids are going to need from year to year, because quite frankly, they're just grown out of the things that they
7: That's
6: had
7: right.
6: in the year previous, right? So I'm not surprised the average is 600 to 750, but I suspect that it's closer to that for most age groups. So I want to talk a little bit about what the surveys are showing us, and I guess get your thoughts on what some parents are prepared to spend, especially considering the current economic climate.
7: Yeah, I agree. Probably that elementary might be a little bit light, especially when you're taking into account like school uniforms. And there are always like these extra expenses that get tagged on, whether it's a participation or activity event at the school. So there are sort of those hidden expenses that might not be landing in that right now.
6: Yeah.
7: And you can see as the kids get older, that goes up. And I think it goes up a lot because of, the tech requirements. What parents think their kids need, although now we're seeing a lot of research coming out saying that kids are better actually putting pen to paper than to be taking notes on their laptops because it actually leads to better processing. So I think, we've got to sort of pay attention to all of that and really think about what we're spending our money on. But again, it doesn't surprise me that parents are spending a lot of money, again, because they want to set their children up for success. They don't want to feel like they're that bad parent who's not providing for their child. And also parents, we're a weird breed. Like, parents will give up or do without themselves in very basic ways to make sure that they're providing for their kids, even if it means going overboard. I'm in the mom space. I know moms who've been wearing the same nursing bras for 13 years and their kids have new beautiful running shoes every 2 months, So
6: Yeah.
7: this is the sort of thing parents do.
6: No, absolutely. And I know it's something that when I see families and we're going through their budget.

0: 7% compared to last year. One survey also says it's a huge red flag pertains to how parents are planning to cover these increased costs, with 7 in 10 at 70% expecting to lean on credit. And they plan to use credit cards and buy now, pay later programs. So big jump in perception there, I think, right? With from 47 to 53. And again, I'm not completely surprised that 91% are saying that it's more expensive. Everything is more expensive today. A little concerned though, Julie, on the commentary around credit cards. So what's your thinking when you hear all this?
1: Yeah, again, I'm not surprised either, because I mean, look around. You go to fill up your gas tank, you go to buy groceries. I mean, when I have all my 6 kids home and they always have assorted hangers-oners who come over too, I'm like, to feed them all dinner is absolutely like ridiculous. It's cost prohibitive, especially if you want to feed them good food. And, you know, I'll make a fruit salad and that alone will be $60, and that's dessert, you know? So I see that, you know, everything has gone up, and school supplies are no exception, but I am with you with the concern around the buy now, pay later. And the concern there is, first of all, like role modeling to our kids, that's acceptable. And I think I'm also concerned, and Nancy, you would see this far more than I would, that people are normalizing and okay with bad debt.
0: Yeah. I agree. Like, I don't want kids to think that the way to afford things is to buy now, pay later. I think all these programs have a place, but the worry and the concern, of course, is that you do so many of these that then the pay later comes and you have so many that you actually can't afford them at the moment in time, right? So I think there's a place for them if it's a singular item, that it's an emergency cost, you don't have emergency savings, and it's the only way that you can afford to like replace your refrigerator or like something like that. But when it comes to everyday expenses, I think it's a bit of a tightrope, right, on when you're signing up for these and how they're actually going to fit into your budget. And we know, Julie, that one of the easiest ways to keep track of costs and make sure you're keeping your costs in check is with a back-to-school budget. So we're going to talk about that when we come back. Please stay with us.
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3: 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I'm your host, Nancy Snedden, licensed insolvency trustee with BDO Canada right here in Newfoundland and Labrador. And my guest today is Julie Cole. She's an award-winning entrepreneur, co-founder, and senior director of Mabel's Labels. She's a speaker, parenting expert, and of course, best-selling author of Like a Mother, Birthing, Businesses, Babies, and A Life Beyond Labels. So Julie, before the break, we started to talk about back-to-school budgeting. And of course, that's the easiest way for you to keep track of your costs and make sure that you're not actually overspending when it comes to the things that you need to get. So I want to talk a little bit more about the importance of a back-to-school budget. And maybe you can share with listeners the benefits of knowing how much you can afford to spend when you go shopping.
4: Right. Yeah, I think, I mean, it's key, right? Like this is, if you don't have a budget, what are you doing? You don't know how much you have to work with. You don't know how to prioritize your wants and your needs. You know, these things have to be conversations that are ongoing. And I think we have to remind ourselves too, that it's okay for our kids to do without. It's okay to prioritize what they need. So, you know, you want to be always like, when you're going and creating your budget, like, what do we actually need? What is the school supply list saying that we need? What have we already got? Like, let's look at those closets. Let's look at what can be, sharpen up those pencils. Do we really need to buy brand new every time? Where can we find, you know, groups where maybe we can shop as a group, or we have those online like mom Facebook groups where we, you know, sell our old uniforms, or even the school has used uniform sales. So I think it's really, you know, understanding what you need, budgeting for that, and being okay with not getting everything that we might want. And I think normalizing that with kids is a great lesson starting early now, so that they build that resilience as they get older and know that they don't get to have the things that they can't afford. And I think, you know, getting the kids involved in this process is a really great educational tool as well.
3: No, I love that. And I think, you know, looking for those learning moments with kids. So, you know, when it comes to school supplies, looking for the deals and making them part of the process, right? Go through the flyers or you know, the online sites and look for the things and where is the best price and the things that are on the school list, right? Make it a bit of a family time.
4: Absolutely.
3: Right? And, you know, we can figure this stuff out.
4: Absolutely. You can have a lot of fun with this too. I mean, the kids are really into thrifting now, right? So like you can be buying a lot of stuff at consignment shops. And also I do think that there are times to prioritize certain things. Like I spend money on a good backpack and my kids use their backpack for like a decade. And honestly, that to me is money well spent. So I never bought them backpacks that were, you know, pink and frilly or had a Paw Patrol or a logo that they would outgrow, or maybe a younger sibling wouldn't like if we wanted to pass it along. So I try to buy very good quality items that are going to stick around for a lot of years, rather than buying sort of the fast fashion stuff or the stuff that they will outgrow.
3: No, absolutely. That's a really great tip, right? Like, look, if there's things that your kids are into that, to your point, they want the Paw Patrol backpack or they want the Paw Patrol, you know, lunchbox or whatever the case may be, like, look for things that you can get that are less expensive, but are still going to give them that, oh, I've got the Paw Patrol, but it doesn't have to be their backpack, right? So I think that's a really good tip.
4: Or get them the Paw Patrol keychain you can put on their backpack, but at the same time, you've got the backpack that either can be used by them for many years or can be handed down or sold. You know, there's a lot of moms going online and selling their kids stuff that they've outgrown that are in good shape, like their clothes or a backpack.
3: Yeah, I love that. I mean, I had hand-me-downs as a kid, right? I had an older sister and, you know, clothes were good. They still fit. They, you know, I didn't know the difference. People in my school didn't know that my sister used to wear this. She's 2 years older than me.
4: That's right. There are lessons here around sustainability too, and the fast fashion. And so there are a lot of lessons around stewardship that can also be integrated into this.
3: No, absolutely. And in some cases, you know, I really loved that sweater that my sister had. So, you know, I actually wanted that as a hand-me-down, right? So it's
4: exactly
3: looking for those things, right, that the kids can get excited about. I think important too to point out that, you know, there are school supplies kids need, but they may not need them day one. And we know that many retailers will have sales mid-September. So, you know, only buying the things that you need for day one, and then maybe looking as they go on sale within the first few weeks of the school year to get the other items.
4: Exactly. Don't get sucked into that trap of I need all of the things right now. Well, everything is hard to find and at top price. So, you know, I'm always buying lots of pencils in February, and I've got a bin of school supplies in my basement, and everything goes in there when I find it on sale. And then I shop there first at back to school.
3: Yeah, no, that's a really good idea to have everything in one place. You know what you have, you know what you're going to need. And to your point, throughout the year, if you see things on sale, you know you're going to need them next year, right? So pick it up while it's a lower price. Well, one of the things too, I think that's really costly for parents today is, of course, back to school lunches. So what are some tips for parents on ways that they can save when it comes to lunch prep?
4: Yeah, I think there's a few things that you can do. First of all, of course, I think you want to buy really good lunch containers. And this is why I think this is important. First of all, it means they can be reused. Again, that sustainability piece. And of course, if they've got Mabel's labels on them, they're going to make their way home every day. And on top of that, it encourages you as parents, and even to involve the kids in the lunch packing, to be packing fresher foods. You're not buying, you know, those prepackaged snacks that are over expensive, overpriced, they're salty, they've got, you know, a lot of sodium, so they're not as healthy, and they're overpriced. So, you know, you can get these little lunch containers that are really good, and then you're putting in fresh fruit, you're putting in little crackers, you're putting in whatever, and it's going to cost you less because you're not buying those, like, you know, don't buy a Lunchable. You can make a Lunchable, right? These are the things that you can do. And I think for me, as a mom of a lot of kids, I was always a batch cooker, right? So I would make for dinner, but then I would make sure I made enough. I always doubled everything because financially it makes sense. And also from a productivity of a busy working mom point, I had leftovers that could go in their thermos, it could go in their lunch for the next day. So it was, it made sense financially, and it made sense from a productivity standpoint because I see my time as money as well, right? So, and I think a big part of that too is the meal planning. So making sure that if you're meal planning, I did this for dinners, lunches, so that I wasn't buying groceries that I wasn't using. So even from that whole like mental load of, I mean, talk to any parent, and the worst thing than making dinner is deciding what you're making for dinner. So have a plan. I always had a 4-week rotating schedule, so I didn't have to think about it, and then I could meal plan for it, and I had less waste. Lunches were packed, leftovers, my freezer was full, and we are getting more bang for our buck.
3: And I love that, right? It's really making the best use of your time and money, right? Both of those things are important to us, especially for busy parents. And I think getting kids involved in some of this too, again, is a teaching moment, right? So why are we meal planning? Well, we want to be able to spend time on other things, or we want to be able to plan our budget for when we're going to the grocery store, what we're going to need, buying only what we need. And I think getting them involved in packing their own lunches the night before can be fun too, right? Like, what would you like? Let's go to the pantry and you can pick from these things. And
4: that's right. Yes.
3: Yeah.
4: You can set that up. You can have like one bin of like certain kind of snack, one bin of protein, one, you can set these things up. And I do believe involving them in, and even like just from a basic parenting tip suggestion, we do find that if you have a garden with your kids, they're more likely to eat the vegetables from the garden. They're more invested and they're more engaged. When they've helped make dinner, they're more likely to taste it and try new things. So getting them involved is key. And I have to say, I have a little bit of a laugh. I saw somebody post last year, their child had graduated from high school, so she was packing her last lunch. And I'm like, wow, she's been packing lunches for high school kids? You know, like this is something like 8-year-olds can be doing, right? So make sure you're involving them, even from an independence standpoint. And then again, those lessons that they're going to bring into adulthood about budgeting for their groceries. Do they really need that, you know, that bag of chips, or would they rather have the fresh fruit and the fresh vegetable and that sort of thing? So getting them involved from the start are lifelong lessons.
3: No, absolutely. The lessons don't always need to be just about money and budgeting, right? There's so many other things, to your point, independence, that we can be teaching our kids when these opportunities arise. I think something like I mentioned at the top of the show, that parents, it's non-negotiable when we're going through their budget, are things for their kids. And of course, that includes extracurricular activities. So I know it can be a bit of a hot topic or maybe a sore point with regards to the cost of some of these extracurricular activities, but there are ways that parents can mitigate some of these costs. So we're going to talk to Julie about that when we come back. Please stay with us.
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13: I'm Claudette Barnes with your Community Minute. A mayor in Newfoundland and Labrador is advising the public that its vegetation management program is underway along sections of its transmission line rights of way. From now until September 30th, weather and site conditions permitting, crews will be working along the transmission line between Codroy Pond and Cape Ray. The work includes a combination of tree cutting and selective herbicide treatment in limited areas. Tree cutting will also take place, as required, along the grounding line in various areas from Bottom Brook to Indian Head. Please note, all vegetation management work will respect buffer zones that have been established for all water courses. 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
3: Welcome back. You're listening to Your Money here on BOCM. I'm your host, Nancy Snedden. And my guest today is Julie Cole. She's an award-winning entrepreneur, co-founder, and senior director of Mabel's Labels. She's a speaker, parenting expert, and best-selling author of Like a Mother, Birthing Businesses, Babies, and a Life Beyond Labels. And of course, Julie is sharing some great advice with us today on how to get your kids back to school ready. And we know, Julie, that extracurricular activities can be very costly and certainly are things that parents, I think that I see, find it most difficult to cut back on because they want their kids to be involved in the things that their friends are involved in or the things that are important to them. But I think there are some ways that we can mitigate these costs. So what would your advice be to parents on this?
4: Yeah, I think, look, six kids here, right? All playing ice hockey, that sort of thing. Look for sibling discounts, right? So for my girls, the third girl in the hockey league was half price. Same with my guys. Well, actually, I went to the boys league then and said, hey, the girls league is doing this. I think you should do it too. And they said, okay. So ask the questions, ask, right? No's are free. So I always say, ask the question, look for the discounts. And remember, there are also activities that are very good that don't cost a lot of money, right? So you don't have to put your kids in all the big expensive things, and you are not a bad parent if you can't afford to pay for rep hockey or it's not a priority. This has got to be a part of your budget as well. So you can do things like look for, you know, Cub Scouts or Cadets. There are some really great programs out there that build the same skills, the same social skills, the same leadership skills at a fraction of the cost. And we have to remember too, this is a mindset thing. Parents get caught in this mindset around this aspirational thing and they think, oh, my kid has to do the competitive dance. I will tell you, that is a racket. Everybody's going to get on some sort of competitive dance team and you're going to get all the costs for the costumes and all the, you know, if that's a priority for you, that's fine. But if it's not in the budget, it's no problem and do not feel guilty about it. You know what kids can do? They can do things like get paper routes and they can play outside and they can do things that are very, they can do chores. They can do things that also build character and build skills that don't break the bank and put the family in debt.
3: Yeah. I mean, I think, you know, and having kids participate, like explaining to them that, you know, how much these things do cost and maybe there are ways that they can cost share. So to your point, maybe there is a paper route they can get. Maybe they can collect recyclables or like there's things that they can do to sort of help offset the cost if you need a little help in the budget. And again, another great teachable moment for them if they're going to be doing that. Well, I want to shift focus a little bit now from getting our younger kids ready for school to looking at our older kids who may be heading off to college or university. The survey that we talked about at the top of the show, Wealth North, shows that parents with kids heading off to college or university expect to spend anywhere from $1,000 to $3,000. And this is a lot of money. And I know past surveys have shown this because parents believe their child needs more new items. One third at 32% attribute to needing more big ticket items, such as computers, phones, calculators, even maybe furnishings for a dorm room. So Julie, you're a parent of six. You mentioned you've got kids off in university, one that just completed. Would you agree with this reasoning?
4: Look, there is a lot of money being spent on kids going away to school. I think a couple of things that we need to remember there. You know, really, again, it comes down to the prioritizing. I think parents feel like if my child has the most beautiful dormitory and all the throw pillows and the little rug and the special fan and all the things that social media is telling us that our children need, we are setting them up for success. But, you know, the ottoman you buy is not going to help your child, you know, make friends and influence people and do well academically. So if we prioritize too much on the things that they need or we think they need or keeping up with what social media is telling us they need, then we won't focus on the things that are really important with the kids. And I think part of that is bringing them into the process, learning the wants and the needs, making them have skin in the game, right? Like, you want to make sure they're learning to create a budget. They're thinking about how they're spending. Guess what? If you don't have this much money saved over, you know, the summer, then you're not going to be able to pay for your spring break. You know, don't save our kids. If they can't go on a spring break holiday, they're going to be okay. So I think it's really, parents need to take a really deep breath, change their mindset, and really focus on what they need and how they're going to be successful. And again, that this whole dorm room ridiculousness is unbelievable, Nancy. I've gone through this many, many times, and I'm a part of this space, and what parents are spending their money on is just, it's ridiculous.
3: Yeah, and I think there could be some things that maybe it's a creature comfort, like something that they want them to feel more comfortable and not miss home and things like that. But there are ways, to your point earlier, like thrift shopping, marketplace, like ways that you can maybe find something that'll give that feeling, but at a much lower cost, right?
4: Yeah.
3: So, yeah, I think it's about how you

0: about it, right? And looking for the best way forward and not just running out and buying the newest and best thing that might be on the market right now. Social media is a big part of this, we
1: It
0: know, right?
1: is. Yeah, it is. It's hard, you know, for and parents want to give their kids their best. So when they come and they're like, but everybody's got this. That's when parents are, you know, they're vulnerable, right? So I think you really need to, and I think some of this happens because parents aren't financially literate themselves. Like, why are you going over budget? You know, you need to sit down with these kids and figure out the budget and then stick to it. And it's that role modeling that's going to make them succeed and you not go broke, quite frankly.
0: Absolutely. You need to look at your own budget. You need to help them budget. And that brings me to my next question for you, actually, Jules. That was a great segue. But I think another big worry for parents, aside from getting kids set up for school and then the supplies and things that they're going to need when they're going to college and university, is whether their child is actually ready for life on their own, especially when it comes to managing their own finances for the first time. So a TD survey showed that 2/3 of parents, at 66%, are not highly confident in their children's financial knowledge. And an overwhelming majority at 89% say they would feel more confident about it if their child had improved financial knowledge before their teenage years. So what are your thoughts on the results of this survey?
1: Yeah, it's not surprising. And that's why I think money, and I'm sure you know this better than anyone, Nancy, is for some reason within families, it's kind of a taboo subject, right? It's something that's not really talked about a lot. I think part of that is because, you know, a lot of parents actually don't feel like they're experts or, you know, their financial literacy is that great. So then they're less likely to talk to their kids about it. And then that cycle of not knowing and lack of financial literacy is there. And I'm sure that's why people come to people like you, right? Like, you want to talk to a professional about this sort of thing. So I think starting these conversations really early, not around shame, and obviously you're not telling your kids about your financial woes or anything like that, but in age-appropriate ways, teaching them financial literacy. If you're first thinking about this when they're 18 and they're heading off out into the world, you're kind of too late, right? Like, this should be conversations that are going on. And the thing too, you've got, you know, there's a lot of weird generational trauma around money too, right? Like, if your parents are immigrants or your grandparents were wartime, like, you've got a lot of stuff that makes you really anxious about finances. So this stuff gets carried from generation to generation. So we've got to make sure that we're having these conversations. And again, that leading by example and showing them how to do this. So if you're not financially literate yourself, then of course you're not going to be very comfortable sending your kids off to school on their own with no previous conversations or knowledge or budgeting experience.
0: Yeah. And I think, you know, that is a thing I hear from people all the time. I didn't learn about this in school. My parents never taught me money skills. But I think sometimes that, to your point, does hold people back from having those conversations with their kids. But I would encourage people to not shy away from that and to learn together. Right. So if you've never been a good budgeter and you want to set your kid up for success in how to budget their money, then go through the skills together, learning the skills together. Be upfront. Right. I've never been great with money. I've never been able to budget well. I want to do better and I want you to do better. So let's learn about this together. Right. And make it an activity where you're growing these skill sets together. Don't not talk about it because you don't feel confident in the skills. I think if your child is at that sort of university age, you can be a little bit more honest about that stuff, right? And a great opportunity to improve your own skills as well.
1: Nancy, I think that's a really important point, you know, being transparent about, hey, this is what I did wrong. This is, you know, what I've learned along the way. This is what I'm still learning. Something that we do in our family is that when they're all home for Christmas, we have a little like money seminar where me and Daddy-O, like, you know, we'll have like a little lesson. We'll talk about compound interest. We'll talk about where their RESPs are, where, how much, you know, and what. So we have these like little updates once a year. But the other thing that we've realized works well is that when we're in the car, if we're driving to the cottage, we'll say, you know, no gadgets, but we're going to listen to a podcast about budgeting. We're going to listen to The Wealthy Barber. We're going to listen to, so, you know, an audiobook or a podcast so that it can be a learning opportunity. And I find that, you know, we're often pausing it because they have more questions as we go along. And that's a great way to learn together and figure out what we know and what we don't know.
0: Absolutely. And I love you brought up The Wealthy Barber. David Chilton did update that book so that it's more, has more current examples, right? And really is more in line with life today versus when he first wrote it. And I think it's a great gift for anyone who has, a high school grad who's going on to university and you want to get them something for their graduation. I would highly recommend that that would be a great
1: I
0: option
1: agree.
0: for that. Yeah. And I think not only budgeting and financial skills for post-secondary is important. Also, it's a time when they're taking on debt or learning about debt for the first time. So I think that is something that we need to talk openly with our kids about as well. So we're going to talk to Julie about that when we come back. Please stay with us.
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0: Welcome back. You're listening to Your Money here on VOCM. I'm your host, Nancy Snedden, licensed insolvency trustee with BDO Canada right here in Newfoundland and Labrador. And I'm talking today with Julie Cole. She's an award-winning entrepreneur, co-founder and senior director of Mabel's Labels, and a parenting expert and best-selling author of Like a Mother, Birthing Businesses, Babies, and a Life Beyond Labels. So Julie, as a mom of six, you have a lot of experience in getting kids ready for back to school and off to college and university. And off the top of the show, we talked about costs associated with getting those younger kids classroom ready. And before the break, you shared some great budgeting advice for parents when they're talking with their kids about their own finances as they go off to college and university. And I think with older kids, we know it's also a big part of school. When you go into a university the first time, there's often, you know, booths set up with people offering credit cards or lines of credit. And I think that that's something that we also want to make sure we're talking to our kids about, not only budgeting, but you may see these things. You want to educate them on, of course, how debt can be used wisely and what are the pitfalls that they should be looking out for. So what's your advice to parents on this?
1: Yeah, I think this is a really great point because you're right. Those booths are set up everywhere. And we're sending our kids off to university or college. So we're like, okay, you got a budget. There's some good apps out there. You got to stick to your budget, figure out who pays for what. What are your RESPs doing? All of that. But then they're like, credit cards, right? Maybe this is something I could use. And I think, you know, I think having conversations around credit cards and I think getting a credit card is a good idea. But again, you have to have these conversations, right? So credit cards can be valuable because, you know, you want to build a credit score. Now it's interesting because I find my kids with credit cards, they might just have like one thing on it, say their gym membership, and it comes off the credit card and then right away it gets paid off. So they're very careful about it because I think I've scared them appropriately enough because you want a great credit, you want to build a credit score and there are rewards, but you want to make sure you also let them know that, you know, the interest rates are so high, you always have to pay it off and you can't be late. You can't go over your limit, and doing cash advances is a big no-no. And I think for parents, it's okay to be involved for that first little while. I always say it's like training wheels, like when you gave your kid their phone, their first phone, and you're like, okay, let me go through your content. Okay, are you getting the hang of this? Okay, are you being appropriate? Is everything going? And it's the same with their finances when they go off, right? You can review regularly. You can go over their budget with them. Do a little check-in every couple of weeks. How are we looking? Let's look at that credit card. And then as you gain confidence in them and how they're doing with it, you'll check in less and less.
0: Yeah. And I think that's a great point, right? You may need to check in more often. You may need to really continue to teach them, right? And look for those moments where you can go through some things with them, but you will eventually build confidence in their ability to handle this on their own. And I think if you're checking in less and less, that's also going to help them feel confident, right? That you don't need to check in with them because they got this, right? And that'll give them the confidence in themselves, right? In handling their own finances. But those moments where you're really pointing these things out, like I'll never forget a conversation I had with a colleague where their daughter's friend had a bank account and she's like, well, I keep getting this money put in my bank account. And lo and behold, the money was actually, she was actually going in overdraft deeper and deeper and deeper.
1: Oh my.
0: But she didn't realize it was a minus, right? She thought that there's this extra money. So I think like little things like never assume that your kid will understand things like how to read their bank statement or their credit card statement or the importance of making the payments, how much interest charges can accumulate, and you should never just make the minimum payment. Like, I think it's important to talk to them about these things. Don't assume that it's something that they'll know or understand or could have learned in school.
1: And Nancy, I think you make a really great point there. I just want to say, I love that you have a story to go with it. And I think like these are the conversations around the dinner table, or we'll send each other a text of a funny, like these are stories you find and we will share, like, look at what happened to this kid when they can learn from other people's experiences. I used to do it with them about when kids would do something silly on social media and end up getting, you know, them fired from their part-time job or whatever. I'd be like, look at this. So learn from other examples in the storytelling and have those conversations, because I mean, that's a little gold nugget, Nancy. I never thought that would happen with that girl, but that makes a lot of sense, that I could see that happening.
0: Yeah. I mean, if you've never looked at a bank statement and you don't understand how to read it, then, you never make the assumption that someone knows, because you don't know what you don't know. Right?
1: Exactly.
0: And I think another important discussion a parent should have with their college and university age kids is the importance of protecting their personal information, especially in the age of social media. We know that research shows youth today are prime targets for social media and online shopping scams, as well as identity theft. So any thoughts on this, Julie, and how parents should be talking to their kids about this stuff?
1: Yeah, I think there's a lot of, I find actually the kids are fairly savvy about this stuff. My kids I know talk about it quite regularly. They know about like the deep fakes, what AI can do now. But again, I think making sure that this is a part of the conversation and also parents yourselves staying up to date with this stuff, right? So that you can have these conversations. I think sometimes parents just default into, oh, well, that's a bit complicated, or I don't want to learn about that. But I think it's really important that, because I mean, we've seen it, like parents getting phone calls from their kids saying, oh, this happened, send money, and the parents are sending money. Like these scams are happening all the time. And just remembering kind of to look for the signs, knowing the signs, you know, if it's urgent, if it's at a different phone number, like you always have to check your sources and that sort of thing. So having things in place and always being approachable, like you want to make sure that your kids are never afraid to call you so that, you know, we don't want them feeling stupid if they make a mistake. We don't want them feeling like, oh, I don't need to ask my mom this. You want to make sure that you're open and that they feel comfortable calling you if they have messed up or they might just about mess up, right? We have to have like a no shame thing happening so that you are approachable in these really difficult times where identity theft and money is involved.
0: No, absolutely. It's so important. And I would say it's, you know, kids are prime targets, right? Because they're oftentimes learning about these things when it comes to like credit cards or debt or whatever. And they may be more inclined to give out that personal information, but you need to make sure it's a reputable source and don't shy away as a parent in having these conversations. And again, don't assume that they may know some of these things. I think something else that kids is like it's a learning opportunity is if they're getting student loan funding. We know that often student loan funding comes in a lump sum, but really it's one of the best and easiest ways as a parent to actually talk to them about budgeting because now they've got this lump sum of money, but explaining to them that that needs to last them through the next number of months. And here are the things that you're going to need to pay for, and you need to make sure that you're putting that money away to be able to pay for those things. Anything you would add with regards to you know, how parents or even kids should be looking at their student loan funding.
1: Yeah, I think Nancy, making sure that you're not like, oh, look at all this money, spend, spend, spend. Look at all the money I've got. You've got to spread this out. So you're sitting down and you're doing a budget that's going to be like, okay, what are my things that I can't shift, like my rent or my tuition or my, and then you're going to be like, okay, now I want my sort of fund or my phone or whatever. You know, you have to make sure that those fixed costs are getting dealt with. And hey, kid, if your coffee budget is run out, you're done for coffees, right? Or if your budget for entertainment is done, then yeah, you're not going to that concert with your friends. Like this is how it's got to be, you know, approached in that way. But I think yeah, that's a really when that lump sum comes in, it's a great opportunity to talk about how you need to spread this out. And again, making a budget, using an app, putting in every expense, and really monitoring it is key.
0: No, absolutely. And I think, you know, looking for what you think the best way for your kid, like, you know, your kid well, right? So are they going to be able to manage that all in one bank account? Do they need to set up a couple of accounts? So they've
1: That's
0: got one
1: right.
0: for their bills, one for their savings, one for this is the money you have to actually use, right? For the things that you may want to do or enjoy. So like giving some advice around those things to your kids too, with what you know about them and their sort of habits is helpful too. Well, Julie, as always, great having you on the show. We do have some time now for some final thoughts. So if you could leave a final thought, final piece of advice with our listeners today, what would it be?
1: Okay, there's probably two things I want to mention because a lot of parents are sending maybe neurodiverse kids off to university and college, and the ADD tax is real. So sometimes, you know, their executive functioning isn't perfect, which means they might be late to pay off that credit card. They might, you know, not unsubscribe to that service. They might not cancel that gym membership even though they're in town. So it's a whole different game, I think, with those kids, and you need to keep, you know, keep the training wheels on a little bit longer and try to manage that. So I just want to make that like parents aware that this is not like their fault. Their brains, you know, work a little differently. So I know this because I have a couple of neurospicy kiddos, and some of my kids, I don't even have to look at their bank accounts ever. But some of my kids, I'm like, okay, we have to mount monitor a little closely. So as you said, Nancy, we all know our own kids. We know what works. Some are going to be very independent with it. Some might need a little more guidance. You know, make good calls based on that. The other thing I would say is that parents really need to understand and manage is this online gambling is a big issue. And I saw it with some of my kids' friends, and they were gambling every day on these apps, and they lure kids in, they give them money, and parents, please don't think your kid is not doing it. I can assure you, they probably are. So you need to be aware, you need to talk to them about it, you need to look at their phone, ask them about the apps, and set up some boundaries, because that's a quick dopamine hit. They get lured in, it's targeted right at them, and it's working. So please be mindful of that.
0: That is a really good call, Julie. Thank you for that. I mean, it is something that is so readily available today and so easy, especially for kids who are, you know, they just got their own, their new credit card, they put it in, and they may not even be tracking or realize how much they're racking up on these sites. So really, really good point. Thanks for joining me today. If people wanted more information on Mabel's Labels, wanted to reach out, what's the best way for them to do that?
1: Yeah, well, of course, for back to school, you want to label all those investments that you spent all your money on for back to school. So go to our website, mableslabels.com. We got a lot of fun back to school stuff. I'm right in the midst of all the back to school content and sales and all of that jazz. It is our Super Bowl for sure. But if you want to learn a little bit more about me, I'm on LinkedIn, I'm on Instagram. And if you go to mableslabels.com/Cole, that's where all my information is.
0: That's great. Thanks again for joining me. And for listeners out there, I'd love to hear from you. So if you have a topic suggestion, maybe you've got a comment or question or something that you've heard about on Your Money, you can reach me at yourmoney@bdo.ca or give me a call at 800-563-8337. 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
1: I'm Brian Madore. Minister of Social Services very concerned about a situation in which two children from another province ended up in foster care in an abusive home in Newfoundland, Labrador for almost 2 years and without any checks and balances. Child and youth advocate Wilma McInnes says there was no documented discussion between the two provinces that the children had been residing in Newfoundland and Labrador for 2 years. She was critical of both provinces. Police eventually were called in and ended up laying charges for maltreatment of the children. Minister Jody Wall says his department is reviewing the findings and recommendations to find ways to strengthen supports and improve outcomes. The opposition Liberals would prefer the government take immediate action and implement all four recommendations made by the advocate. A person who was injured after crashing into a moose almost 25 years ago is at a loss to understand why government does not do relatively simple and inexpensive things to help reduce the risk of such situations on our highways. Eugene Nippert, who formed Save Our People Action Committee to lobby governments in that regard, says this year has been terrible on the roads regarding moose vehicle crashes, some which have resulted in a fatality. The provincial government continues to add fencing along parts of the TCH to prevent crossings, but advancement is slow and measured. Nippard says it was a long battle to get the brush cut back in Terranova National Park, but it's time now to do it again.
2: And we did get 30 feet cut back, because in the beginning, we're never going to get this cut because it's a national park. But we did get 30 feet cut back, and thank you. We did. But now it's up again, and it's only a matter of time, and we're going to have another fatality. Sad to say, in Terranova National Park.
1: He would have preferred to see the brush removed 80 feet back. He says government people drive the highway all the time. They know the dangers.
2: We shouldn't have to. I mean, the government, our provincial government, our federal government should know. They drive the highway. And know an MP or an MHA can get killed as well as you and I. And we have had MPs killed. MP killed. And MPs seriously injured. So, I mean, these people know, you know. But, Sopek is saying, like Eugene Nippert is saying, it makes so much sense. We got to get the brush cut if we're going to keep the 130,000 moose in the province. Because we don't want our loved ones killed.
1: A local business is putting the brakes on alcohol sales after one customer took things too far. VOCM's Beth Fagan reports.
3: Bisex Black Marsh Superette has decided to quit selling alcohol once their current stock is gone. The decision comes after a frightening encounter with an impatient customer who chose to flee the store after grabbing the drinks from the employee. In a Facebook post, Spicex described the counter as situations where they don't feel safe. In the same post, a surveillance video shows an individual reach over the store counter and forcefully grab a case of beer from the staff member, then flee the store. In the statement, Spicex expressed their frustration with the situation, saying, "Meanwhile, it feels like governments keep making it harder for small business owners to expand and for new entrepreneurs to bring their ideas to life with more rules and red tape, while repeat offenders, drug dealers, and violent criminals continue to get away with too much." Beth Fagan, VOCM, Local News Now.
1: And a woman having a liquid lunch has been charged with drunk driving after being stopped by police in Cheshire. RCMP pulled over the 28-year-old at 12:45 Thursday afternoon, but she refused to give them a breath sample. She's been charged with drunk driving and been relieved of her driver's license and vehicle. Refusing the breathalyzer carries the same penalties as failing it. That's your news. I'm Brian Madore.
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1: St. John's Metro, rest of the Avalon. Tonight, clear skies, light winds, 11 degrees overnight, but sunny and 18 for Sunday, sunny and 17 on Monday. Clarenville Central, clear and 12 tonight, sunny and in the 20s for Sunday and Monday. South Coast tonight, cloud 16, cloud 19 on Sunday, some showers moving in for Monday. And for the West Coast, Southwest Coast and the Northern Peninsula, clear tonight, winds 30, the low 16. Sunshine tomorrow and 24, but showers on Monday.
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14: St. John's Metro, rest of the Avalon. Tonight, clear skies, light winds, 11 degrees overnight, but sunny and 18 for Sunday, sunny and 17 on Monday. Clarenville Central, clear and 12 tonight, sunny and in the 20s for Sunday and Monday. South Coast tonight, cloud 16, cloud 19 on Sunday, some showers moving in for Monday. And for the West Coast, Southwest Coast and the Northern Peninsula, clear tonight, winds 30, the low 16. Sunshine tomorrow and 24, but showers on Monday.
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7: 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I'm Claudette Barnes with your Community Minute. 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The People of the Dawn Indigenous Friendship Center in Stephenville is connecting community partners through its Navigating Horizons program. This initiative offers Indigenous youth between the ages of 12 and 30 the opportunity to complete meaningful volunteer placements right in their community. The program supports youth in developing leadership and employable skills, building a network, fostering intergenerational mentorship, and helping provide a culturally safe space to learn and grow. 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To learn more and get involved, email pinkson.pdifc@gmail.com. Be part of something meaningful with the People of the Dawn Indigenous Friendship Center. And as always, if you plan on hosting an upcoming event, email us the details at psanl@stingray.com.
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9: St. John's Metro, rest of the Avalon. Tonight, clear skies, light winds, 11 degrees overnight, but sunny and 18 for Sunday, sunny and 17 on Monday. Clarenville Central, clear and 12 tonight, sunny and in the 20s for Sunday and Monday. South Coast tonight, cloud 16, cloud 19 on Sunday, some showers moving in for Monday. And for the West Coast, Southwest Coast and the Northern Peninsula, clear tonight, winds 30, the low 16. Sunshine tomorrow and 24, but showers on Monday.
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2: I'm Brian Mador. Minister of Social Services very concerned about a situation in which two children from another province ended up in foster care in an abusive home in Newfoundland, Labrador for almost 2 years and without any checks and balances. Child and youth advocate Wilma McInnes says there was no documented discussion between the two provinces that the children had been residing in Newfoundland and Labrador for 2 years. She was critical of both provinces. Police eventually were called in and ended up laying charges for maltreatment of the children. Minister Jody Wall says his department is reviewing the findings and recommendations to find ways to strengthen supports and improve outcomes. The opposition Liberals would prefer the government take immediate action and implement all four recommendations made by the advocate. A person who was injured after crashing into a moose almost 25 years ago is at a loss to understand why government does not do relatively simple and inexpensive things to help reduce the risk of such situations on our highways. Eugene Nippert, who formed Save Our People Action Committee to lobby governments in that regard, says this year has been terrible on the roads regarding moose vehicle crashes, some which have resulted in a fatality. The provincial government continues to add fencing along parts of the TCH to prevent crossings, but advancement is slow and measured. Nippert says it was a long battle to get the brush cut back in Terranova National Park, but it's time now to do it again.
3: And we did get 30 feet cut back, because in the beginning, we're never going to get this cut because it's a national park. But we did get 30 feet cut back, and thank you. We did. But now it's up again, and there's only a matter of time, and we're going to have another fatality. Sad to say, in Terranova National Park.
2: He would have preferred to see the brush removed 80 feet back. He says government people drive the highway all the time. They know the dangers.
3: We shouldn't have to. I mean, the government, our provincial government, our federal government should know. They drive the highway. And an MP or an MHA can get killed as well as you and I. And we have had MPs killed. MP killed. And MPs seriously injured. So, I mean, these people know, you know, what Sopek is saying. Like Eugene Nippert is saying, it makes so much sense. We got to get the brush cut if we're going to keep the 130,000 moose in the province. Because we don't want our loved ones killed.
2: A local business is putting the brakes on alcohol sales after one customer took things too far. VOCM's Beth Fagan reports.
4: Spicex Black Marsh Superette has decided to quit selling alcohol once their current stock is gone. The decision comes after a frightening encounter with an impatient customer who chose to flee the store after grabbing the drinks from the employee. In a Facebook post, Spicex described the counter as situations where they don't feel safe. In the same post, a surveillance video shows an individual reach over the store counter and forcefully grab a case of beer from the staff member, then flee the store. In the statement, SpiceX expressed their frustration with the situation, saying, "Meanwhile, it feels like governments keep making it harder for small business owners to expand and for new entrepreneurs to bring their ideas to life with more rules and red tape, while repeat offenders, drug dealers, and violent criminals continue to get away with too much." Beth Fagan, VOCM, Local News Now.
2: And a woman having a liquid lunch has been charged with drunk driving after being stopped by police in Cheshire. RCMP pulled over the 28-year-old at 12:45 Thursday afternoon, but she refused to give them a breath sample. She's been charged with drunk driving and been relieved of her driver's license and vehicle. Refusing the breathalyzer carries the same penalties as failing it. That's your news. I'm Brian Mador.
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2: St. John's Metro, rest of the Avalon. Tonight, clear skies, light winds, 11 degrees overnight, but sunny and 18 for Sunday, sunny and 17 on Monday. Clarenville Central, clear and 12 tonight, sunny and in the 20s for Sunday and Monday. South Coast, tonight, cloud 16, cloud 19 on Sunday, some showers moving in for Monday. And for the West Coast, Southwest Coast and the Northern Peninsula, clear tonight, winds 30, the low 16. Sunshine tomorrow and 24, but showers on Monday.
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15: St. John's Metro, rest of the Avalon. Tonight, clear skies, light winds, 11 degrees overnight, but sunny and 18 for Sunday, sunny and 17 on Monday. Clarenville Central, clear and 12 tonight, sunny and in the 20s for Sunday and Monday. South Coast, tonight, cloud 16, cloud 19 on Sunday, some showers moving in for Monday. And for the West Coast, Southwest Coast and the Northern Peninsula, clear tonight, winds 30, the low 16. Sunshine tomorrow and 24, but showers on Monday.
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10: 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A mayor in Newfoundland and Labrador is advising the public that its vegetation management program is underway along sections of its transmission line rights of way. From now until September 30th, weather and site conditions permitting, crews will be working along the transmission line between Codroy Pond and Cape Ray. The work includes a combination of tree cutting and selective herbicide treatment in limited areas. Tree cutting will also take place as required along the grounding line in various areas from Bottom Brook to Indian Head. Please note, all vegetation management work will respect buffer zones that have been established for all watercourses. 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
12: St. John's Metro rest of the Avalon. Tonight, clear skies, light winds, 11 degrees overnight, but sunny and 18 for Sunday, sunny and 17 on Monday. Clarenville Central, clear and 12 tonight, sunny and in the 20s for Sunday and Monday. South Coast tonight, cloud 16, cloud 19 on Sunday, some showers moving in for Monday. And for the West Coast, Southwest Coast and the Northern Peninsula, clear tonight, winds 30, the low 16. Sunshine tomorrow and 24, but showers on Monday.
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1: 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Be part of something meaningful with the people of the Dawn Indigenous Friendship Center. 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
1: Choo choo, the Cabin Party Express is set to roll into your Saturday night. We're going to sample a little Tennessee whiskey with George Jones. Billy Joe Spears is here with a blanket on the ground. Willie Nelson is coming up. We're going to ride the city of New Orleans. Plus, Alan Jackson, he's going to pop a top on a couple. And coming right up, sometimes a song defines an entire genre. Back in 1963, this song did exactly that for truck-driving country music. It spent 21 weeks on the charts and was only kept from number one by Johnny Cash's song, Ring of Fire. It's coming up next, but to get the show going, Desert Rose Band, and She Don't Love Nobody on The Cabin Party.

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1: Well, I pulled out of Pittsburgh, rolling down that eastern seaboard.

0: Keith Urban earned his first U.S. number one hit with that song back in 2001, the third single from his self-titled American debut album, and it really established him as a major force in country radio. But for the grace of God and the record that became a blueprint for every trucking song that followed from 1963, 21 weeks on the charts, it crossed over to the pop charts as well, and it helped launch an entire subgenre of trucking music. Dave Dudley, 6 days on the road. I'm Brian O'Connell. Hey, this is The Cabin Party, 570-1155. 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A request for George and Ruby Grandy at their cabin in Long Pond near Garnish on the Buron Peninsula. And this is from their cabin neighbors. Great show as always. Thank you. Thanks, Alfred. They want me to play some George Jones. Yeah, I have some George coming up for you.
1: We like to wish Dorcas Freak of Stag Harbor a happy 70th birthday. Love and best wishes from the Lanes in Stag Harbor. And can you please play Tennessee Whiskey?
0: I sure can. George Jones is coming up.
2: Brian, I'd like to request a special request here tonight for Steve Holliday and his wife Bernadette, her home visiting in Corner Brook for a family reunion from their good friends in Marystown. Anything from George Jones. Thank you very much.
0: All right, thank you so much. I had a request for Coat of Many Colors. Dolly Parton's on the way, but first, raise your glass. George Jones is here with Tennessee Whiskey on The Cabin Party.

0: Everything's changed. Lone Star on the Cabin Party from 2000, their fifth number one country hit, one of eight chart toppers during their career. And Dolly Parton, I think that's my favorite, if not second favorite, Dolly Parton song. First one, I think, would be Jolene, but Coat of Many Colors is a song that she says is her most personal song. She wrote it from a childhood memory about a coat her mother made from donated fabric scraps. And while it only reached number four on the country charts in 1973, Dolly has often called it her favorite song. So I can see that. Hey, Shania Twain, The Woman in Me is on the way, and I had a request for Billy Joe Spears.
1: Hello, it's my wife's birthday tonight. Yeah. So I'm wondering if we can hear Blanket on the Ground. We're from CBS, where it's sunny too all the time. Goodbye.
0: I don't know about that, but okay, if you say so. Billy Joe Spears and Blanket on the Ground. It's coming up next on The Cabin Party.
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0: Sammy Kershaw, Cadillac Style on The Cabin Party. That was his debut single back in 1991. And Shania Twain, The Woman in Me Needs the Man in You, her hit from, 1995? It became her third straight number one country hit and helped propel the album to more than 12 million copies sold in the United States alone.
1: Hi, Brian. Just wondering if you could send a happy birthday greeting to our granddaughter, Emily Tilly, out in Torbay, who turns 27 on the 19th of August. Greetings from Nan and Pop, Calum, Destiny, Brandon. Have a great day, Emily. Love you. Bye.
0: All right, I can do that for you, sure. And we do have birthdays coming up in the next hour, so stick around for that. Hey, here's a song that actually began life as a folk ballad. Steve Goodman wrote it in 1970. He was riding the Illinois Central train between Chicago and New Orleans. Arlo Guthrie had the first hit with it, but in 1984, Willie Nelson took it to number one on the country charts and won a Grammy Award for Best Country Vocal Performance Male. Here's Willie Nelson with City of New Orleans on The Cabin Party.

0: John Anderson and Seminole Wind on the Cabin Party. He wrote that song after seeing the Florida Everglades being overtaken by development. That goes back to 1992. And Jim Stafford at Spiders and Snakes. I know I had a request for that last week, and I never got around to it, so there you go. That was a big hit for him in 1974. Actually, it was his biggest hit. It reached top five on both the country and the pop charts. And the story made him one of the most recognizable crossover entertainers of the 1970s. 570-1155, request at thecabinparty.com. Hey, I want to wish my mom, Millie Dernford, a happy 67th birthday. Can you please play Papa Top by Alan Jackson? I can do that for you, Chris, so stand by.
1: Hey, Brian. Crowd out here, Port Blanford, just did a round of golf. Like to hear something by Alan Jackson. Send it out to the boys in Flat Rock for the Kev Bot tournament. Thanks, buddy.
0: All right. I suppose if you were playing golf today, you probably popped a top on a few, did you? Alan Jackson and Papa Top coming up next on The Cabin Party.
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3: I'm Claudette Barnes with your Community Minute. A mayor in Newfoundland and Labrador is advising the public that its vegetation management program is underway along sections of its transmission line rights of way. 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

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Big shout out to folks in Fox Harbor in Labrador. They're having a beach fire, they said, just a few of us. And can you play a song for Todd, Bev, Nora, Neil, Jillian, Grant, Jesse, and Caitlin? Yeah, I can do that for you. Got some great ones coming up. Bobby Bear's in here in a bit. Leroy Van Dyke, remember The Auctioneer? He had the original hit with that. The Judds 2 plus Charlie Pride and David Allan Coe and The Ride. That'll make the hair on the back of your head stand up if you're out in the dark by a fire tonight. Plus, one that almost never happened. It was first recorded in Australia, and when it was released in North America, it became such a huge hit, it helped launch one of the biggest crossover careers in music. It went into the top five on both the country and the pop charts. And she had an incredible career, including a movie with John Travolta. We'll play that for you. But first, here's Vince Gill, Liza Jane, on The Cabin Party.

0: Mel McDaniel, Baby's Got Her Blue Jeans On from 1984. That was originally offered to John Conley, but he turned it down, and then Mel McDaniel made it a signature record for him. Olivia Newton-John, If You Love Me, Let Me Know, a second straight number one hit on the Billboard country charts back in, 1974. And it helped make her one of the biggest crossover stars of the decade, reaching the top five on the pop charts as well. Hey, it's 570-1155. It is requests at thecabinparty.com on the VOCM radio network. 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So lots of ways to find us this evening. I had a request for Leroy Van Dyke and the Auctioneer. We're going to play that, but first...
1: I'd like to have a song by Bobby Meir.
0: Yep.
1: Called The Streets of Baltimore, and it's dedicated to the Lawler sisters from the Horse Cove line. Okay?
0: Yeah.
1: Karen, Sharon, Vivian, Marina, and Jennifer. I'm sure they really appreciate it. Okay? Thank you very much. Bye.
0: All right. Thanks for the call. Here's Bobby Bear, The Streets of Baltimore, on The Cabin Party.

0: table. All right, sir, open the gate and let them out and walk them, boys. Here we come, a lot number 29 in. What are they going to give for them? I'm a 25, to get 35, another 50, make it 50, bit of wrong, 59, 60, we lick him, 69, 75, and 85, and 95, 100, and 25, and 50, 75, and 2, and 3, and 4, and 5, and 6, and 7, and 8.
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0: Shout out to Mike, who's out at the barbecue tonight. He loves George Jones. I played that in the last hour, but I think I have some more coming up for you, so stick around, buddy. The Judds there, Rockin' with the Rhythm of the Rain from 1986, their sixth consecutive number one country hit, the title track from an album that produced four chart-topping singles. And Leroy Van Dyke, the auctioneer, based on a real Arkansas auctioneer named Ray Sims. The song became one of Van Dyke's signature recordings, and it is one of the fastest-talking hits ever recorded in country music, if you ever try and sing along with it. Hey, I've got Charlie Major coming up with It Can't Happen to Me. Stick around for that. And something from Charlie Pride.
1: 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Kiss an Angel Good Morning by Charlie Pride. We are faithful listeners every Saturday night. Have a good night.
0: All right, thank you. Charlie Pride is coming up next on The Cabin Party.
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0: Hi, this is Krista Morgan calling from the bottom of Goose Farm. I'd like to request a song for all my friends here. We're having a game of cornhole up to the cabin. Wonderful time. Listen to you all the time. And I'd like to request Bop by Dan Seals. Thanks a million. Bye-bye.
1: I hope you enjoyed that. Bop from 1985, Dan Seals' first number one country hit as a solo artist. And Charlie Major in there, It Can't Happen to Me, released in 1994. That was one of the biggest hits of his career. 570-1155, requests at thecabinparty.com. Holy smokes, will you look at the stack of birthdays, man. I got a few for you. Happy Saturday night, Brian. Hope you're having a great summer. Would you be so kind to announce the following greetings on the Cabin Party? Happy 86th birthday to our beautiful mom, Lucella James in Trepassey, who is celebrating August the 10th. Wishing her a very happy birthday filled with every blessing for good health and happiness. And much love from her crew of 10, their spouses and families. Happy golden anniversary to France and Veronica O'Brien, who celebrate their special milestone. Oh, they celebrate it on July 30th. Congrats and best wishes from all your friends in Trepassey. Thanks so much. Have a great weekend. Cheers, Bonnie. Your number one fan. Well, thank you so much, Bonnie. Happy 62nd birthday to Elaine Parsons from Manuals, from her friends and family. Please play a song for us. Got one coming right up. Best wishes to my boyfriend, Glenn Carter. Happy 51st birthday tomorrow. Great show. We watch or listen every Saturday. Let me see here. Leonard Ellis in St. John's, 45 years old. Play a song for him. That's from family and friends. Oh, yeah, 65th birthday greetings to Glenn Clough on August the 7th. Happy 20th to Joe and Judy Kelly on the 12th. Happy 47th to Steve Aylward on the 12th. 68th birthday greetings to Gerald Locke on the 13th. Happy 51st to Kayla Norris on the 15th. Judy Noftel is 60 on the 16th. That's from Liz and Andy. Happy 9th birthday, Sadie Jordan, August 7th. Happy 5th birthday to Denver Jordan on the 6th. Happy 10th birthday to Declan Lily Jordan on August 6th, and 22nd birthday greetings to Ryder Fitzgerald on the 9th. Aunt Liz and Uncle Andy pass along greetings to you. Well, you're all in pretty good company because Terry Clark was born on this week's date from Montreal, Quebec, one of the biggest country exports of the 1990s. Vern Gosden, who earned the nickname The Voice. And Rodney Crowell from Houston, Texas. He has written hits for Johnny Cash, Waylon Jennings, Keith Urban, and many, many more. Mel Tillis famously turned a childhood stutter into a part of his stage personality. And he rarely stuttered when he sang, by the way. Hank Cochran, one of Nashville's greatest songwriters. He wrote for Patsy Cline, Eddie Arnold, George Strait, and dozens of more. And Raul Mallow, born in 1965, Miami, Florida. Dance the Night Away, Here Comes My Baby, What a Crying Shame, There Goes My Heart, All You Ever Do Is Bring Me Down. Anyway, like I said, you're in pretty good company if you're celebrating. I've got Conway Twitty's Louisiana Woman, Mississippi Man coming up. But first, a song that almost went to another artist. It was written by Diane Warren for the movie Con Air. And Trisha Yearwood recorded it after the film's producers decided her version was a better fit for the soundtrack, and it became a number two country hit in 1997. It won the Grammy Award for Best Female Country Vocal Performance and one of the defining moments or songs of her career. Here's Trisha Yearwood and How Do I Live on The Cabin Party.

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He said, it's a long walk to Nashville, would you like to ride?

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He said, "This is where you get off, boy, 'cause I'm going back to Alabama." 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He said, "You don't have to call me Mister, Mister. The whole

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1: David Allan Coe, The Ride from 1983, one of his biggest hits that went into the top five on the Billboard country charts. The fictional story of a hitchhiker who meets the ghost of Hank Williams. And Conway Twitty and Loretta Lynn, Louisiana woman, Mississippi man. Conway and Loretta, they released that in, 1973. Boy, what a duo they made when they recorded together. That was their third consecutive number one country hit. And together, Conway and Loretta recorded 11 top 10 hits, making them one of country music's most successful duet partnerships. I'm Brian O'Connell. It's the Cabin Party. I had a request for the Rankins and North Country. Bob wants to hear Tonight the Heartache's on Me, and I do have John Landry on the way. But before we do any of that,
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1: All right, coming up next, Garth Brooks, The Thunder Rolls on The Cabin Party.
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The Cabin Party on the VOCM Radio Network, New Country, Big Land, and Labrador. I'm Brian O'Connell. Some great music on the way. I've got Johnny and June in here. Mark Chestnut, Dolly Parton's back again. Song that she made famous, and then Whitney Houston made it even more famous. Remember the movie The Bodyguard? Yeah, well, that's where it comes from. Plus, I've got John Michael Montgomery and a song that changed country music forever. When it was released in 1952, many radio stations refused to play it because they thought the lyrics were too controversial. Listeners disagreed. It became the first number one country hit by a solo female artist and opened the door for a generation of women in country music. Do you know what song it is? Well, keep listening because it's coming up next. But first, here's Ronnie Millsap and Any Day Now on The Cabin Party.

John Michael Montgomery. That was his debut single back in 1992, his first top five hit too. Life's a Dance and Kitty Wells, the song that changed country music forever. It wasn't God who made Honky Tonk Angels. It became the first number one hit by a solo female artist and helped prove that women could be major stars in what had been a male-dominated industry. I'm Brian O'Connell. It's the Cabin Party on the VOCM Radio Network, New Country, Big Land in Labrador. 570-1155. 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Here's the Oak Ridge Boys and Elvira on the Cabin Party.

0: A hit for Randy Travis in 1991, his 13th number one single, Better Class of Losers, and Dolly Parton in there. She wrote I Will Always Love You in 1973 as a goodbye to her friend and mentor, longtime duet partner Porter Wagoner. It reached number one on the country charts in 1974. She took it back to number one again in 1982 with a new recording, and then 10 years later, Whitney Houston introduced it to a whole new generation when she recorded it for The Bodyguard. Her version became one of the biggest selling singles of all time. But it all started with Dolly Parton. I'm Brian O'Connell, 570-1155. 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And Dean wants to hear The Highwaymen and Highwayman. I don't know if I've got that one coming up, but I do have one of the group here. Johnny Cash is coming right up with Jackson with June Carter. They do this so well.
1: Hi, this is Stacy. I'm calling from Boyd's Cove.
0: Yep.
1: I'm here with my girls, and we are doing some wedding planning.
0: Oh.
1: Listen to The Cabin Party. We listen to every Saturday, and we want to hear some Johnny Cash, maybe some We're Going to Jackson, or We Got Married in a Fever, I should say. We love Cabin Party. Thanks.
0: All right. It is Jackson, Johnny Cash, and June Carter. They're coming up right after we do this here on The Cabin Party.
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